0: become sing-alongs for the whole crowd.
1: That's a good, nice. I like the ones where the crowd finishes.
0: Yeah, that's great.
1: I agree. And now Reese Hoskins, former Philadelphia Philly, steps in. Hoskins way outside with a high fastball. Abbott from the stretch. Base stealing threat at first base. He's got 18 of them, does Jose Ramirez. 8 of those off of lefties. Not going, and the pitch is high and away, 2-0. When Abbott misses, it's normally up and away to a right-hander. Gets that shoulder open a little bit too soon, arm lags behind. The 2-0 is swung on and hit high and hard and deep and down the left field line, but hooking foul. Not by much. Had plenty enough to get out of here. Reese Hoskins got underneath it, but a little bit too much hook on it. So he'll come back to a 2-ball, 1-strike count. That probably missed being a home run by about 10 feet. Deep into batter's box, well off the plate is Reese Hoskins. Swing and a foul straight back. Had a good cut at a breaking ball. Hoskins has done his damage against the Reds. In his career, in 41 games against the Reds, he's driven in 30. He waits, and here's the 2-2. Inside, ball 3. Will be off with the pitch. 3 balls, 2 strikes, 2 outs. 2-0 Reds. Bottom of the third inning. And the payoff pitch is ball 4. Took a little bit off that changeup. Got it down in the dirt. Hoskins will reach first base, and that'll send Ramirez over to second. So when Andrew Abbott really could have used a nice, easy inning, he is now prolonging that inning, facing the 5th batter of the inning so far. A base hit by Ramirez, a walk by Hoskins, and now David Fry. Fry, right-handed hitter, 250 hitter, and a fastball right on the inside corner strike. That's a good pitch. Fry was an all-star a couple of years ago. Offense tapered off a little bit last season. And a pitch outside, it's 1-1. We're seeing Abbott miss up and away a little bit more here in this inning. I don't know, maybe that's because he had so many pitches that he threw in the second. Flying open just a little bit. Here's the 1-1. Just off the plate, ball 2. Try to sneak that little sweeping curveball in there. Two balls and a strike, 2 on, 2 out. 2-0 ball game. Reds over the Guardians. And a check swing of the plate. He went, and it's 2-2. Could not hold back. Back-to-back off-speed pitches there, and Abbott now is even the count. The pitch by the lefty is swung on. That's on the ground. Should be an easy play for Ellie De La Cruz. He'll go the long way over to Sal Stewart to retire the side. The Guardians get a couple on. They leave a couple on, but they do not score. And the Reds go to the fourth. Tommy back with the play-by-play right after this. 2-0 Reds on the Reds Radio Network.

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3: Reds come to bat here in the fourth inning. It is 2-0 Red Lakes. Getting it started, Spencer Steer. Against the right-hander, Tanner Bibee. Had a quick inning last inning. Steer takes a look at a first-pitch fastball that sinks in there for a strike. Nothing and one on Spencer Steer. Steer singled during the Reds' rally. He also came around to score in that second inning. And Bibee's 0-1 pitch. Steer swings and skies a cutter high into the air on the infield. In comes the first baseman, Hoskins. He'll make the catch. One gone here in the fourth inning. Hoskins putting that one away on the infield grass between the mound and the first baseline.
4: Number 31, Nathaniel Lowe.
3: That'll bring up Nathaniel Lowe. Lowe singled in the second. And his base hit loaded the bases before Matt McClain drew the bases loaded walk. He whistled one right over the head of the shortstop, Rocchio, and Bibee's first pitch to him here is a fastball that misses up and away. 1-0, the count on Nathaniel Lowe. Left-handed batter, right-handed pitcher. Bibee's back into his windup and home with a 1-0 pitch. And Lowe takes a little bit too high. It's a two-ball, no-strike count. We're talking about the lack of run support that Tanner Bibee gets. 2-0 pitch, and it's right in there for a called strike, and make the count 2-1. The thing about it, you got to feel sometimes when you're a pitcher and you know that you don't get run support on the days that you pitch, you've got to be almost perfect, and you can't give up anything if you want to have a chance to win. Those are tough conditions to pitch in. 2-1 pitch to Nathaniel Lowe. He hits it on the ground of the left side, right at Jose Ramirez, who was playing close to the shortstop position. He gloves and throws out Nathaniel Lowe. Two gone in the fourth.
5: Well, I think the successful pitcher, Tommy, does the best he can, not even to think about that, because it's completely beyond your control. I mean, you don't even get the bat to help yourself nowadays. I mean, it's frustrating, yes, but I think the bottom line is that, you know, he's trying to give his team what he should do, which is a good six innings of low-scoring baseball.
3: Now, Matt McClain, who worked that bases-loaded walk his first time up, so he's got an RBI today. And he takes a look at the first-pitch cutter. Across the knees for a strike, and it's nothing and one on Matt McClain. Wands the bat out over the plate, waiting on Bibee. The 0-1. And McClain watches a breaking ball miss down and away. McClain starting to show signs that maybe he's coming out of it a little bit offensively. Hitting at a 214 clip. Now 17 RBIs after the bases loaded walk his last time up. He takes a fastball from Bibee too high. It's a two ball, one strike count. McClain had a good day at the plate yesterday. 2-1. Up and in, and now McClain way ahead of the count, 3-0.
5: You know, they keep trying to throw McLean up in the zone, just a little bit above the strike zone, and he's not biting. That's a good sign.
3: Bybee kicks and fires with the 3-1 pitch to McLean, and he hits it sharply on the ground, but right to the shortstop, Rocchio. Up with it, his throw to first, a little low, but dug out by Hoskins in time to get McLean, and 3-3 for the Reds in the fourth. 9 straight now, retired by Tanner Bybee. We go to the bottom of the fourth inning here at Progressive Field in Cleveland. 2-0 Reds on the Reds Radio Network.
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3: We're up 2-0. It's the Guardians coming to bat here in the fourth inning. And the fourth inning is brought to you by Four Roses Bourbon. Four Roses, the mellow, balanced Kentucky classic that's crafted for those home run moments. 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Enjoy responsibly. A first pitch fastball is in there for a called strike to Angel Martinez. Martinez singled. He has one of only 2 Cleveland hits so far in this game. Abbott's pitch, and Martinez hits another one sharply on the ground. Diving stop, Ellie to his left. Pops to his feet, throws in time. He got him. Great play by De La Cruz, diving to his left, getting the big hop, and then popping to his feet and throwing in time to get the out. A dazzling play by De La Cruz, because that ball took a big hop on him while he was mid-dive. So he had to adjust, got the glove up, got it cleanly, got to his feet, almost blindly throwing right on the money to Sal Stewart. Another dazzling play by the Red shortstop, and now Travis Bazzana, first ball swinging, sends one high in the air to shallow left down the line. Here comes Blade in to make the catch, a step inside the left field line. And 2 very quickly gone here in the fourth inning against Andrew Abbott. Quite a contrast in Bazzana's second at bat from his first when he saw 12 pitches. Patrick Bailey. Andrew Abbott could certainly use a quick inning here. Bazzana flying out on the first pitch. Martinez grounding out on the second pitch, and now Patrick Bailey takes a first pitch strike on the inside corner. 0-1 on Bailey. Patrick Bailey came over just a few days ago on May the 9th from the Giants. Oh, and 1 the count on Bailey. Abbott delivers, and Bailey takes 2 low on the outside corner. Fastball down, evens the count at 1-1. Bailey worked to walk his first time up. Abbott home with a 1-1, and Bailey hits it off the end of the bat. grounding it right to Matt McClain. Near the bag at second, he throws in time to get Bailey. Side retired, and the Guardians are finished off in the fourth. Still 2-0 Reds at the end of four in Cleveland on the Reds Radio Network.
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3: To bat here in the fifth inning. Progressive Field in Cleveland. First game of this three-game series in the battle for the Ohio Cup rivalry weekend across Major League Baseball this weekend. Tyler Stevenson leads it off. Of course, it's, I mentioned earlier, big day here. The Cavs are across the street. They are hosting game 6. Spot in the Eastern Conference Finals on the line. Pitch is up too high. That game's at halftime, and the Cavs are down by 3. First pitch to Tyler Stevenson taken for ball 1. If the Cavs win tonight, they are moving on. If not, it goes to game 7. Pitch. Stevenson skies one high in the air, right in the middle of the diamond. Here comes Ramirez. It'll be the first baseman Hoskins just on the first base side of the mound to make the catch. Stevenson's the first out here in the fifth inning. Let's take a peek at today's Reds Hall of Fame and Museum trivia question of the game. Of course, it's going to be Ohio Cup trivia. So go ahead and put on your propeller cap, Chris. And
5: I'm ready for it.
3: Do some serious thinking. Key Brian Hayes batting a strikeout his first time up. 10 in a row now retired by Bybee, and the pitch is in there for a strike. That's since the bases-loaded walk of Matt McClain. With the exception of the 2002 season, the Reds have played at least one regular season series against Cleveland each season since 1997. Pitch is a little bit up and in, and they want a challenge. Right now it's ball 1. Count is even.
20: Cleveland is challenging the ball.
3: How many times has there been a season sweep in these head-to-head clashes? Is it A3, B1?
20: Cleveland has one challenge remaining.
3: It was, in fact, a ball. Count is even, 1-1 on Key Brian Hayes. A3, B1, C, it has never happened.
5: I don't believe it's ever happened.
3: I think it might have happened once.
5: You think so?
3: I'm going to go B1.
5: You sound pretty confident.
3: Reds almost swept it last year. Swung on, fouled back. I thought I saw something like that in the notes, but... You should know me well enough to know by now that if I'm going on memory based on something I read, sometimes those facts get a little twisted in my memory bank.
5: As faulty as your memory might be, it's better than a plain outright guess.
3: All right. Feel free to jump right off the cliff with me then. Off the plate outside. 2 balls, 2 strikes on Key Brian Hayes. So I'm saying B1 right now.
5: I think I'm thinking with you.
3: Okay. All right. Well, we'll see.
5: I mean, 0 is kind of out there. I mean...
3: It is, but there have been a lot of series, too. Two balls, two strikes on Key Brian Hayes. The pitch. And it's down and away in a full count. Three balls and two strikes in on Hayes. Nobody on, one man out, 2-0. Reds are leading it in the fifth. Really pleasant night, especially if you bring a jacket. You definitely want a jacket tonight. 3-2. Hayes hits a little floater over the head of the second baseman, Bazana, and that's going to fall in short right field for a base hit. Key Brian Hayes is aboard. So one out single. That ends the streak of 10 straight retired by Tanner Bibee.
5: Got that ball right in on the hands of Key Brian Hayes. Just enough of it to get it into right field. It's got to feel good. I mean, he's hit the ball hard many times with nothing to show for it. He looks up there and sees that batting average like everybody else.
3: Now Will Benson. The pitch. And Benson got jammed, breaks his bat, and hits a lazy fly into center field. Stephen Kwan in a few strides. He'll make the catch. And now two gone here in the fifth inning. I don't remember who it was that was talking about it. Basically said, look, you look up and your batting average is plastered all over the stadium.
5: Yeah.
3: As much as you may want to ignore it, it's impossible to do that. So you can't not see it. Kelly probably doesn't mind looking at his batting average right now. Comes in hitting 296, and this is bad. End of the day hitting 299. 0 for 2 so far today. Right-hander comes set and brings it home. First pitch to De La Cruz. Up there left-handed. Big swing and a miss. And a first pitch changeup from Bibee in the count 0-1.
5: Yeah, Bibee's getting a little better feel of that breaking ball. That off-speed pitch changeup is his favorite. It's looking better and better every inning.
3: Bibee to the plate with the 0-1. De La Cruz watches a fastball at the knees for a strike call. It's 0-2. Key Brian Hayes at first. He's there with two outs. 2-0 Reds in the fifth. Hayes runs well. If Ellie could slice one into the left field corner, the Reds may be able to steal a two-out run. The 0-2 pitch to De La Cruz. He takes a fastball upstairs, leaning back out of the way of ball one. 1-2.
5: So he's gone changeup back-to-back fastballs right here. I think this is going to be a changeup down and away, even though Ellie's very good on the off-speed pitch.
3: The 1-2 pitch to De La Cruz. He swings and drives it deep right center field. It is well hit. It is back. It is off the wall. Hayes getting the wave around third. Ellie into second. No throw to the plate, and the Reds do steal a two-out run. A one-out single by Key Brian Hayes, and then Ellie doubles him home off the wall in deep right center field.
5: And it was a changeup, but Tanner Bibee got it up a little bit. It was on the outer part of the plate, but Ellie stayed right with it about thigh high and nearly got it out of here.
3: Now Ellie's hit safely in eight straight with that RBI double. 3-0 Reds.
5: That is stealing a run.
3: And here is Sal Stewart. See if the Reds can tack on one more. May as well get greedy. The pitch. Stewart swings and misses at a cutter. First pitch. And his helmet pops off with such a big swing by Stewart. He's 0 for 2 today.
5: He's well off the plate, Stewart is. But the way he's leaning out with the front of his hip and shoulder, he's not going to get that outside pitch.
3: The 0-1. He swings and pops this a mile high on the infield left side. Under it, Ramirez. And right in the line between second and third, Ramirez will make the catch to retire Sal Stewart for the final out of the Reds' fifth. But Ellie De La Cruz doubles home Key Brian Hayes. And the Reds lead now 3-0, middle of the fifth. Halftime at Progressive Field in Cleveland on the Reds Radio Network.
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0: Babbitt goes back to work, and Brian Rocchio swings the first pitch. He sends a high fly ball deep right field, going back on its steer. On the track, he reaches up and makes the catch. Long run for Spencer Steer, but he's able to get there and run it down for the first out here in the Guardians' fifth inning. There's one down in the bottom of the fifth. Let's pause for station identification. 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
0: Stephen Kwan flashing a bunt, offered at it, missed, strike one. So nothing and one on Stephen Kwan. Kind of interesting to see Kwan trying to lay down a bunt right there. Gives you an idea how he's feeling at the plate right now. The 0-1. And the pitch from Abbott is a fastball down and in. One ball, one strike. Kwan already a very decorated career. He's 28 years old. He's won four gold gloves. He's been an all-star twice. The 1-1 pitch, and Kwan takes a strike. One ball and two strikes on Stephen Kwan.
2: Well, the one thing about Kwan is that he rarely swings and misses. So this year when he does hit the ball, he's hit it so softly that his batting average on balls in play is about the worst in the big leagues.
0: Just off the outside corner, it's a two-ball, two-strike count.
2: I mean, you got to hit it hard to get some line drives.
0: Kwan, a career 277 hitter. The pitch. And he pops it high into the air, short left. Ellie is out. In is Blade. Somebody's got to catch it. They got to communicate. Ellie will make the catch right over the top of J.J. Blade. They don't collide, but they were side by side. Ellie was calling for it, but so too maybe Blade, and it ended up being De La Cruz.
2: The big guy got the rebound.
0: Yes, he did. Of course, that's a couple of big fellas right there. With two away, Jose Ramirez batting now. Base is empty, swings the first pitch, and lines one over short into left center field for a hit. Gathering it quickly is the center fielder, Will Benson, and he throws a missile back into Matt McClain at second base, holding Ramirez to a two-out single, his second hit of the ballgame. You don't really want to see Jose Ramirez start to get healthy at the plate against the Reds. He can take over a series big time. Brings up Chase DeLauder. DeLauder came into the season ranked just behind Travis Bezzana in the Guardians prospect rankings. Now Ramirez looks to be hurt. He is walking hands on hips out beyond the first base bag with his helmet sitting on top of the base. Stephen Vogt and the Guardians athletic trainer, Jeff DeJardinis, out to look at him. Ramirez looked like he was running okay down to first base. Made the turn at first aggressively, then went back into the bag and bent over, had his hands on his knees, and I guess he's going to be all right. He's going to stay in the game after getting checked out. That's the last thing the Guardians want to see.
2: The very last thing.
0: That's one of those where even though Ramirez is not hitting well right now, the mere threat of him in the lineup helps this team. So now they go to work against DeLauder. Left on left again. Abbott's first pitch to DeLauder. A check swing foul into the net above the on-deck circle. 0-1.
2: You know, really, Tommy, I think you'd be hard-pressed to find another player in the major leagues that means as much to his team as Jose Ramirez does here in Cleveland.
0: 0-1 on DeLauder. Abbott to the plate. Breaking ball down and away. It's a very, very short list. You're also going to be hard-pressed to find a guy that is more universally liked around the game than Jose Ramirez. One ball, one strike. Abbott delivers, and DeLauder watches a breaking ball spin high. DeLauder was a first-round pick in 2022. He was the 16th player taken when the Guardians got him out of James Madison University. 2-1 pitch, and DeLauder sends a high fly ball into left. Drifting toward the line is Martinez. He'll make the catch, and the side is retired. So that does it for the Guardians here in the fifth. We've played five in Cleveland. 3-0 Reds on the Reds Radio Network.
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3: Tanner Bibee back to work for Cleveland. Reds come to bat in the sixth with a 3-0 lead. J.J. Bleday leads it off. Lede got the Reds' second inning rally started, rifling a double into the right field corner. First pitch on the way to Lede is on the outside edge, called strike with a first pitch cutter, and it's nothing and one on J.J. Lede. Bibee back into his windup in the 0-1, and Lede takes off the outside edge. One ball, one strike on Lede. Step up to something grand. Toyota Grand Highlander has more power and more room with a full-size third row with three different powertrains, including a 362-horsepower hybrid Max EV. Swinging a foul at the plate. One ball and two strikes on J.J. Bleda. He'll use his timeout. Bleda's now hit safely in five straight. He is 8 for 15 over the hit streak. 1-2. Lede watches a changeup miss down and away, and it's a two-ball, two-strike count. Four extra base hits now in the five-game hit streak for Lede, including a couple of home runs and a couple of doubles. The 2-2. And Lede swings, fouls it off, sending it to the backstop. Still two balls and two strikes. He has provided a nice boost in this Reds lineup since coming up from AAA Louisville.
4: And really came out of nowhere. You know, there was an outfield spot wide open, and it's Bleday that has stepped up.
3: Two balls and two strikes, and here comes the break-even pitch. He bounces it toward the middle. The second baseman far to his right. Bazzana reaches out, gloves, throw, close, safe. Bleday beat it out on a bang-bang play at first base on the high chopper. Lede has his second hit of the ball game. An infield hit leads off the Reds' sixth inning.
4: Well, it took a high hop right in front of home plate. Not sure if the ball hit the plate or right in front of the plate, but it bounced about 15 feet in the air, and by the time Bazzana got it at second base behind the bag, he really wasn't able to get enough on the throw.
3: Spencer Steer hitting now. Wide open right side. Hoskins holds the runner. Bazzana playing up the middle, and the pitch is down the middle for a called strike to Steer. Nothing and one. Steer wasting no time, extending his hit streak to six games with his second inning single, his first time up. One for two tonight. Popped out to the first baseman his last time up. Now the 0-1. Steer takes two high. It's a one ball, one strike count, but more notably, Spencer Steer hits in 17 of his last 18 games now, hitting around .320 over that stretch, and has raised his average 43 points in his last 17 games. The pitch taken down and away, throw to first, and Lede just did get back in ahead of the snap throw from Bailey to Hoskins at first.
4: That's the kind of thing that the Guardians now get with Bailey behind the plate. He is one of the best defensive catchers in baseball. Not hitting much this year, but that's where they needed a boost, and that's why they went out and got him.
3: Two balls, a strike on Steer. Lede back out to his lead at first, and the 2-1 pitch. Hit sharply on the ground, but right at Ramirez. He gloves to Bazzana at second. One. The throw to first is in time. It looked like it pulled Bazzana off the bag. Or it looked like it pulled Hoskins off the bag. But immediately, Terry Francona says, hold up just a minute. They may want to take a look at that at first base, and I guess not.
4: Well, that was some kind of nice play by the first baseman, Reese Hoskins, because the throw was wide and in the dirt. Somehow he kept his foot on the bag and was able to scoop it out of the dirt at the same time.
3: Wow. Great job by Hoskins. A close play at first base, but it's a double play racing the leadoff infield hit. Now Nathaniel Lowe bats with the bases empty and two outs. Bybee's first pitch is a curveball that hangs high and wide for ball one. Left-handed hitting low. Bybee's 1-0 pitch. And Lowe chops one toward second. Lozana into field. This flips it over to first in time. This time right on the money to Hoskins to get the out. And the sides retire. So the Reds unable to cash in on the leadoff single here in the sixth. And we go to the bottom of the sixth inning in Cleveland. 3-0 Reds on the Reds Radio Network.
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3: Bottom of the sixth inning, and Andrew Abbott cruising right along now as he goes to work against Reese Hoskins. Just 3 hits for the Guardians so far against Abbott. The first pitch is right in there for a strike. Nothing and one on Hoskins.
4: Abbott looks so much better now than he did earlier in the game. Even though he hasn't given up a run yet, you can just see that he's a little bit more focused. That delivery feels a lot better.
3: The 0-1. And it is skied high into the air, foul off third and back into the seats.
4: Want to send out our best wishes to Pete Meadows, a lifelong baseball fan, Guardians fan, and tonight a Reds fan. Husband, father of three, has been battling brain cancer for the last 6 years. Had recently had surgery. And we wish Pete all the best to come back and be strong. And his family has raised nearly $7 million for brain cancer research.
3: Wow. Pitch is down too low. 1-2. We're thinking of Pete, wishing you all the best. Wow. 1-2, the count on Hoskins. Abbott home with a 1-2 pitch, and Hoskins pops it up. First base side this time. Stewart over to have a look, but this one will find the seats. Behind the Reds on deck, sir. Well, that's 1-2 now on Reese Hoskins. Pierce Johnson is loosening now in the Reds bullpen. Andrew Abbott has now gone 21 2/3 scoreless innings in a row. With his 5 innings of scoreless baseball so far today, the pitch off the outside corner.
4: You know, he's been pitching so well, Tommy, but I think that there's really room for improvement. He's got a chance to really reel off a great second half of his season, even though we're only 6 weeks into it.
3: 2-2. Rip to left. It is deep, and it is gone. A laser over the high wall and left. Hoskins gets the Guardians on the board and snaps Andrew Abbott's scoreless hitting streak. 3-1 Reds on the fourth home run of the year by Hoskins.
4: You got a breaking ball up, and Hoskins is right there on it. One of the very few mistakes that Abbott has thrown in there, and that looks like that's going to be all for him tonight.
3: Terry Francona on his way to the mound. That'll be it for Abbott.
4: I say it was a breaking ball. As I look back on the replay here, it was a fastball right around the letters. That Hoskins has always been a really good high fastball hitter.
3: Probably didn't get it up quite as much as he wanted to. So Cleveland on the board. Pitching change made. It's a Wolvers Mustard call to the bullpen. Wolvers Mustard. Let's put some mustard on it. And we'll tell you about Pierce Johnson when we come back. 3-1. Reds have the lead at the bottom of the sixth inning with the bases empty and nobody out on the Reds Radio Network.
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4: Gets the call. Our Wolvers Mustard called the bullpen. A big right-hander comes in, a 35-year-old that will make his 20th appearance for the Reds. He pitched once in the Washington series. And a big right-hander comes in here. Pierce Johnson, Wolvers Mustard, puts some mustard on it.
3: The Guardians will counter with a pinch hitter. Kyle Manzardo is off the bench to hit in place of David Fry. Johnson sets ready and fires home the first pitch to Manzardo, and it's off the inside corner low for ball one. Manzardo hitting only 203 this year. They didn't have him in there against the left-hander, even though he's hit left-handers much better than right-handers. 1-0. Strike at the knees on a curveball from Pierce Johnson. One ball, one strike. Hit his first career pinch hit home run earlier this month in Sacramento. Now the 1-1. A little bit low with a curveball on the outside corner from Johnson. Two balls and a strike. Western and Southern Financial Group wants to strike out cancer every time a Reds pitcher strikes out a batter. Western and Southern donates to support cancer research, education, and care in the greater Cincinnati area. When it comes to fighting cancer, we're all in this together. Curveball lands in there for a called strike from Johnson. Two balls and two strikes the count.
4: Well, these Guardians overall are very patient. You can see why they take so many walks. They rarely swing at pitches that are outside the zone.
3: Johnson deals the 2-2 pitch. On the ground right side, McClain to his left. Gloves from the outfield grass. A pirouette throw on the money in time. One down. Really nice play by the Reds second baseman, Matt McClain, moving in the hole to his left to make that play. Now Angel Martinez. He is the son of former Major League catcher Sandy Martinez. First pitch is in for a strike. Nothing and one on Martinez, who is singled and grounded out to short. Sandy Martinez is still involved in the game. Oh, one pitch, swing and a miss. As of a couple of years ago, he was managing down in the Dominican for the Nationals Dominican Summer League affiliate. Right-hander comes set, the 0-2 pitch. Too high on the outside corner. It's a one ball, two strike count.
4: Well, Angel Martinez's dad, Sandy, actually played for Terry Francona when he was in Boston in 2004.
3: The 1-2. Foul down the left field line. Still a ball and two strikes here. Reds lead the Guardians. Cleveland batting in the sixth inning with the bases empty and one man out. One, two. Swing and a miss. Struck him out. Got him on a breaking ball in the dirt. Stevenson throws to Stewart at first to complete the strikeout. And now 2 men are out in the sixth.
4: Because Pierce Johnson has such a high arm slot, that curveball of his goes straight down. Have you heard the term off the table? That's Pierce Johnson's hook.
3: Kind of like the old-fashioned 12-6 curveball.
4: Yeah.
3: You don't see those as much anymore, do you?
4: Because most people have digital watches.
3: Put them. Ching. Here's the first pitch on the outside corner.
4: You read it out just like I wrote it.
3: Travis Bazzana, nothing in one. 0-1 on Bazzana, who's 0-2. He has popped to short and flied to left. High set by Johnson, now the 0-1. Breaking ball just hangs off the outside corner a little bit. Nobody pitching out of the bullpen across Major League Baseball has more strikeouts on that curveball than Pierce Johnson. The 1-1. Swinging a bouncing ball foul, first base side. Now he's looking for another one right here.
4: And I really believe that you're going to see his curveball become more and more valuable as the weather warms up. We get a little bit of humidity in the air. He feels the seams of the baseball better. That is a summertime pitch.
3: Bazzano waiting on the 1-2. And here it is. And it's a curveball that misses a little bit low. And the count evens at 2 balls and 2 strikes. Bazzana came over to the States from Australia to play college baseball at Oregon State. In fact, he played for Australia in the World Baseball Classic, swung on, fouled back, left side. Still 2 balls and 2 strikes on Bazzana. Had a nice classic, too. He had 4 hits, including a home run. Johnson's 2-2. Swung on, fouled back. They told Bazzana back in spring training, about halfway through, hey, look, you're not going to make the team. But they kept him around in big league camp. It wasn't long before he forced his way to the big league roster. Was barely down there a month before they brought him up. The 2-2 pitch is too low. And the count fills up at 3-2. On the Guardians' second baseman.
4: Well, Bazzana was the first player taken in 2024. The second player taken was by the Reds, Chase Burns.
3: Boy, was he good yesterday. 3-2. Bazzana fouls it over to the ball boy. Sitting just out front of the Reds' dugout. Couldn't make the play on it. Now he's hearing it. Shaking his head in disgust that he didn't make the play. I know the feeling. Three balls, two strikes. Johnson's payoff. And again, a ground ball foul off the front of the Reds' dugout. Still a full count at 3-2 on Bazzana. Hoskins homer to start the inning. That got Cleveland on the board. Reds are leading it by a pair. 3-2 here in the bottom of the sixth inning. Johnson with a high set. And again the payoff pitch to Travis Bazzana. And he lines this one softly up the middle. And this time he's got a base hit. Another long at-bat from Travis Bazzana. His second at-bat of the night where he's seen at least 10 pitches. He saw 12 pitches his first time up before flying out to left on the first pitch of his last at-bat. And now this time up, a 10-pitch at-bat ends up as a base hit to center field. Two-out single for Bazzana brings the tying run to the plate and the Guardians catcher Patrick Bailey. Bazzana now with hits in 9 of his last 12. Johnson's first pitch, Bailey tries to push a bunt to the third base side, but pulls the bat back to take ball one. Not a bad idea. The Reds are giving Bailey the whole left side. Key Brian Hayes will come in now, close to the cut of the grass, but he's still halfway between second and third. The 1-0. No sign of a bunt as the breaking ball snaps in for a strike. The count is even 1-1. Now Sam Wall begins throwing in the Reds' bullpen. Guardians making Pierce Johnson throw a lot of pitches. Here's his 23rd since entering out of the bullpen, the 1-1. Bailey takes a curveball a little high, or maybe outside. It didn't miss by a lot either way. It was close to the outside corner, but just up, 2-1. Johnson sets high, up near his chin, and now a pick to first. Chases Bazzana quickly back to the bag on his feet. We do owe you an answer to our trivia question. The question was, with the exception of the 2002 season, the Reds have played at least one regular season series against Cleveland each season since 97. The pitch fouled back to the left. How many times has there been a season sweep in these head-to-head clashes? A3, B1, C, it has never happened. You said B1, as did I. Is that your final answer?
4: That would be my final answer, though the more I think about it, the more I think there may be multiple sweeps.
3: Oh, really?
4: I'll stick with one.
3: Okay, good decision. It was B1. Pick to first. Again, Bazzana steps back to the back. The only season sweep in the Ohio Cup Series occurred in 2006. It was Cleveland that won each of the four meetings.

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6: It is a 3-1 ball game, and the Reds have the lead. They're in the top of the seventh inning. Matt McClain, number seven in the lineup, will lead it off. McClain 0-for-1 with a walk. And the starter, Tanner Bibee, still on the mound, and he drops a little cut fastball in there for a strike. It has been pretty much the way you would expect this ball game, with two very fine pitchers on the hill on top of their game right now. The Reds scored two in the second inning, got one in the fifth, and it's 3-1. And there's a breaking ball inside, and it's one ball, one strike. Curveball did not come in far enough. Tyler Stevenson on deck. Good crowd on hand here. They're waiting for the fireworks after the ball game here on a Friday night. Swung on by McClain. That's going to drop right in front of the right fielder for a base hit. So McClain gets a base knock, and the Reds get their leadoff runner on in the seventh.
7: Up next for Cincinnati, the catcher, number 37, Tyler Stevenson.
6: Good sign by McClain as he went right with that pitch. It was on the outer part of the plate. That is what they've been working on. And now Tyler Stevenson. Tanner Bibee, he's getting ready to pitch his 88th delivery of the night. Good lead by McClain. Long look, not going. Fastball on the knees, strike one.
8: 52-man Festa now warming in the Cleveland bullpen. 52 Festa.
6: A little bigger lead for McClain. He doesn't go, and there's a changeup just off the plate. A good take there by Tyler Stevenson, a 1-1 count. Matt Festa is now up and loosening for the Guardians in their bullpen. Throw over McClain back easy. Guardians are playing Tyler Stevenson to pull in the infield. Big wide opening on the right side of the infield. He play him in the outfield straight and deep. A 1-1 by Bibee after a long hold now coming to the plate. Swung on, hit the center field. That's playable as Stephen Kwan moves a little bit to his right, at back towards the warning track. And he puts it away for out number one in the inning. This is not an easy ballpark to hit home runs in, at least not when it's in the springtime and cool the way it has been here in Cleveland. Although, by the time the Reds get out of here on Sunday, the temperature will be in the 80s. And now Key Brian Hayes, 1-for-2 with a strikeout, run scored. And there goes McClain on a breaking ball. The throw to second by Bailey is not in time, as McClain is able to slide under the high throw, and a runner goes into scoring position. He got a good jump off the pitcher, Tanner Bibee. Now, Bibee has kind of a deliberate move towards home plate, big high leg kick, and

0: And it did not work in a slide step. So McLean has stolen a base. And a base hit will make this a back to a three-run lead. The pitch was a strike, and there's a line drive into center field. There goes Kwan on the run. Picks it off for the second out of the inning. The four-time Gold Glove Award winner picked that one off on the run as he covers a lot of ground out in center field.
1: Yeah, he showed why he's a four-time Gold Glove Award winner. I mean, that was no easy play, and Kwan made it look relatively easy. Off the bat, you think that's a double.
0: Yeah, I think he was moving as the pitch was thrown, which you can do when you're a center fielder. You can kind of sense where the ball is going to be hit. It was hit well by Key Brian Hayes. Now a little meeting at the mound now as Patrick Bailey, the catcher, runs out to confer with his pitcher. They've got Will Benson, left-hander, up. Ellie De La Cruz on deck. I doubt very much they want to see Ellie again. Ellie knocked the ball off the center field wall last time he was up to drive in the third run the Reds have. Benson awaits. Good lead by McLean. And the pitch off the plate. Cut fastball that looked like it slipped right out of his hand. Bybee checks McLean. Boy, he's got a nice lead down there, Matt does. And the 1-0 is off the plate again, 2-0. Tried to tease him with a little bit of changeup right there. Will Benson not biting. And the 2-0 is right off the plate, ball three. I mean, it looks like a good old-fashioned pitch around, but I have a hard time believing that, not with Ellie De La Cruz on deck.
1: Only thing that would maybe think that that might be the case is the fact that Benson has hit Bybee well historically, but
0: maybe.
1: You're right, with Ellie on deck, I just can't see them doing that.
0: Well, here's a 3-0, and that's ball four. Not even close, as Will Benson takes a four-pitch walk, and he'll go to first base, so the Reds will have on first Will Benson, on second Matt McLean, and here comes Stephen Vogt, and it's going to be a call to the bullpen. We'll tell you all about that new pitcher when we come back on the Reds Radio Network right after
2: this. You know,
0: this.
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0: Decided to bring in the 33-year-old right-hander from Brooklyn, New York, Matt Festa. He's had 7 years in the big leagues. Festa has been all around. He was picked up a couple of years ago by the Guardians. And he pitched in 63 games last year. So he's got a tough challenge ahead of him with a couple of runners on base, two outs, and Ellie De La Cruz, the due hitter. The year Bethesda. Like 20 games overall, 20 strikeouts in those 20 innings. And we're ready to go. Ellie settles in the batter's box. A little bit of a crouch, and here comes the pitch. Swing and a miss at a breaking ball. Got him way out in front of that snapper. Kelly trying to give the Reds a little bit more insurance, and a fastball misses in off the plate. Ball one. So one ball and one strike here to Ellie in the top of the seventh inning. Reds up over the Guardians 3-1.
1: You got to imagine he's due.
0: And Festa fires down and in, and that got him on the back leg. That'll be a hit by pitch, and that'll load the bases.
1: Well, I was going to say he's due because he hasn't homered in 15 games, but I guess it'll have to wait.
0: Well, they were crowding him with the ball, no doubt. They threw each of the first three pitches in that at bat. In off the plate, he shakes it off. It looks like it got him on the inside of the left shin. And he hobbles down the line, although he could be pulling the old Jim Brown on us.
1: He's noticeably limping, but
0: maybe that got him on the left foot.
1: Either way, it doesn't feel good.
0: So Sal Stewart now with the bases loaded, and a pitch by Festa off the plate, ball one. Reds a golden opportunity to bust this one wide open with an extra base hit off the bat of Sal Stewart. J.J. Blade on deck. Swing and a miss. Got him way out in front of a breaking ball.
1: Well, you can bet that if Sal Stewart can plug a gap here, it would drive home all three.
0: Good leads for all the runners. Swing and a miss through the fastball by him. That time at 94, and Stewart now down in a one-ball, two-strike hole. One thing the Guardians are definitely doing to Sal Stewart is pitching him on the outer part of the plate. He's way off the dish and is just not covering that outside black. Swung on, popped up in the outfield. Here comes Kwan, the Gold Glover. And he'll put it away for the third out of the inning. The Reds load him up. They do not get a run. Guardians come to bat. 3-1 Reds over the Guardians on the Reds Radio Network.
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0: Buster called the bullpen, and it will bring in the right-hander, Tony Santion, into this 3-1 ball game. We're at the bottom of the seventh inning. Santion now comes in, game number 20, 17 innings, 17 strikeouts. But he has been giving up the home run ball. He's given up seven long balls so far in those 19 games. He's got 9-1-2 in the Guardians lineup. Brian Rocchio, switch hitter, steps in batting from the left side. Guardians have four switch hitters in the lineup tonight. Rocchio batting at 271 and takes a fastball right across the letters. Inside corner, strike one. Good heater right there by Santillan. T. Brian Hayes playing in close to third base to try to discourage the bunt. Rocchio very still, wide open stance. That's a strike. So the count now, no balls, two strikes. Brian Hayes moves back into a deeper spot in almost that five-and-a-half hole between third and short. The pitch is down and in, ball one. One ball, two strikes. Reds three runs on seven hits. The Guardians one run on five hits. Been an errorless ball game with a couple of very nice defensive plays. And a pitch is down and in, a breaking ball. Big Tony Santillan peering in there, taking a deep breath, now coming to the belt. A hold around the belt and coming to the plate. Fastball swing and a miss. Got him on a heater that ran away from him at 96 miles an hour. And a first batter strikeout for Tony Santillan. You know, one of the things that the Reds have noticed about Santillan over the last few outings that his velocity on his fastball has dropped a little bit. But he reared back and reached for something extra at 96. And now he's got the top of the order and Stephen Kwan. On the corner strike. Kwan, a left-handed hitter. Deep in the box. Feet together. I mean, he is as deep in the box as you can get. Fairly close to the plate. And the pitch is way outside, 1-1 now.
12: It's funny, every time I look at his stance, I always think that he looks like a hitter batting in a slow pitch softball game.
0: Yep.
12: Very upright stance, like you said, the feet close together, barely a bend at the knees.
0: Choking up a little bit, and he takes that pitch, a strike. That's a beauty right there, high and away, right on the outside corner. So Santillan working ahead in the count now. One ball, two strikes. And the pitch is outside, 2-2. Kwan on the night has put it in play each and every time he's come off. A ground ball and a couple of bookend fly balls. 0-for-3. And batting average now at 2.03. And here's the 2-2. Swing and a pop fly into foul territory. There is Key Brian Hayes very close to the third baseline. He'll put it away. Two down in the inning. So Santillan is two-thirds of the way through this seventh inning. And he will bring up Jose Ramirez. Multiple hit game for Jose tonight. He's got a couple of singles. Both of them up the middle. Batting left-handed. And he takes it off the plate. That's a ball. The pitch to Ramirez is ripped and foul. That'll go off the screen. Hit hard it was. But a harmless foul ball, and it's a one ball, one strike count to the perennial all-star.
12: Really feel like a clean inning here from Santillan would not just boost him, but it would boost the bullpen.
0: Well, you're not kidding about that. Ramirez awaits. He is right on top of the plate, and Tyler Stevens is going to call timeout.
12: Well, he had to because Santillan had stepped back off the rubber. And if Stevenson didn't go out there, it would have been a pitch clock violation.
0: That's another one of those things that catchers have to be aware of, that save this pitcher an automatic ball. Ramirez awaits the 1-1. Way outside, 2-1. I mean, this guy has been such a great player for so long. He has received an MVP vote every year since 2016, with the exception of 1 year. Swung on the rope down the right field line. That's going to be extra bases. A leaping Sal Stewart couldn't get it, and Ramirez will trot on in the second base with a two-out double, his third knock of the night.
12: And you knew it was just a matter of time before Jose Ramirez started to heat up, and unfortunately for the Red Legs, all indications are right now that Ramirez is heating up.
0: He looked pretty good on that one as Santion got the ball up a little bit in the zone. And now you've got Chase DeLauder, 24-year-old left-handed hitter, big, strong guy, 6'3", 230-pounder. Santion to the belt, and a breaking ball, a beauty on the outside corner, strike one. Drop that little slider right on the black. Haley trying to keep Ramirez close, and he does. And pitch outside, ball one. The water never moves out of the batter's box. Spins the bat a couple of times. Rocking. Now rested on his left shoulder. With the 1-1, here's Tony. And it's up and away, ball two. Well, if you're DeLauder, you got to be looking breaking ball because Santion's not been able to land his fastball. Here's the 2-1 with a runner at second base. Swung on and popped up. Left side, it is going into foul territory. There goes Key Brian Hayes, and it will go right in between the tarp and the fencing down the left field line. So the count will go to 2-2. Bit of an awkward swing on that pitch away by DeLauder. Haley now really trying to keep Ramirez close at second base. A long hold by Santion to the belt, swung on, high fly ball, playable left field for J.J. Blade, and Blade squeezes it for the third out of the inning. And the Reds will leave him right there. Jose Ramirez stranded at second base. The Reds come to bat. Top of the eighth. Back to Tommy with the play-by-play. Reds 3, Guardians 1 on the Reds Radio Network.
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1: Steven Vogt has made a move to the bullpen gate open, and on comes a right-hander, Peyton Paulette. Paulette, 25-year-old from Little Rock, Arkansas. Originally drafted by the White Sox, he has been with the Cleveland Guardians, though, his entire career, which only started last year. He was 13 games last year, and here he is for the 14th time this year. I should say this year he's actually a rookie.
2: He goes to work against J.J. Bleda. First pitch to Bleda. Big cut and a miss and a first pitch hook, and the count is nothing and one. Paulette, Reddy's at the belt, now is 0-1, in off the plate to Bleda, evens the count. One ball and one strike. Paulette has the sign, hangs the right arm out to his side as he looks in, and now the 1-1 pitch is called a strike to Bleda on the inside corner. A fastball. Bleda cocks his head to the side as if to say, I don't think so, but he didn't want to challenge it. Good idea not to. It probably just barely clipped it. And it's a ball and two strikes. Breaking ball. Strike three called on the inside corner. And Bleda does want to challenge that on the slider he thought
3: Cincinnati
2: was in.
3: Cincinnati is challenging the strike call.
2: It's going to be very close. It was a really good pitch. And it did just barely miss off the inside.
3: Cincinnati has two challenges remaining.
2: Half an inch in. So Bleda stays alive. 2-2 the count. Paulette back home with a 2-2 pitch. And off the plate again. The count is full 3-2. The Reds have been very good at challenges this year. Cleveland has not. Full count now on Bleda, leading off the eighth. Reds up two. The pitch, Bleda swings and pops it over the net into the seats behind the third base dugout foul. Still three balls and two strikes on J.J. Bleda. First game of this six-game road trip across two cities. Reds will go from here to Philadelphia. The payoff pitch. And Bleda rips another one down the right field line. That's going to land fair and go into the corner. Extra bases again for J.J. Bleda. His second double, almost identical to the double he hit leading off the second inning. Right down the right field line, and he has himself a three-hit ball game tonight.
1: Well, he got the same pitch that he did in his first double. It was a breaking ball, this time from Peyton Paulette. Left it up a little bit on the inner part of the plate. And boy, it looks like that. J.J. Bleda likes that spot.
2: Ooh. Yeah, I think teams are going to want to stay away from there here pretty soon. Spencer steers the batter. The pitch. Steer takes a first pitch slider in there for a strike. Nothing and one. Spence singled his first time up. He's 1-for-3 tonight. The base hit was an infield hit. He later came around to score. Reds up 3-1 in the eighth. Paulette to the plate. And Steer swings, tips it foul into the mitt of the catcher, Bailey, and he's down 0-2. Paulette had to have Tommy John surgery while at the University of Arkansas, missed the 2022 season. The White Sox still saw enough in him that they made him a second-round pick. He was the 62nd player taken before the Guardians claimed him in the Rule 5 draft last December. 0-2 pitch. Way off the outside corner with a fastball. One ball and two strikes. He was taken by Cleveland in the major league phase of the Rule 5 draft, which means he has to stay on Cleveland's big league roster all year, or he goes back to Chicago. The 1-2. And Steer rips a line drive over Ramirez at third. That's into left. Here comes Bleda charging around third. The throw goes to second, and the Reds have stretched the lead back to three. Spencer Steer with a line drive RBI base hit, scoring J.J. Bleda to make it 4-1 Reds.
1: Well, he jumped on a mistake pitch. It was a breaking ball that Paulette hung right there just about the same way he did to J.J. Bleday, but this time on the inside corner to the righty.

0: Nathaniel Lowe hits now. Steer at first with nobody out. Pitch to Lowe is off the outside corner for ball one. Lowe ripped a line drive over the head of Rocchio, and I mean barely over the head of Rocchio. His first time up. That base hit loaded the bases for the Reds in the second. The 1-0 pitch. Lowe takes too far outside, and it's two balls and no strikes on the big left-handed hitting DH. Lowe has hit the Guardians quite well over his career. The 2-0 pitch, and Lowe tried to check. Couldn't hold up, though. He went around. It's a two-ball, one-strike count on Nathaniel Lowe. Steer on at first base. And here it comes. Lowe smokes it foul. We'll go off the facing of the press box to our left. Two balls and two strikes on Lowe. Man on with nobody out. Lowe waiting on the right-hander. Paulette's 2-2. And again, swung on and fouled back. Still two balls and two strikes. Series continues tomorrow. The Reds will see the debut of Chris Paddock. 2-2. Just a little bit off the inside corner with that fastball, and count runs full of 3-2.
1: After giving up line drives on that curveball, he is sticking with the heater.
0: Lowe's usually ready for that old number one. Payoff pitch. And strike three called, and Lowe thought it was Lowe. He challenges. Let's see.
2: Cincinnati's challenging the strike call.
0: Lowe already making his way to first, but it was a strike.
2: Cincinnati has one challenge remaining.
0: Well above the bottom of the zone and a full ball on the plate. So Lowe down on strikes. Reds still have a challenge left here late in this game. And now Matt McClain will hit. It's only the third strikeout by Cleveland pitching tonight. First pitch to McClain. Breaking ball at the knees for a strike. McClain has been on twice. He walked and drove home a run with the bases loaded walk in the second, grounded to short in the fourth, and then singled in the seventh. Also has a stolen base after swiping second. High strike on a slider. Makes it 0-2 now on McClain. McClain with hits in eight of his last nine games now. Hitting around .333 over that span. And the 0-2 pitch. Swung on, fouled straight back. Gavin Williams starts for Cleveland tomorrow. Williams 5-3 with a 3.74 ERA. Chris Paddock was signed to make the start tomorrow. Paddock looking for his first win of the year. Things didn't go well for him in a Marlins uniform. And McClain swings and skies one in the air. Pretty well hit to left, but it looks playable. Martinez looks up, and it's gone. He got it out of here. It looked like Martinez was setting up on the track to make the catch and then turned with his back to the infield and watched it climb right over the big wall and left. I mean, a wall scraper. But out of here nonetheless, a two-run shot for McClain, and the Reds have opened up a 6-1 lead in the eighth.
1: Boy, is he ever coming around and doing the things that we had hoped that he would do coming right out of spring training. Got another curveball, hit it way in the air. Martinez went back as a decoy to try to keep the runners where they were, thinking that he was going to catch the ball. But when he turned to get it off the wall, it was in the stands.
0: Tyler Stevenson swings and foul tips the first pitch. Well, you'd like to think that that's a final nail in the coffin, but we'll see. The pitch swing and a miss. Now 0-2 on Tyler Stevenson. Six to one Reds, a three spot in the eighth. McClain with his fifth home run of the year. The 0-2 to Stevenson, and a breaking ball, strike three called over the inside corner. Let's pause for station identification on the Reds Radio Network.
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0: Graham Ashcraft continues to loosen in the Reds' bullpen as Key Brian Hayes watches a first-pitch curveball in there for a strike. With Chris Welsh, I'm Tommy Thraw. Johnny Goldsmith, our on-site engineer. Drew Wester, Heidi, back in our network headquarters. Great to be with you. From Progressive Field in Cleveland, the 0-1 in the dirt outside to Key Brian Hayes. The count is even now, one ball, one strike. Cardinals lead the Royals in the bottom of the fifth inning in St. Louis. 3-2 the score in that game. Cubs are tied with the White Sox 4-4 in the sixth. Hayes swings and fouls it back over our heads. 1-2 on Key Brian Hayes. Elsewhere around Rivalry Week, the pitch. Hayes chops one over the second, or over the pitcher's mound of the second baseman Bazana. He fields and flips it over to first in time for the out. Those other scores, the Brewers are up on the Twins 3-2 at the end of eight, and the Phillies and Pirates tied at eight in the bottom of the ninth inning in Pittsburgh. But Matt McClain with a two-run blast stretches the Reds' lead here in Cleveland to 6-1 as we go to the bottom of the eighth inning on the Reds Radio Network.
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1: Mustard called the bullpen in this five-run game. It is a 6-1 lead by the Reds. It'll be Graham Ashcraft coming out of the bullpen, sporting an earned run average of 1.66. 22nd game for Graham. Wilbur's mustard puts some mustard on it.
0: Reese Hoskins, the first batter, leading off the eighth inning for Cleveland. 6-1 Reds. Ashcraft's first pitch is upstairs for ball one, and Tyler Stevenson thinks it's a strike, so he asks for a challenge.
2: Cincinnati's challenging the ball call.
0: Let's see. And it is a ball. Reds are out of challenge.
2: Cincinnati loses their challenge.
0: Just a little bit up. I mean, barely. Two-tenths of an inch.
1: That's the first one in a long time that Tyler Stevenson has missed.
0: Yeah. It was a pretty good pitch, too. Of course, with all the movement that Ashcraft's ball has, that's tough to tell sometimes. The 1-0 pitch is called a ball. 2-0.
1: And, of course, he's throwing it at 98.
0: Right.
1: So you don't get a long look at it.
8: 27903.
0: Fastball up and in, and now it's 3-0 on Reese Hoskins. A lot of long faces around the Gateway Plaza, the area between the ballpark here and the basketball arena across the street. Cavs on their way to a Game 7 in Detroit. The pitch is up and in for ball four. So Reese Hoskins works the leadoff walk here in the eighth inning. Not what Terry Francona wanted to see from Graham Ashcraft right after the Reds hang a three spot in the top of the inning to stretch the lead to five. Biggest lead of the game for the Reds. Now the batter is Kyle Manzardo. Manzardo came on to pinch hit in the sixth and grounded out to the second baseman. Reds will take another one of those. Of course, it's not looking good for Cleveland either, so the Guardians not doing their part. A lot of sports fans probably hoping that Cleveland could get a couple of wins tonight. One in basketball and punch their ticket to the conference finals, but they'll at least have to wait one more if they're going to get it done. Manzardo waiting on Ashcraft. First pitch is low and inside for ball one on the cutter down, 1-0.
1: Well, they at least get their fireworks tonight.
0: They will have the fireworks. They got that going for them, which is nice. 1-0 on Manzardo. Runner on at first with nobody out. Of course, this one's far from over. Ashcraft to the plate with a 1-0 pitch, and that's low and inside, and he's got to find the strike zone in a big hurry. It is a little bit elusive right now for the Reds' hard-throwing right-hander. Ashcraft comes set, and his 2-0 pitch inside, 3-0. He hasn't thrown a strike yet. He walked Hoskins on four pitches. Now he's behind Manzardo, 3-0. And the best way to let Cleveland back in this ball game is start walking guys. 3-0 pitch. Ball four inside. The walks are what have plagued the Reds' bullpen this year. And Derek Johnson is marching to the mound now to try to talk some strikes into Graham Ashcraft. The Ohio Lottery postgame concert series is back, featuring John Party, Marshmello, The Boss Rick Ross, and Ludacris. 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Brock Burke starts tossing now in the Reds bullpen. And you got to wonder, how long is Terry Francona going to go with Graham Ashcraft and his fighting command? Ano Martinez is the batter. Martinez singled in the second inning. He's grounded to short and also struck out. Of course, you get a ground ball here, and all of a sudden it's a whole different story in a hurry. Ashcraft looks back at second, now fires, and the pitch to Martinez is down low.
1: Yeah, even though Graham Ashcraft has a very nice earned run average under two, he has walked an average of a little bit over five runners per nine innings. So that's in that area where you got great stuff, but it would be a little bit better if you had a little command, too.
0: The 1-0. 2-0. Low and in. Two balls, no strikes on Martinez. And I got to believe if Ashcraft can't throw a strike here to Martinez, Terry Francona is going to go to his bullpen.
1: Well, he is missing in the same spot every time, which is down and into a lefty.
0: He sets the 2-0. Inside, a fastball, 3-0.

0: Here's the 3-0 pitch, way high and outside, nowhere close. 12 straight out of the zone for Graham Ashcraft out of the Reds bullpen. And the Guardians, without seeing a strike, have loaded the bases here in the bottom of the eighth inning with the Reds up by five.
1: Now you've got Travis Pezzana up, who's probably got the best eye other than Stephen Kwan on this ball club. He's already had a 12-pitch at bat tonight.
0: And then another one that was 10 pitches. And Ashcraft finds the outside corner of the slider for a strike. 0-1. Pezzana waiting. Left-handed hitter, right-handed pitcher. Ashcraft's 0-1. Swinging and a miss at a slider, and he's got him 0-2. He's been using almost exclusively cutters. Now he's going to that slider, and he's been able to throw a couple of them for a strike. Reds do turn a lot of double plays. They could use one here. The 0-2 pitch. Swing, and it's a fly ball into right field, down for a base hit. It's going to fall in front of Steer, who's up throwing. Station to station for the Guardians. If they tack on another run, it is 6-2 Reds. On the RBI single to right by Travis Pezzana, and the bases remain loaded with nobody out. And that's going to be it for Graham Ashcraft. Terry Francona out to the mound to go get Ashcraft. After he walked the bases loaded, he's going to exit, still with the bases loaded, and still nobody out, to run home. He's responsible for all three. We'll tell you about Brock Burke when we come back after this Wolvers Mustard pitching change. Wolvers Mustard, let's put some mustard on it on the Reds Radio Network.
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1: Well, our Wolvers Mustard called the bullpen after Graham Ashcraft faced four batters, walked three, gave up a base hit to the other. He's out of the ballgame, and now Brock Burke, a left-hander, will come in. Burke comes in game number 21, earned run average at 2.7, needs to throw strikes, bases are loaded. Wolvers Mustard puts some mustard on it.
0: Austin Hedges is off the bench to hit for Patrick Bailey. Tying run at the plate. He is at 346, 9 for 26, including a home run against left-handers. Burke, the lefty, fires. Hedges, first ball swinging, fouls it off to the right side out of play, and it's 0-1 on Hedges.
1: Actually, pretty good idea for Hedges right there, figuring that Burke was going to come in with a strike, didn't want to get behind with bases loaded.
0: And it was a first pitch slider down the middle, too. He got a pretty good pitch to hit. The 0-1 fouled over by the on-deck batter. That is Brian Rocchio waiting to hit next. Hedges down to the count 0-2. Six-two Reds, bottom of the eighth inning. Burke back home with the 0-2 pitch. Swing and a miss. He struck him out with a changeup. Hedges is down on strikes. A huge strikeout for the first out here in the eighth inning. And now you can start to think about maybe getting out of this if you can coax a ground ball out of Brian Rocchio.
1: That would be the easiest way, because if you don't get a ground ball double play, you know who's coming to the plate with two outs and the bases loaded.
0: That would be Stephen Kwan. The pitch. Too high, ball one. Rocchio has been really good. 382 this year with runners in scoring position. Rocchio tonight 0 for 3. Including once with a runner in scoring position. The 1-0 pitch. And Rocchio takes the slider too high, and it's 2-0. No place to put him. Burke comes set. And from the belt, here he is, the 2-0 pitch. Way high and outside, 3-0. Anxious moments in that first base dugout. The Reds have already issued 15 bases loaded walks this year in the 3-0 pitch. High ball four, make it 16. It's a three-run game. Tying run is aboard with only one out here in the eighth inning. Nobody in baseball has come close to walking as many as the Reds have with the bases loaded.
1: Well, if you've got any sleep aids at home, you might want to send them up here to Cleveland, because I think maybe Terry Francona could use a little.
0: Way high. Fastball upstairs. Ball one to Stephen Kwan.
1: Bullpen wildness will keep a manager awake more than anything.
0: You got that right. 1-0. Kwan 0 for 4. 6-3 Reds, the 1-0 pitch. Fastball in there for a called strike to Kwan. One ball, one strike. Burke from the belt fires the 1-1. Kwan swings, fouls it back. It's a ball and two strikes on Stephen Kwan. Kwan has twice popped out in foul territory to the third baseman. He's also popped a short and grounded to Ellie. Ellie's up the middle. The 1-2 pitch. Low and outside with a fastball. Jose Ramirez is waiting in the on-deck circle. And then Chase DeLauder, who's really hit lefties well. The 2-2 pitch to Kwan. Down and away, a fastball, 3-2. Manzardo's at third. Martinez at second. The pitch. Ball four. Missed with a fastball up and in. It was actually Martinez at third. He scores. Lozana to third. Rocchio now to second. And by doing absolutely nothing but stand there, the Cleveland Guardians have pulled within two.
1: Jeez.
0: And here is Jose Ramirez. The pitch. Ramirez takes a strike. Right at the knees, nothing and one. Ramirez, a three-hit game tonight. He has looked good at the plate. Not something they've been able to say much about Ramirez this year. A dangerous hitter. The 0-1 pitch. Swung on, popped up. Short center field. In is Benson. He'll get there. The catch is made. The runner tags at third. He's coming home. Here's the throw to the plate. Not in time. The lead down to one for the Reds. Sack fly to center for Jose Ramirez. Lozana dashing home from third on the sack fly. Rocchio stayed at second, so Kwan still at first, and now Chase DeLauder.
1: That was not a very deep fly at all. In fact, it was very shallow. Lozana's got great speed from third base. At first, he was going to go halfway. Third base coach told him, get back there and tag up.
0: It didn't really look like Benson got a whole lot on his throw. So now DeLauder. The lefty sets. Here it comes. Too high. Fastball upstairs. Five walks in this inning by Reds pitching.
1: Unbelievable.
0: T.J. Antone starts throwing in the Reds' bullpen. 1-0 on DeLauder. The pitch. Down and away. 2-0. Brock Burke comes set. Stares down the runner at second is 2-0. And it popped into the air. Short left field. Ellie is out. In is Blade calling for it boisterously, and he will make the catch to retire the side. But five Reds walks lead to four Cleveland runs. Reds still lead by a run. 6-5 as we go to the ninth inning in Cleveland on the Reds Radio Network.
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1: While Stephen Belt goes to the bullpen, he will bring in his fourth pitcher of the night for the Guardians. It'll be a big, tall left-hander, 6'6", Tim Herron, who comes into the ballgame right here. He's a guy that's had some wildness in the past. He averages a little over 5 walks per 9 innings, and he's got the top of the Reds lineup.
0: It will start with Will Benson. Instead, it'll be a pinch hitter, Dane Myers. So Myers off the bench to hit for Benson against the left-hander Herron. He sets, fires. And Myers rips a line drive into left. That's going to bounce and go to the wall. Extra bases for Myers. He makes the turnaround first. And he will coast into second base with a pinch hit double, leading off the Reds' ninth.
1: Well, the Reds are doing a good job of hitting the Guardians' breaking balls. That was a first pitch slider from Herron, and Myers went right down there to get it.
0: Now Ellie De La Cruz. See if the Reds can tack on some more. Herron readies at the belt, and here's the left-hander's pitch. And it's in there for a strike call. De La Cruz was hit on the foot his last time up after doubling home Key Brian Hayes with two outs in the fifth inning. Herron readies, stares at second. It is 0-1 pitch. Swinging a bouncing ball toward the middle. Up to third goes Myers. Gloved by Rocchio. The peg to first in time. De La Cruz is out. 6-3. A productive out, though. And late in this game, you will take as many add-on runs as you will, as you can get. So if the Reds can play small ball and pick up that extra run, they'll take it here in the ninth inning. A productive out by De La Cruz and now Sal Stewart. The left-hander comes set. And the pitch. Stewart takes a breaking ball in the dirt inside. It almost hit him. In fact, I don't know how it didn't. But a good block by Hedges behind the plate. And they are going to say it hit him. Are they going to say it hit him, or are they just going to go ahead and intentionally walk him?
1: I think they're walking.
0: I think so. Yep.
1: And I think the fact that Heron's breaking ball is a slider that goes right into Stewart. Sal Stewart's having a hard time with pitches away. I'm not so sure that Heron can pitch to that side of the plate. So Carl Willis is going to be out to the mound and explain that to him, and that's the reason why they walked Sal Stewart.
0: Well, while they chat about how they want to attack the left-handed hitting J.J. Bleday, let's pause for station identification on the Reds Radio Network.
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0: With Chris Welsh, I'm Tommy Thrall. Happy to be with you from Progressive Field in Cleveland, where the Reds are leading it by the slimmest of margins, 6-5 at

0: will back off the rubber. Retoes the slab. From the belt, the 0-2. And Blade bounces one in the hole, second base side. Gloved by Bazzana to Rocchio at second. Back to first, not in time, and the Reds will get a run.
1: That's a big run.
0: Dane Myers is home from third because of the hustle from J.J. Blade, able to beat the return throw at first base on the 4-6 fielder's choice in the hole.
1: You know, that was a location, that ground ball, that had the Guardians brought their infield in to try to cut the run off at the plate, that ball would have gone into right field with a base hit.
0: And now Spencer Steer. He has two more hits tonight. He swings the first pitch here, sends a long fly ball center field, deep. Quan is back, and Quan will make the catch a step or two shy of the 400-foot sign in dead center. Steer gave that a ride, but he is out on a long fly to center. And the inning is over. The Reds do get one more and now lead it 7-5 as we go to the bottom of the ninth inning here at Progressive Field in Cleveland on the Reds Radio Network.
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1: Our Wolvers Mustard pitching change will bring in pitcher number 7 for the Reds tonight. It'll be number 6 will be TJ Antone. So Antone gets a shot now at closing out the ball game and picking up a save. Two runs with which to work. Wolvers Mustard puts some mustard on it.
0: 7-5, Reds have the lead. First pitch to Reese Hoskins is in for a strike, and the count is nothing and one on Hoskins. Antone sets ready his 0-1 pitch, and Hoskins takes a breaking ball down too low. One ball, one strike to count. Antone delivers the 1-1. Breaking ball spins off the outside corner. Two balls and a strike to count.
1: You know, one thing we've noticed about TJ since coming back from his third Tommy John surgery, he's been heavy on the breaking ball, a curveball and a sweeper.
0: The 2-1 pitch. Swing and a foul tip. 2-2.
1: That was a cut fastball there. In fact, he has only thrown one four-seamer since he has come back.
0: That's crazy, isn't it?
1: Yeah. And he threw it at 96 miles an hour.
0: That used to be the pitch that he would throw and run it up there close to triple digits, sometimes over. Antone sets. Here's his 2-2 pitch.

0: Darice Hoskins swung on, and it's popped straight up. Behind second base, Matt McClain, Ellie, both there. It'll be McClain on the back edge of the infield dirt, one out. This copyrighted broadcast is presented by authority of the Cincinnati Reds and may not be reproduced or retransmitted in any form. The accounts and descriptions of this game may not be disseminated without the express written consent of the Reds. This copyright reminder is provided by Dinsmore, the official legal counsel of the Reds. Now Kyle Manzardo. Manzardo 0-for-1 with a walk. Antone's first pitch, and Manzardo takes a look at a strike on the outside corner, and it's nothing and one.
1: Cleveland is challenging the strike call.
0: So they want a challenge. And, barely high.
1: Cleveland has one challenge remaining.
0: Wow. You can't get a whole lot closer. It was a pixel high. 1-0, the count on Manzardo. Antone delivers the 1-0 pitch. And Manzardo smokes it foul, first base side. It's a one ball, one strike count. TJ Antone does not have a save in a major league game since May 30th of 2021. That was at Wrigley Field. He is trying for only his fourth career major league save, the 1-1. Strike on the outside corner, backdoor breaking ball, and he wants to challenge that.
1: Cleveland is challenging the strike call.
0: And that was a strike.
1: Cleveland is zero challenges remaining.
0: That was right at the very bottom of the zone. But the top of the ball did clip the bottom of the zone. One ball and two strikes on Manzardo. Nobody on, one out of the 1-2 pitch. Antone to the left-handed hitting Manzardo. Here it comes. Breaking ball and a pitch down and in. They ask at third. No swing, says John Lipka. Two and two. And Antone with a break-even pitch. Swinging a ground ball foul, first base side. Still two balls and two strikes on Kyle Manzardo.
2: Yeah, I like to see Antone throw a fastball just every once in a while to kind of keep him honest. Manzardo really obviously laying back looking for the off-speed pitch.
0: Here's his 2-2 pitch to Manzardo. And he misses up and away with a cutter and a full count, 3-2. Reds are leading it by two in the bottom of the ninth inning. Antone's payoff pitch on the way. And it's swung on, lifted right center field, deep on the run. Myers, he reaches out, can't get it. He goes crashing into the wall. Over from right, Steer picks it up. He hurls it back in. But into third is Manzardo with a three-base hit, and Steer quickly over to check on Dane Myers. Myers was pretty much full speed when he went over and crashed into the fence after trying to make the catch. He is up, shakes it off, and says he's fine.
2: I mean, he hit that wall, and you can hear it all the way up here in the third deck. I think more than anything, he's angry with himself for not being able to make the catch, which right. Would have been a miraculous catch.
0: It would have been a sensational play if he makes that catch. But looking at it, the ball went just over his glove. It looked like he got there, but he was in a full sprint trying to run it down and just couldn't quite make the catch. And now Angel Martinez, the six-hole hitter for the Guardians, has been on twice, a single and a walk. He's also grounded to short and struck out. Runner at third, one out, Antone's pitch. Up and away, a breaking ball, 1-0. And I'm with you, Chris. I think the idea of throwing a fastball every now and again is not a bad idea.
2: I mean, even if you just kind of show the fastball, get him out with the breaking ball.
0: Antone's 1-0 pitch. Backdoor breaking ball hits the outside corner. Cutter for a strike, 1-1.
2: I mean, it won't take long for the league to figure out what Antone is doing.
0: His 1-1 pitch. Way off the outside corner. Here's the curveball again. Two balls and a strike on Angel Martinez, Travis Bazzano's waiting on deck. Antone to the plate with a 2-1 pitch. Swinging a weak ground ball up the first baseline, handled by Stewart. He will take it himself to the bag, three unassisted, while Manzardo dashes home with a run. 7-6 Reds. Now two away.
2: So if the Reds are able to hold on to this ballgame, they'll have the same number of wins as the Guardians. The Reds will still be in last place, and the Guardians will still be in first place.
0: Sometimes the game's kind of messed up, you know?
2: The difference between the American and the National League Central.
0: Yeah, here's Travis Bazzano. Up and away for ball one to Bazzano. Reds trying to drop the Guardians to 24-22. Reds trying to improve to that record. Antone with the 1-0 pitch. Swing and a miss. A breaking ball down and in. The count is even. One ball and one strike. Pretty optimistic about this Cleveland team because you got to be. Stephen Kwan's going to hit. Jose Ramirez is going to hit. You know it's going to happen at some point for these guys. The 1-1 pitch. Breaking ball hit on one hop. Diving stop. McLean to his left. Pops to his feet. Throws close. Out at first, and the ball game's over.
3: Wow.
0: That's it. Reds hang on and win it 7-6. A spectacular play by Matt McLean. And it doesn't look like the Guardians are going to challenge, so it's all over. How about that?
2: I mean, you talk about a dramatic ending to this game that was topsy-turvy, going all the way in the form of the Reds until the eighth inning when the wildness showed in the Reds' bullpen and a sparkling defensive play by Matt McLean to put it to bed.
0: Reds line up, shake hands, and celebrate a 7-6 victory over the Cleveland Guardians in the opener, the battle for the Ohio Cup. Once again, final score, it's the Reds 7, Guardians 6. We'll be back to wrap it up right after this on the Reds Radio Network.
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0: Reds hold on and beat the Guardians at Progressive Field in Cleveland by a final count of 7-6. T.J. Antone gets his first save since 2021. Here's your totals. For the Reds, 7 runs on 11 hits, no errors, and 7 left on base. For the Guardians, 6 runs, 8 hits, no errors, they left 10. Andrew Abbott wins it now 3-2. Tanner Bibee, the loser, 0-6. And as I mentioned, T.J. Antone gets the save. His first. 3 hours on the button to play this one today in front of 27,903 here in Cleveland. Now the Reds and Guardians will continue the series tomorrow. It'll be the second of three with right-hander Chris Paddock making his Reds debut for the Reds. He's 0-5 with a 7.63 ERA going up against right-hander Gavin Williams, who's 5-3 with a 3.74 earned run average. First pitch tomorrow night, 6:10. We're on the air at 5:40 with the Reds pregame show across the network. Stick around. Yid's got more on the Reds postgame show coming up next. That's all for us. For Chris Welsh, our on-site engineer Johnny Goldsmith, our studio producer back at our network headquarters, Drew Esterheide. This is Tommy Thrall saying goodnight from Progressive Field in Cleveland, and we'll talk to you again tomorrow night right here on the Reds Radio Network.
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6: The Reds kicked off their six-game road trip tonight in Cleveland by knocking off the Guardians, final score 7-6. And this is the Cincinnati Children's Postgame Show. I'm Dave Armbruster. Cincinnati scored twice in the second inning on a bases-loaded walk and sack fly. Then in the fifth, Ellie De La Cruz doubled home key Brian Hayes. Spencer Steer drove home the fourth run with a single in the eighth inning, his second hit of the ballgame. And then the big blow was in that inning, a Matt McClain two-run homer. McClain had two hits in this game. J.J. Blade got the final run home with a ground out in the ninth. Blade, another big night for him. He went 3-for-5, a pair of doubles, an RBI, and he scored two runs. Andrew Abbott improves to 3-2 after five-plus innings of four-hit, one-run baseball. Pierce Johnson and Tony Santion both did their job in relief, but it was a different story for Graham Ashcraft and Brock Burke. They combined to give up four runs in the bottom of the eighth inning thanks to one hit and five walks. TJ Antone gave up a run in the bottom of the ninth, but he got the final out, and he picks up the save. Coming up, we'll check scores around Major League Baseball, highlights, of course, from this game. But up first, we'll check back in with Tommy and Chris. 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
6: You are listening to the Cincinnati Children's Postgame Show. I'm Dave Armbruster. Big win for the Nut Reds tonight. They beat the Guardians in Cleveland 7-6, the final score. Let's get final thoughts on the game from Tommy Thrall and Chris Welsh.
14: Thanks, Jed. Chris, good win for the Reds tonight as they beat the Guardians 7-6. And any win you get is a good win, even though the bullpen certainly made it a little more interesting than it needed to be.
15: I don't know if interesting is the way that Terry Francona is going to describe it when you talk to him tomorrow, Tommy.
14: I'm trying to be nice.
15: It certainly kept the fans here engaged at Progressive Field because they couldn't believe their eyes that the Reds were gifting the Guardians so many bases on balls and runs there in the eighth inning. But you hold on and win the ball game, and that's the important thing. Think about this for a minute, though. The Reds are now 16-6 when they play American League teams. It's remarkable how they've been able to dominate the American League. It used to be a real sore spot for the Reds in interleague play, but not this year.
14: Well, take it a step further. They've only lost one game against the American League on the road this year. So the Reds have been incredible against these American League teams in interleague play. See if they can keep it going tomorrow. But Andrew Abbott was awfully good for the Reds tonight.
15: You've said that each of the last two times that he's been out. He's been awfully really good tonight again, Andrew Abbott. The only run he gave up was a home run, and that was the last batter that he faced in Reese Hoskins. He made a hanging breaking ball, and Hoskins made him pay. But, you know, when you take control like that, that's what you should do. He was the all-star out of the bullpen or out of the rotation last year, and you expect him to have a really good rest of the season. He's throwing the ball effortlessly, and I think he's going to get better and better as the season goes on.
14: Do you get the sense that he's kind of figured it out and that it'll be kind of smooth sailing from this point?
15: You know, he told me after one of his recent outings, he said, I mentioned to him, you're throwing the ball on the inner part of the plate with fastballs more than you ever have before. That's a great pitch. And he said, yep, it's going to open up the entire strike zone for me. Very excited about it. He and Derek Johnson have been working hard to get his delivery to the point where he can command the inside part of home plate to right-handed hitters. It's huge for a lefty to be able to do that, and I think he's on his way.
14: Well, the Reds survive one tonight in Cleveland, 7-6 the final score. Yid?
6: All right, thank you, Tommy. When we return, we'll take a look at some scores around Major League Baseball. 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
6: Reds win game one of their three-game series against the Guardians tonight in Cleveland. Final score 7-6. You're listening to the Cincinnati Children's Postgame Show. I'm Dave Armbruster. Let's take a look at other scores now, brought to you by Starfire Automotive and Heavy Duty Lubricants and the Starfire Bullpen. We start in American League Cities, where the Tigers knocked off the Blue Jays 3-2. Spencer Torkelson walked the game off with a base hit in the bottom of the ninth inning for Detroit. The Rays over the Marlins 7-2. Yandy Diaz put Tampa Bay in front in the first inning.
20: Here's Yandy getting called a one. High and deep to left, and that baby's gone. Home run, Yandy Diaz. Well, how about Yandy Diaz? He's been so good this year, especially late in games. He just pulverized opposing bullpens.
6: And that's the call on Rays TV. Tonight in Minneapolis, the Brewers beat the Twins 3-2. They improved to 25-17 on the season. The Cubbies are leading the White Sox 10-4 on the south side. That game in the bottom of the eighth. Carson Kelly put Chicago in front in the fourth.
21: Haps at third by Asteros at first. Line drive, base hit, left center field. Haps coming in to score by Asteros trying for third, and he's in.
6: And that's the call on Cubs TV. They are in the top of the ninth inning now in Houston, where the Astros lead the Rangers 2-0. No score between the Dodgers and Angels in the bottom of the third. No score Padres and Mariners. And the A's have a 1-0 lead over the Giants that game in the bottom of the third. When we return, scores from National League cities. 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
3: Reds over the Guardians tonight, 7-6. You're listening to the Cincinnati Children's Postgame Show, continuing with scores now from National League cities. Tonight in Pittsburgh, the Pirates scored six times in the third inning off Aaron Nola to take an early lead on the Phillies, but Philadelphia came all the way back. They scored three in the ninth to tie the game, and then Brandon Marsh put them in front in the 10th inning.
4: Fly ball out toward right field. Reynolds going back. He got turned around. It's over his head, and it's off the top of the wall. Bones around third, heading for home, and Marsh is at second with an RBI double, and the Phillies take the lead.
3: And that's the call on Phillies TV by Tom McCarthy. They go on to score three times in the 10th inning, and they win that game by a final score of 11-9. That's a bad loss for the Pirates in that one. Nationals over the Orioles 3-2. Dalen Lyle, remember him, home run number 7 for Washington. Cincinnati could not wait for him to get out of town. The Braves knocked off the Red Sox in 10 tonight, 3-2 the final score. The Yankees win their 28th game as they beat the Mets 5-2. Bottom of the 8th inning now in St. Louis. The Royals and Cardinals are tied at 3 apiece. And in the top of the 7th inning, the D-backs lead the Rockies 7-1. Arizona scored six times in the first inning. When we return, highlights from tonight's Reds victory over the Guardians. They win it 7-6, and you're listening to the Cincinnati Children's Postgame Show on the Reds Radio Network.
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3: You're listening to the Cincinnati Children's Postgame Show. Reds winners tonight 7-6 over the Cleveland Guardians. Now to the highlights. The Reds went down in order in the top of the first off Cleveland starter Tanner Bibee, but they scored in inning number 2. The hot-hitting J.J. Bleday led off with a double. Spencer Steer reached on an infield single, and Nathaniel Lowe singled to left. That loaded the bases. Bibee then walked Matt McClain, and one run scored. Tyler Stevenson then hit a sac fly to right field, scoring Steer. That made it 2-0. Cincinnati went out in order in the third and the fourth inning, but crossed the plate again in the fifth. With one out, Ke'Bryan Hayes singled to right center field. Will Benson flew out, but with two outs, Ellie De La Cruz delivered.
11: The 1-2 pitch to De La Cruz.
0: He swings and drives it deep right center field. It is well hit. It is back. It is off the wall. Hayes getting the wave around third. Ellie into second. No throw to the plate. And the Reds do steal a two-out run. A one-out single by Key Brian Hayes, and then Ellie doubles him home off the wall in deep right center field.
11: And it was a changeup, but Tanner Bibee got it up a little bit.
3: Left-hander Andrew Abbott made the start tonight for Cincinnati. He walked a batter with two outs in the first. He gave up a hit and a walk in both the second and third innings, but kept Cleveland off the scoreboard. He pitched a 1-2-3 fourth and stranded another runner in the fifth. The Guardians finally crossed the plate off Abbott when Reese Hoskins led off the bottom of the sixth.
0: 2-2. Ripped to left. It is deep, and it is gone. A laser over the high wall and left. Hoskins gets the Guardians on the board and snaps Andrew Abbott's scoreless inning streak. 3-1 Reds on the fourth home run of the year by Hoskins.
3: That was the last batter Abbott would face in this ballgame. Five-plus innings pitch, four hits, one run it was earned, three walks, two strikeouts, a home run, 90 pitches, 55 for strikes. Pierce Johnson took over for Abbott. He gave up a base hit, but that runner was stranded. The Reds loaded the bases in the top of the seventh with two outs, but they failed to score. Tony Santion took over on the mound in the bottom of the seventh looking for a good outing. He got a pretty good one. He gave up a two-out double to Jose Ramirez, but Chase DeLotter flew out to end that inning. The Reds added a run in the top of the eighth. J.J. Bleda led off with his second double of the game. Spencer Steer then brought Bleda home.
0: Where he goes back to Chicago. The 1-2. And Steer rips a line drive over Ramirez at third. That's into left. Here comes Bleda charging around third. The throw goes to second. And the Reds have stretched the lead back to three. Spencer Steer with a line drive RBI base hit, scoring J.J. Bleda to make it 4-1 Reds.
3: But they weren't finished scoring in the inning. After the hit, Nathaniel Lowe struck out, but Matt McClain then came to the plate, and this is our change the outcome play of the game.
0: And McClain swings and skies one in the air. Pretty well hit to left, but it looks playable. Martinez looks up, and it's gone. He got it out of here. It looked like Martinez was setting up on the track to make the catch and then turned with his back to the infield and watched it climb right over the big wall and left. I mean, a wall scraper, but out of here nonetheless, a two-run shot for McClain, and the Reds have opened up a 6-1 lead in the eighth.
3: Be listening to our flagship station tomorrow morning at 9:50 a.m. If you correctly identify the play of the game, you'll receive two Reds tickets. McClain finished the game with a couple of hits and three RBIs. He's hitting .367 over his last nine ball games with three home runs and 10 RBIs. So we go to the bottom of the ninth with a 6-1 lead, Cincinnati. Graham Ashcraft came on to protect that lead. This is the bottom of the eighth, I'm sorry. And things did not go well. He walked the first three batters he faced to load the bases. He then gave up a base hit to Travis Bazana and one run scored. It was 6-2. That was it for Ashcraft. Brock Burke took over. Things didn't go much better. He struck out Austin Hedges, but he walked Brian Rocchio to force home the Guardians' third run. Then he walked Stephen Kwan. Another run scored. It was 6-4. Jose Ramirez then hit a sack fly, and it was a 1-1 ball game at 6-5. Chase DeLotter then flew out, thankfully, to end the eighth inning. So in the inning, Cleveland scored four times thanks to five walks and just one base hit. The Reds added their final run in the top of the ninth. Dane Myers led off with a pinch hit double. He moved to second on an Ellie De La Cruz ground out. Sal Stewart was intentionally walked, and J.J. Bleda got the run home when he grounded into a 4-6 force out. That made it 7-5, and that run turned out to be important. T.J. Antone came on to pitch the bottom of the ninth. Reese Hoskins struck out. Kyle Manzardo then tripled, and he came home on an Angel Martinez ground out. Next up was Travis Bazana, and some great defense ended this ball game.
0: The 1-1 pitch. Breaking ball hit on one hop. Diving stop. McClain to his left. Pops to his feet. Throws close. Out at first, and the ball game's over.
12: Wow.
0: That's it. Reds hang on and win it 7-6. A spectacular play by Matt McClain.
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3: 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The Reds beat the Guardians tonight. Final score 7-6 from Progressive Field in Cleveland. Here are the totals for Cincinnati. 7 runs, 11 hits, no errors, 7 left on base. For Cleveland, 6 runs, 8 hits, no errors. They strand at 10. Andrew Abbott, the winner. He is now 3-2. Bybee, the loser, 0-6. TJ Antone, save number one, his first save since 2021. And with that save, the Ohio Department of Public Safety would like to help a Southern Ohio family with the donation of a child car safety seat. The Ohio Department of Public Safety is proud to help your entire family travel safely by buckling up with a safety belt and a car seat every trip, every time. Home runs in this game, Cincinnati McLean number 5, Hoskins number 4 for the Guardians. Exactly a three-hour game, 27,903 on hand at Progressive Field in Cleveland to see this ball game. The Reds with the win are now 24-21, the Guardians 24-22 with the defeat. And that takes us to tonight's Toyota Tundra star of the game. And that's going to go tonight to Matt McLean, and why shouldn't it? He was 2-for-3, had the big two-run homer, and again, he has played well over his last 9 games. It's the Matt McLean everybody expected when camp broke back in March. For being named a Toyota Tundra star of the game, he'll receive a gift card from Richter & Phillips Jewelers, the official jeweler of the Cincinnati Reds, and your Cincinnati and Northern Kentucky Toyota dealers, and the powerful, fuel-efficient, built-into USA 2026 Tundra, official truck of the Cincinnati Reds. Another guy who had a good night was Andrew Abbott. He went 5-plus innings, allowed just 1 run on 4 hits with a couple of strikeouts. And let's head back to Cleveland and hear from the Reds left-hander.
15: They're just like a scrappy team. They don't K much. They have a lot of walks. A lot of guys, they know the zone really well. The key going into the night was getting ahead of them and then trying to make them swing at my stuff. A couple of their guys, like you said, the 13-pitch AB for one of them. And I thought about throwing an Ethos up there, just kind of throwing something else on the score ledger. But, credit to those guys for battling. But, yeah, I was able to step up and, defense in the right spots and, making plays behind me like Ellie and, JJ catching balls down the line and Key and, just timely and was able to take advantage of it.
16: That run you gave up was the first one this month. I mean, what's been so different for you since April?
15: I just think, being on time with mechanics and being able to locate better, I think just overall execution with spin in the zone early just kind of opens up a lot of avenues for me and, just able to get ahead. I mean, that's kind of the big thing. We're just setting out to win the 0-0s and win the 1-1s, try to put guys away quickly so we can go deeper in ball games. And, we've done a better job of that of late, and that's what we're going to continue to try to work on.
16: Are you feeling like your old self then?
15: Yeah, getting close. I still feel like, I don't like walking people. I don't like giving them opportunities, but that's end of the day. We're still out there competing. We're able to get out of it, so it really doesn't matter, at the end of the day. But for me personally, it's just be a little more aggressive in the zone with some spin, not to get in deep counts, and just try to get them a little bit quicker.
3: That is Red starter Andrew Abbott, who picks up his third win of the season tonight. Tomorrow, it is game two of this three-game series, and the Reds go to a newcomer, a guy they just picked up, right-hander Chris Paddock. He is 0-5 with a 7.63 ERA. All five of those starts were with the Miami Marlins. Right-hander Gavin Williams goes to the mound for Cleveland. He's 5-3, his ERA 3.74. We're on the air with the pregame show beginning at 5:40. First pitch is scheduled for 6:10. And once again, the final score tonight, the Reds knock off the Guardians 7-6. And we'll talk to you tomorrow night right here on the Reds Radio Network.
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12: I'm Michael Toscano. In Maine, a burning silo exploded at a lumber mill and a firefighter lost his life. WABI-TV's Brian Sullivan reports from the scene.
13: A tragic day in Searsmont, Maine. A fire at Robbins Lumber in Searsmont. One firefighter is confirmed to be dead, and at least 10 other people have been injured in the blaze. Maine Governor Janet Mills has been called to the lumberyard and will work with authorities to figure out a path forward. Owners of the mill tell the media that the mill will not be in operation for at least the next week as they figure out what happened and where things went wrong.
12: Wildfires continue to blaze in the Texas Panhandle tonight. CBS's Jason Allen is at the small town of Canyon.
14: Powerful winds fueled wildfires that raced through the Texas Panhandle. Here in Canyon, lightning sparked a fire that exploded to more than 17,000 acres, leaving homes in ashes and burned vehicles beyond recognition. Flames engulfed this railroad trestle bridge before it collapsed into charred rubble.
12: The fires are caused by dry lightning and strong winds. In Colorado, 2020 election denier and former Mesa County Clerk Tina Peters will get out of prison early, her election interference sentence commuted by Democratic Governor Jared Polis. Correspondent Heather Bosch reports it follows a judge's decision.
15: Peters, who echoed President Trump's baseless claims about widespread fraud in the 2020 election, was sentenced to 9 years for her role in breaching the county's election computer system. Peters' conviction was upheld, but a judge threw out her 9-year sentence, saying it didn't take into account her freedom of speech.
12: Federal prosecutors in New York have charged an Iraqi national with plotting to carry out terror attacks, including targeting a synagogue there. Correspondent Anna Schechter on 32-year-old Mohammed al-Sadi.
0: This was a very senior person in this plot. This is not just some guys talking about it on Telegram like we've seen some other cases. This was a very credible threat.
12: Some Republicans in Congress are expressing displeasure at President Trump, saying he's not sure if a major sale of U.S. arms to Taiwan can move forward after his talks with Chinese President Xi. Ed O'Keefe has more from the White House.
16: Taiwan has received tens of billions of dollars in American weapons since the late 1970s, but the president today wouldn't say if he'll approve another $14 billion in weapons to that country, and he said he might break almost 50 years of diplomatic norms and directly call Taiwan's leader to discuss the issue. American presidents don't usually do so as to not upset the Chinese.
12: This is CBS News.
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3: Here's your WTLO forecast. I'm staff meteorologist Megan Mulford. Lows level off around 57 tonight under partly cloudy skies. Winds out of the south at around 5 miles an hour. Cloudy skies with a few peaks of sun tomorrow. Slight chance of rain showers. Highs level off around 86. 60 tomorrow night. Slight chance of thunderstorms. With your WTLO forecast, I'm staff meteorologist Megan Mulford. Currently 64.
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0: Owners of the mill tell the media that the mill will not be in operation for at least the next week as they figure out what happened and where things went wrong.
1: Wildfires continue to blaze in the Texas Panhandle tonight. CBS's Jason Allen is at the small town of Canyon.
2: Powerful winds fueled wildfires that raced through the Texas Panhandle. Here in Canyon, lightning sparked a fire that exploded to more than 17,000 acres, leaving homes in ashes and burned vehicles beyond recognition. Flames engulfed this railroad trestle bridge before it collapsed into charred rubble.
1: The fires are caused by dry lightning and strong winds. In Colorado, 2020 election denier and former Mesa County Clerk Tina Peters will get out of prison early, her election interference sentence commuted by Democratic Governor Jared Polis. Correspondent Heather Bosch reports it follows a judge's decision.
3: Peters, who echoed President Trump's baseless claims about widespread fraud in the 2020 election, was sentenced to 9 years for her role in breaching the county's election computer system. Peters' conviction was upheld, but a judge threw out her 9-year sentence, saying it didn't take into account her freedom of speech.
1: Federal prosecutors in New York have charged an Iraqi national with plotting to carry out terror attacks, including targeting a synagogue there. Correspondent Anna Schechter on 32-year-old Mohammed al-Sadi.
4: This was a very senior person in this plot. This is not just some guys talking about it on Telegram like we've seen some other cases. This was a very credible threat.
1: Some Republicans in Congress are expressing displeasure at President Trump, saying he's not sure if a major sale of U.S. arms to Taiwan can move forward after his talks with Chinese President Xi. Ed O'Keefe has more from the White House.
5: Taiwan has received tens of billions of dollars in American weapons since the late 1970s, but the president today wouldn't say if he'll approve another $14 billion in weapons to that country, and he said he might break almost 50 years of diplomatic norms and directly call Taiwan's leader to discuss the issue. American presidents don't usually do so as to not upset the Chinese.
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16: Here's your WTLO forecast. I'm staff meteorologist Megan Mulford. Lows level off around 57 tonight under partly cloudy skies. Winds out of the south at around 5 miles an hour. Cloudy skies with a few peaks of sun tomorrow. Slight chance of rain showers. Highs level off around 86. 60 tomorrow night. Slight chance of thunderstorms. With your WTLO forecast, I'm staff meteorologist Megan Mulford. Currently 64.
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0: 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Kevin Wilson, Chris Phillips, and James Taylor will bring you precinct totals as they come in. 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
2: Here's your WTLO forecast. I'm staff meteorologist Megan Mulford. Lows level off around 57 tonight under partly cloudy skies. Winds out of the south at around 5 miles an hour. Cloudy skies with a few peaks of sun tomorrow. Slight chance of rain showers. Highs level off around 86. 60 tomorrow night. Slight chance of thunderstorms. With your WTLO forecast, I'm staff meteorologist Megan Mulford. Currently 64.
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0: 짜증나, 짜베. 아, 예. Now look here. I want that guitar to fall in on now. Tighten it up now. Oh yeah. Now tighten it up, Augie. Yeah, now everybody tighten it up now. Now look here. We gonna make it mellow for you now.

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2: I'm Michael Toscano. 32-year-old Mohamed Al-Sadi is behind bars tonight at the Metropolitan Detention Center in Brooklyn, charged with plotting terror attacks against Jewish institutions and helping Iran-backed terror organizations. New York City Police Commissioner Jessica Tisch spoke at a synagogue tonight.
3: According to the complaint, the defendant publicly called for supporters to kill everyone who supports America and Israel and urged followers to target civil and military targets everywhere.
2: There's growing concern.

0: Australians and one New Zealander will spend at least 3 weeks in quarantine in an Australian facility built for the COVID-19 pandemic. They'll all have tested negative for the hantavirus that killed 3 passengers on the MV Hondius. Australia's health minister says he wants to make sure there's no risk of transmission in Australia. Person-to-person transmission of hantavirus is rare. It's typically spread by rodents. Heather Abosh, CBS News.
1: CBS's Asha Karashi reports a town in Maine is mourning the death of a firefighter at a lumber yard blaze.
2: The explosion ripped through Robbins Lumber in Searsmont, a small mid-coast Maine community, just after 10 o'clock this morning.
3: There's been a huge explosion and silo just exploded. Multiple firefighters injured and burning.
2: The blast sent a smoke plume so massive, meteorologists tracked it reaching 9,000 feet into the sky, visible for miles.
1: 10 people are hospitalized, some described as critically injured. On Capitol Hill, lawmakers in both parties say the U.S. should continue to provide arms to Taiwan. This after President Trump said, following his talks with Chinese President Xi, that he hasn't decided if a pending arms sale to the island should go through. White House correspondent Ed O'Keefe says the U.S. war with Iran was also discussed by the two leaders.
4: On Iran, the president says she told him China isn't going to give military equipment to that country, but the Chinese have not yet signaled their intent. China, remember, is Iran's biggest oil customer.
1: Alex Smalley and Maverick McNeely share the lead after the second round of the PGA Championship. This is CBS News.
5: It's one of the most successful law and justice programs in television history that continues to uncover the truth. 48 Hours, Saturday on CBS and streaming on Paramount Plus.
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8: Here's your WTLO forecast. I'm staff meteorologist Megan Mulford. Partly cloudy skies overnight with lows around 57. South winds at around 5 miles an hour. Slight chance of rain showers Saturday. High temperatures reach up to 86. Cloudy skies with a few peaks of sun. Lows level off around 60 Saturday night. Slight chance for storms. With your WTLO forecast, I'm staff meteorologist Megan Mulford. Currently, it's 64 degrees.
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She must have lost her way. Posting a poster of Pancho and Cisco one California day. She says she believes in a Robin Hood and brotherhood and colors of green and gray.

to San Francisco, I will be graduate. I'll be the Count of Monte Cristo, you'll be the Countess May. You can believe it, Robin Hood and Brotherhood rolling the ball in the hay.

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3: Somerset weather. Here's your WTLO forecast. I'm staff meteorologist Megan Mulford. Partly cloudy skies overnight with lows around 57. South winds at around 5 miles an hour. Slight chance of rain showers Saturday. High temperatures reach up to 86. Cloudy skies with a few peaks of sun. Lows level off around 60 Saturday night. Slight chance for storms. With your WTLO forecast, I'm staff meteorologist Megan Mulford. Currently, it's 64 degrees.
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2: I'm Michael Toscano. A prominent unnamed New York City synagogue was targeted in an alleged terror plot as prosecutors charge an Iraqi national with plotting a series of attacks. New York City Police Commissioner Jessica Tisch.
3: The defendant sent a map, a photograph, and identifying information for the synagogue to someone that he believed could carry out the attack here in New York City. The discussions allegedly involved arson, improvised explosive devices, and cryptocurrency payments in anticipation of the operation moving forward.
2: 32-year-old Mohammed Al-Sadi is being held without bond. A firefighter is dead and 10 people hospitalized, some with critical injuries in a mid-coastal Maine town after a fire and explosion at a lumber mill. State Fire Marshal Sean Elzer says the investigation in Searsmont will continue.
4: We do not have a cause at this time and may not have for quite some time. We have a tremendous amount of work to do.
2: Correspondent Lilia Luciano reports the Ebola outbreak that started in Congo is expanding.
5: Government officials confirmed the

0: Beyond that, the president said he and China's Xi Jinping made, quote, fantastic trade deals, but neither side has shared more details.
1: It was sort of like one of his old stupid human tricks when a former late-night TV star visited Stephen Colbert last night.
2: David Letterman!
3: The former Late Show host had a message for Colbert a week before the show's final episode next Thursday.
4: You can take a man's show, you can't take a man's voice. So that's the good news of this.
3: The two men then headed to the roof of the Ed Sullivan Theater.
4: This brings true joy to my heart. We are up here for the wanton destruction of CBS property.
3: They then proceeded to throw three studio chairs onto a CBS I logo in the street below.
4: Oh! Oh!
5: Oh my God!
3: Michael Wallace, CBS News, New York.
1: The Supreme Court rejected Virginia's bid to restore a congressional map that would have given Democrats four more seats. This is CBS News.
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12: Here's your WTLO forecast. I'm staff meteorologist Megan Mulford. Partly cloudy skies overnight with lows around 57. South winds at around 5 miles an hour. Slight chance of rain showers Saturday. High temperatures reach up to 86. Cloudy skies with a few peaks of sun. Lows level off around 60 Saturday night. Slight chance for storms. With your WTLO forecast, I'm staff meteorologist Megan Mulford. Currently, it's 64 degrees.
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I've heard people say that too much of anything is not good for you, baby. 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There's many times that we've loved and we've shared love and made love. 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It's just not enough, baby.

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2: Here's your WTLO forecast. I'm staff meteorologist Megan Mulford. Partly cloudy skies overnight with lows around 57. South winds at around 5 miles an hour. Slight chance of rain showers Saturday. High temperatures reach up to 86. Cloudy skies with a few peaks of sun. Lows level off around 60 Saturday night. Slight chance for storms. With your WTLO forecast, I'm staff meteorologist Megan Mulford. Currently, it's 64 degrees.
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2: I'm Michael Toscano. 32-year-old Iraqi national Mohammed al-Sayedi is behind bars tonight at the Metropolitan Detention Center in Brooklyn. CBS's Katrina Kaufman reports prosecutors say he plotted terror attacks against Jewish institutions on the East and West Coasts and helped Iran-backed terror organizations.
3: They allege that al-Sayedi has also organized at least 20 attacks in Europe and Canada. And they say he also planned to target Jewish centers in Los Angeles and Arizona.
2: Al-Sayedi was arrested in Turkey and extradited to New York. President Trump announced U.S. and Nigerian military forces have killed Abu Bilal al-Manuki, a leader of the Islamic State group, in a, quote, meticulously planned and very complex mission. Trump described al-Manuki as second in command globally of ISIS and, quote, the most active terrorist in the world. He was reportedly planning operations targeting Americans and terrorizing people in Africa. Colorado's governor has commuted the prison sentence of a former Mesa County clerk and 2020 election denier.
4: Tina Peters had been serving a 9-year prison sentence after she was convicted in 2020 of leading a security breach of her own county's election system, claiming voter fraud. Governor Jared Polis released a statement saying he's not pardoning Peters, who is 70 years old. He's commuting her sentence. He added, quote, she will remain a convicted felon. At the same time, Governor Polis did say that Peters was given an unduly harsh sentence. President Trump championed Peters' case, which became a focus of election denialism. In addition, the administration had cut funding to Colorado. Linda Kenyon, CBS News, Washington.
2: Wildfires continue to blaze in the Texas panhandle. CBS's Jason Allen is at the small town of Canyon.
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6: Here's your WTLO forecast. I'm staff meteorologist Megan Mulford. Lows level off around 57 overnight under partly cloudy skies. South winds at around 5 miles an hour. High temperatures reach up to 86. Saturday, slight chance for showers. Slight chance of thunderstorms. Saturday night, lows dip down to about 61. Partly cloudy skies. With your WTLO forecast, I'm staff meteorologist Megan Mulford. Right now, it's 64 degrees.
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2: Here's your WTLO forecast. I'm staff meteorologist Megan Mulford. Lows level off around 57 overnight under partly cloudy skies, south winds at around 5 miles an hour. High temperatures reach up to 86. Saturday, slight chance for showers. Slight chance of thunderstorms. Saturday night, lows dip down to about 61, partly cloudy skies. With your WTLO forecast, I'm staff meteorologist Megan Mulford. Currently, it's 63 degrees.
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2: I'm Michael Toscano. An Iraqi national named Mohammed al-Saidi is under arrest and charged with targeting Jewish institutions in New York, California, and Arizona for terror attacks. More from correspondent Carissa Lawson in New York.
3: Prosecutors say on April 3rd, al-Saidi sent maps of a New York synagogue and Jewish centers in L.A. and Scottsdale to an undercover officer, agreeing to pay him $10,000. The next day, al-Saidi is alleged to have sent $3,000 in crypto as a down payment for the New York attack, texting, "I want to see good news tonight, not tomorrow, bro."
2: Prosecutors say the suspect is tied to attacks in Europe and Canada. Thousands of workers on New York's Long Island Railroad went on strike 2 hours ago, paralyzing the busiest commuter rail system in North America. Union Vice President Kevin Sexton is fully aware the strike will begin to inconvenience tens of thousands of people within hours.
4: "We are truly sorry that we're in this situation. You know, these riders are our friends, our neighbors. They live in our communities. We understand the service that the Long Long Island Railroad provides this region. This is a truly unfortunate situation."
2: The bodies of two children, believed to be 5 and 7 years old, were found in a burning car in San Antonio, Texas. Jesus Salome is assistant police chief.
5: "We're going to continue working to find the truth, seek justice for these children, and support everyone affected by this tragedy."
2: Their mother has been arrested and charged with capital murder. Longtime Democratic Congressman Steve Cohen of the Memphis area in Tennessee won't seek re-election now after Republicans in the state legislature carved up his district.
6: "This is by far the most difficult moment I've had as an elected official. I signed a paper that I will send to Nashville stating that I request not to be on the ballot, which otherwise if I didn't make the statement, they would keep me on the ballot in the 9th district. And the 9th district that they have under these new lines is nothing like the 9th district I've had the great honor to represent for the last 19 and a half years."
2: There has been controversy over Israeli involvement in the Eurovision Song Contest because of the war in Gaza, leading to demonstration. Hundreds showed up in Vienna, including this English-speaking man who lives in Austria.
7: "It's up to the people of the civil society to teach not only the world, but especially Austrians, that you just do not stand idly by."
2: After a week's building.

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1: Here's your WTLO forecast. I'm staff meteorologist Megan Mulford. Partly cloudy overnight with a low of 57. South winds at around 5 miles an hour. High temperatures reach up to 86. Saturday, slight chance of rain showers. Slight chance for storms. Saturday night, lows level off around 61. With your WTLO forecast, I'm staff meteorologist Megan Mulford. Currently, it's 63 degrees.
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0: This is Officer Theodore Wax with the Somerset Police Department. Texting while driving is extremely dangerous and it's illegal. However, we've all seen drivers doing it. You pass a driver and their eyes are looking down, completely unaware of their surroundings. Don't be one of those people. Drive with your eyes on the road. Whatever that text, call, or email is, it can wait until you stop. Keep your hands on the wheel and your mind and eyes on the road.
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0: 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Kevin Wilson, Chris Phillips, and James Taylor will bring you precinct totals as they come in. 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
2: Here's your WTLO forecast. I'm staff meteorologist Megan Mulford. Partly cloudy overnight with a low of 57. South winds at around 5 miles an hour. High temperatures reach up to 86. Saturday, slight chance of rain showers. Slight chance for storms. Saturday night, lows level off around 61. With your WTLO forecast, I'm staff meteorologist Megan Mulford. Currently, it's 63 degrees.
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1: Hey, where you going? 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

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Never grumbles or fusses, always treats me right. 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She knows a woman's place.

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2: I'm Michael Toscano. Iraqi national Mohammed al-Sadi is behind bars in Brooklyn, charged with plotting to attack a New York City synagogue and Jewish sites in California and Arizona. Prosecutors say he's linked to at least 18 terrorist attacks in Europe that targeted Americans and Jews. CBS News national investigative correspondent Tom Hansen is following this in New York.
3: His defense attorney said al-Sadi is being punished for his ties to Soleimani.
4: This case is a political case, it's a political prosecution, and we're going to be litigating it as such.
3: Prosecutors also say after the war began, al-Sadi helped launch 18 terror attacks across Europe, including on a synagogue and a Jewish school in Belgium, and the stabbing of two Jewish men in London last month.
2: Al-Sadi was arrested in Turkey and then taken to New York. Jurors deadlocked in Harvey Weinstein's rape trial Friday, forcing another mistrial in this one of the cases against him that's gone to trial three times now. Loyola Law School's Lori Levinson.
5: Practically, there are already many convictions against Harvey Weinstein. He's 74 years old. He faces a lengthy sentence in California and then another lengthy sentence already in New York. So it's unclear whether the district attorney will give it one more try to convict him of just one more count of rape.
2: Jeanine Pirro, the top federal prosecutor here in the nation's capital, says her office is planning to target parents if their teenagers violate the local Washington, D.C. curfew. It's a move aimed at curbing the growing problem of teen takeovers of certain areas, she says.
6: If you drop your kid off and you fail to supervise them or you let them skip school to join the chaos, you are going to face fines, court-ordered classes, and possible jail time.
2: A large fire and explosion at a lumber mill in Searsmont, Maine, killed a firefighter and injured others, some critically. Correspondent Usher Kuriyashi has more.
7: 11 people, including firefighters and civilians, were injured. One hospital confirms one patient is in critical condition. Robbins Lumber has been a fixture of Maine's forest industry since 1881.
2: The Ebola outbreak in Congo has killed dozens of people and sickened hundreds of others, with doctors now saying it has spread into Uganda. Director General of the World Health Organization, Dr. Tedros Ghebreyesus, says WHO is ramping up its involvement.
8: Additional WHO experts in risk communication and community engagement, infection prevention and control, clinical care and logistics will join the WHO team already on the ground in coming days.
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0: Here's your WTLO forecast. I'm staff meteorologist Megan Mulford. 57 overnight under mainly cloudy skies. Southerly winds at around 5 miles an hour. High of 84 Saturday. Slight chance for showers. Partly cloudy Saturday night. Slight chance of thunderstorms. Lows level off around 61. With your WTLO forecast, I'm staff meteorologist Megan Mulford. Right now, 61.
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0: 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Kevin Wilson, Chris Phillips, and James Taylor will bring you precinct totals as they come in. 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
3: Here's your WTLO forecast. I'm staff meteorologist Megan Mulford. 57 overnight under mainly cloudy skies. Southerly winds at around 5 miles an hour. High of 84 Saturday. Slight chance for showers. Partly cloudy Saturday night. Slight chance of thunderstorms. Lows level off around 61. With your WTLO forecast, I'm staff meteorologist Megan Mulford. Currently 63.
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2: I'm Michael Wallace. Federal prosecutors have charged an Iraqi national in an alleged terror plot targeting Jewish institutions in New York, California, and Arizona. CBS's Carissa Lawson reports the man was actually plotting with an undercover law enforcement officer.
3: During his initial appearance in federal court in Manhattan Friday, Mohammed Al-Sadi smiled but did not speak. According to the complaint, the suspect helped launch terror attacks across Europe, including on a synagogue and a Jewish school in Belgium, and the stabbing of two Jewish men in London last month.
2: Prosecutors say Al-Sadi claimed he wanted payback for the U.S. and Israeli war against Iran. U.S. and Nigerian forces have killed an ISIS leader. President Trump says Abu Bilal al-Manuki was the Islamic State's second in command globally. The nation's busiest commuter railroad, the Long Island Railroad, is not moving this morning. Workers went on strike just after midnight after the LIRR and five of its unions failed to reach a contract agreement. MTA Chairman Jan Oliber.
4: We don't think we're that far apart. I really want to be clear about that. But it's up to them how long the strike goes on, really. It's their decision.
2: Tens of thousands of people ride the LIRR each day. Russian President Vladimir Putin says he will visit Chinese President Xi Jinping next week, days after President Trump's summit with Xi. CBS's Ed O'Keefe says the fate of Taiwan remains up in the air after Xi warned Trump of possible clashes and even conflicts over the island.
5: Taiwan has received tens of billions of dollars in American weapons since the late 1970s, but the president wouldn't say if he'll approve another $14 billion in weapons to that country, and he said he might break almost 50 years of diplomatic norms and directly call Taiwan's leader to discuss the issue.
2: Colorado's governor has commuted the sentence of former county clerk and 2020 election conspiracy theorist Tina Peters, who had been serving a 9-year prison sentence.
6: Governor Jared Polis released a statement saying he's not pardoning Peters, who is 70 years old. He's commuting her sentence. At the same time, Governor Polis did say that Peters was given an unduly harsh sentence. President Trump championed Peters' case, which became a focus of election denialism. In addition, the administration had cut funding to Colorado. Linda Kenyon, CBS News, Washington.
2: More of the passengers who are on the cruise ship with a hantavirus outbreak have entered quarantine.
7: Five Australians and one New Zealander will spend at least 3 weeks in quarantine in an Australian facility built for the COVID-19 pandemic. Though all have tested negative for the hantavirus that killed three passengers on the MV Hondius, Australia's health minister says he wants to make sure there's no risk of transmission in Australia. Person-to-person transmission of hantavirus is rare. It's typically spread by rodents.
8: I want to know what's going on in the world.
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0: 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Kevin Wilson, Chris Phillips, and James Taylor will bring you precinct totals as they come in. 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
3: Here's your WTLO forecast. I'm staff meteorologist Megan Mulford. Cloudy skies with a few peaks of sun today with a slight chance of rain showers. High temperatures reach up to 84. Winds out of the southwest, 8 to 15 miles an hour. Partly cloudy skies tonight, slight chance of thunderstorms. Lows dip down to about 61. With your WTLO forecast, I'm staff meteorologist Megan Mulford. Currently 61.
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2: I'm Michael Wallace. An Iraqi national who has allegedly plotting terror attacks on Jewish institutions in the U.S. smiled as he made his first court appearance in New York. CBS's Anna Schechter reports Mohammed Bakr Saad Dawood al-Saadi allegedly carried out attacks in Europe and Canada.
3: He was getting closer to carrying out attacks on U.S. soil.
2: Federal prosecutors say al-Saadi planned to attack a synagogue in New York, but they wouldn't say which one.
3: The motive, according to prosecutors, is retaliation for the war with Iran and those strikes that killed the leadership of the Iranian regime.
2: The Long Island Railroad has screeched to a halt. Its workers went on strike just after midnight. The two sides had agreed on 9.5% pay raises over 3 years, but could not agree on a fourth year. Jen Oliber chairs the MTA, which runs the LIRR.
4: We cannot and will not do a deal that shifts huge costs to our riders by forcing extra fare hikes.
2: Kevin Sexton is the vice president of the Brotherhood of Locomotive Engineers and Trainmen.
5: We are truly sorry that we're in this situation.
2: He says no new talks have been scheduled.
5: There were things that we had tried to talk about, and they flat out said they weren't interested.
2: The LIRR is North America's busiest commuter railroad with 270,000 riders each weekday. Democratic Senators Tammy Duckworth and Tammy Baldwin want the FAA to review the safety of airline evacuations.
6: Right now, the standard is you have to be able to evacuate an airplane in 90 seconds or less. They have concerns that that's not actually what plays out in the real world. They're also concerned about these minimum staffing on some wide-body aircraft, fewer flight attendants than exit doors. The FAA standard is one flight attendant for every 50 people. The airlines are well within that requirement, and in order to set a minimum staffing, they have to demonstrate that it can be safely evacuated in a certain amount of time. The lawmakers would like to see the regulation change to require at least one flight attendant for every exit door on a wide-body airplane, and they want an update on why the FAA evacuation testing hasn't been done. It's 2 years overdue.
2: At least 65 people have died in the Ebola outbreak in eastern Congo. CBS News medical contributor Dr. Celine Gounder says battling this outbreak will be different.
7: We've pulled out of the World Health Organization. We also have essentially dismantled USAID. We do still have the CDC providing some technical expertise, but USAID was the real boots on the ground arm of the U.S. government to respond.
2: 43 people died in Congo's last Ebola outbreak 5 months ago. Movie mogul Harvey Weinstein's rape retrial has ended in a mistrial. Defense lawyers argued his 2013 encounter with a woman at a New York hotel was consensual. This is CBS News.
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14: Here's your WTLO forecast. I'm staff meteorologist Megan Mulford. Cloudy skies with a few peaks of sun today with a slight chance of rain showers. High temperatures reach up to 84. Winds out of the southwest, 8 to 15 miles an hour. Partly cloudy skies tonight, slight chance of thunderstorms. Lows dip down to about 61. With your WTLO forecast, I'm staff meteorologist Megan Mulford. Currently 61.
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2: Here's your WTLO forecast. I'm staff meteorologist Megan Mulford. Cloudy skies with a few peaks of sun today with a slight chance of rain showers. High temperatures reach up to 84. Winds out of the southwest, 8 to 15 miles an hour. Partly cloudy skies tonight, slight chance of thunderstorms. Lows dip down to about 61. With your WTLO forecast, I'm staff meteorologist Megan Mulford. Currently 61.
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2: I'm Michael Wallace. An Iraqi national is being held in New York on terror charges after his extradition from Turkey. Federal prosecutors say Mohammed Bakr Saad Dawood al-Saadi was plotting to attack several targets, including a New York synagogue. CBS News national security contributor Samantha Vinograd.
3: The scale and scope of the alleged activities conducted by the defendant is really jaw-dropping. In the charges that are laid out in the criminal complaint, there are allegations that this individual directed and or otherwise inspired or urged attacks in Europe as well as here in the United States. The defendant allegedly used a range of tools to conduct these activities, including personally directing them, propaganda, influence operations with potential recruits, and more. So I walk away as a former counterterrorism professional shocked by the scale and scope of these alleged activities.
2: President Trump says he may rethink a planned arms sale to Taiwan after Chinese President Xi Jinping warned the U.S. and China could end up clashing over the island. CBS's Natalie Brand.
4: The question of a multi-billion dollar arms sale package to Taiwan has been on hold. Lawmakers have been pressing the administration on why the president seems to be stalling on that. He said he would be making a decision soon.
2: Federal prosecutors are taking steps to indict former Cuban President Raul Castro. CBS's Lilia Luciano reports the U.S. is trying to pressure the Cuban government into a deal.
5: There's a carrot approach. We can give you $100 million in aid, which is what the State Department is offering Cuba for humanitarian assistance to deal with this humanitarian crisis, or your leader could be indicted.
2: An oil shortage is crippling Cuba.
5: It's the most severe crisis that we have seen in modern times in Cuba. People are going without medical attention. There are blackouts that sometimes last 24 hours. Now people are out protesting in desperation, especially because many people in Cuba know that it's a matter of accepting terms that the U.S. is proposing. So what those terms are, the Trump administration has made very clear they expect regime change.
2: The nation's largest commuter railroad is not running this morning. Workers at the Long Island Railroad walked off the job overnight over a contract dispute. Jeffrey Klein chairs the International Brotherhood of Electrical Workers.
6: I think the average New Yorker can identify with our struggles as well. We're confident, you know, we have their support.
2: Jan Oliber chairs the MTA, which runs the LIRR.
7: This is not the result we were looking for. Like Governor Hochul said, everybody loses in a strike.
2: The two sides couldn't agree on the final year of a four-year contract. This is CBS News.
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10: We have these obituaries. Arnold Spall, age 81, of Ferguson, Kentucky, passed away on Sunday, May the 10th. Funeral will take place on Friday, May the 15th at 11 a.m. at the chapel of Lake Cumberland Funeral Home, with burial to follow in Somerset Cemetery. Donations can be made to the Ferguson Methodist Church in memory of Arnold Spall. Lake Cumberland Funeral Home is entrusted with the arrangements. Danny Roger Taylor, age 69, of Somerset, Kentucky, passed away on Sunday, May the 10th. 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Somerset Undertaking Company and Crematory is in charge of the arrangements for Danny Roger Taylor. John Thomas Burton, age 91, passed away on Tuesday, May the 12th. 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Pulaski Funeral Home is in charge of the arrangements for John T. Burton.
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11: 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We

0: partly cloudy skies again. Tonight, slight chance of thunderstorms. Lows dip down to about 61. With your WTLO forecast, I'm staff meteorologist Megan Mulford. Currently, it's 63 degrees.
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5: Here's your WTLO forecast. I'm staff meteorologist Megan Mulford. Slight chance of rain showers today. Otherwise, sunshine mixed with clouds at times. Daytime highs approaching 84. Winds out of the southwest, 8 to 15 miles an hour. Partly cloudy skies again. Tonight, slight chance of thunderstorms. Lows dip down to about 61. With your WTLO forecast, I'm staff meteorologist Megan Mulford. Currently, it's 63 degrees.
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0: And welcome to Dolladale on this Saturday morning, the 16th of May. My name is Gary D. So good to be here with you. 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What we do not allow, no firearms or ammo or alcohol or tobacco product sales of any kind. 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There we go. No debates on politics or religion and no personal ads. But what do we allow? Well, the selling and the trading and the buying and the giving away of items, birthdays and anniversaries, lost and found, looking for a place to rent, community announcements for nonprofit and charitable events, public service announcements, and friendly conversations right here on WTLO's Dial a Deal. So good to be here with you. Some good music right there from a Utah-based musician named Jake and Natalie Workman from their CD Landmark. We're listening to a song, or an instrumental, excuse me, a piece called Star City. That's from their 2019 album. Very good acoustic music indeed right there. Some good Western music. Thanks for listening in. Give us a call. Give us a holler. 678-8151. Our text deal line is 229-5750. Hey, we got a call coming in on line one. Let's go there. Good morning. You're on Dial-A-Dale.
1: Good morning.
0: How are you?
1: Good. Are you?
0: Fair to middling this morning.
1: Well, that's good. I would like to announce we're having a fundraiser breakfast at Beech Grove Church for the cemetery fund to help raise money to keep the cemetery looking good. And it's Memorial Day's coming up, and we need all the donations that we can get to for the cemetery throughout the whole year. It costs a lot of money with the gas prices and stuff.
0: Yes, sir.
1: Keep our cemeteries up, and they're having a fundraising breakfast this morning. Just come on out and everybody enjoy it. And also remember our troops, foreign and domestic, where it's in a time of need that God comes back into our lives.
0: Amen, brother. Amen. And
1: thank you for taking my call, and have a great day.
0: Yes, sir. Sir, if you could, real quickly, could you tell us where your church is located at?
1: It is located in the Beech Grove community, west of Sign Seal, on Beech Grove Road. You can come from Somerset out Clifty and hit Bethlehem to Beech Grove and turn to the left and go that way. Or you can put it in a GPS if you're kind of out of town. It's Beech Grove Methodist Church. It's not really too hard to find if you're coming out of Sign Seal. It's about 3 or 4 miles.
0: Yes, sir.
1: Beech Grove Road. Yeah. Pretty close out of Somerset, really.
0: Right on. Well, I imagine there's going to be some good eating this morning, too, ain't there?
1: They will be. Biscuit and gravy, bacon, sausage, milk, juice, coffee. Sometimes they'll have cinnamon rolls. Scrambled eggs and... Ooh, I'm fixing to leave right now and go do it.
0: I am totally hungry now, man.
1: Thank you, and have a good day.
0: You too, brother. You take care now. All righty. That is a very good call right there, indeed. A fundraiser this morning at Beech Grove Methodist Church, just west of Science Hill. You can, like the pastor said there, I believe that was the pastor. You can put in that. You can put that in your GPS. They're going to have all the fixings for breakfast this morning. It's going to be a good breakfast indeed. And in fact, I'm rather hungry just thinking about it. But that's for a very worthy cause, for the upkeep, for the cemetery. Like he said, with gas the way it is, and it is expensive to take care of cemeteries. But I think it was Pastor Ridner and I were saying yesterday, you know, the living have a responsibility towards those who have passed on, and we do have a responsibility for the cemeteries where our loved ones, our friends, and our ancestors lie. So we have a responsibility for that indeed. And so that's something to think about there. The fundraiser, breakfast this morning at Beech Grove Methodist Church. Sounds like a good meal to be had and for a worthy, worthy cause. 7:36 in the morning. Thanks for listening in to WTLO's Dial-A-Deal. Let's jump into a break, and we'll be back in just a few minutes. And you can give us a call. Remember, if you call during a break, you hear the ring, you hear a click, you hear the broadcast over your phone. That means you're queued up and you're the next one in line. We'll talk to you in just a bit.
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5: I'm Danny Whittle. 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

0: Welcome back to Dial a Deal. My name's Gary D. Good to be here with you this morning. Our phone lines are open, 606-678-8151. 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Find them on University Drive. You can also find them on Facebook. And their phone number is 425-1782. In the background, we've got the Allman Brothers Band with that great instrumental entitled Jessica. Give us a call. Give us a holler. We'd love to hear from you. Hey, we got a call coming in on line one. Let's go there. Good morning. You're on Dial a Deal.
1: Top of the morning to you, Gary.
0: Oh, Brother Dave, how art thou?
1: Doing great. I got something I have to do here in just a moment, so I'll call you back after the top of the heartbreak at the top of the hour.
0: Okie dokie.
1: Oh, yeah, and talk to you for a few moments. I'd like to remind everyone this is the first anniversary of the tornado that ripped through Parker's Mill Road 1 year ago today.
0: That's right. That's right. A very tragic event. You know, those the tornado system that went through all the way to London.
1: Oh, I'll tell you, a lot of loss of life.
0: Yeah, eternal be their memories.
1: The lady that was killed here in Pulaski County, I graduated high school with her little brother.
0: Ah.
1: So, yeah, it was a bad situation. But it looks like a beautiful morning coming on here. The birds are full over here at the Clements Avenue Bird Encounter. And they're having a great time this morning. The woodpeckers fighting over a soot cake. That's hilarious.
0: you might need to invest into a second soot cake.
1: Well, I've got one over here, but they won't go to that one.
0: Ah.
1: I don't know. Gary, listen, I'll holler at you back after the top of the hour break.
0: All right, that sounds good, man.
1: Bye, Bubby.
0: All right, take care now. Brother Dave right there calling in. Always good to hear from him. And always good to chat with him. Second cup of coffee, chat time, as it were. Hey, here's something for you to think about. Today marks the one-year anniversary, as Brother Dave did mention, that came through Somerset and London. Now, Burnett Farms would like to say thank you to everyone who volunteered and helped with the damage cleanup. All the friends, family, and neighbors and strangers who showed up. And to say thank you, everyone is invited for a free lunch. That's today from 1 to 3 p.m. at Burnett Farms, Parker's Mill Road. Again, Parker's Mill Road here in Somerset. Stop by for free lunch, live music, and community fellowship. Well, it's been a nice morning thus far here this morning. Had a couple good calls already. Got another call coming in. Let's go there. Good morning. Your own Dial a Deal.
2: In to let the listeners know that the Pulaski County Humane Society is holding an adoption event today at Feeder Supply, and this is located on Oak Hill and Highway 27, and it's going to run from 12 to 4 today. And I also like to thank the listeners who supported the Humane Society last week at their plant sale. It was probably the best attended event that they've had since they started these plant sales, and I can only attribute it to me calling the radio several times. I think the power of radio is evident when you have such a good outpouring of the people of the community to support the Humane Society.
0: Well, we certainly appreciate you giving us a call this morning concerning that. I'm glad that the plant sale was one of the most successful. And today's event will be just as over at Feeder Supply there on US 27 and Oak Hill Road. And that's from 12 to 4 p.m., you say, correct?
2: Yes, that's correct.
0: All righty, brother. We thank you for calling in.
2: Thank you so much for your help.
0: Yes, sir.
2: Bye-bye.
0: Bye-bye. And that's the Pulaski County Humane Society Adoption Event going on today at Feeder Supply from 12 to 4 p.m., and the folks at the Pulaski County Humane Society wished to say a big thank you to those that turned out for the plant sale they had. Well, I believe it was last week, and it was one of the biggest successes they've had, and you can continue to support the Pulaski County Humane Society. Let's go to line one. Good morning. You're on Dial a Deal.
3: Yes.
0: Good
3: morning. I have a Worcester and Dyer for sale.
0: Okay.
3: I guarantee them the work. Now, for $400, my sister-in-law passed away, and she still owed on it last month, and we paid it off, and I'll take $400 for it. 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I'll take $400 for it, and then I got one with a single door. They're both metal refrigerators, and I'll take $200 for the single door. And
0: okay.
3: And I got an RV for $3,500, and then they can call me at 606-687-1765.
0: 687-1765.
3: Yeah, thank you, and have a good day.
0: And to you as well. Thank you. 687-1765 for those appliances right there. Those could be a good deal. Let's go ahead and jump into another break, and we'll be back here in just a bit.
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5: On this May 16th in 1934, Reds rookie Link Blakely took a called strike. Well, to be more exact, he called the strike, a one-day strike against the Reds. See, Mr. Blakely didn't think he was being paid enough. The youngster had only played a few minor league games when the Reds added him to their roster early in 1934, and with little experience, Blakely wasn't getting paid much. And after a fast start, when he hit .333 in his first nine games, Blakely demanded more money. Well, you can imagine that didn't go over well. Blakely didn't get his raise, wound up playing another month when the Reds sent him back to the minors. One strike and you're out for young Mr. Blakely this May 16th, this date in Reds baseball.
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9: Greetings, friends. It's David Nelson, brother of Doug Nelson, your candidate for Pulaski County Sheriff. Doug is a 30-year law enforcement veteran who retired as Somerset's Chief of Police. Doug understands that one of the main issues of this election is the slow response time to emergency calls for service. Doug's number one priority is assigning sufficient manpower to the patrol division to serve the citizens of Pulaski County. I humbly ask for your vote for my brother, Doug Nelson, for Pulaski County Sheriff. 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
0: Welcome back to Dial a Deal. Some good music right there. That's an old-timey tune called The Boatman's Dance. It's from the CD called Paul's Fiddle. Charles Ingalls, that's right, that's the father of Laura Ingalls Wilder. And he was an old-time fiddle player back in his day. Let's go to line one here. Good morning, you're on Dial a Deal. Good morning, you're on Dial a Deal. Okie dokie, let's go to line three here. Good morning, you're on Dial a Deal.
11: Good morning, Gertie.
0: Hey, Brother Ray, how are you this morning?
11: How you doing, brother?
0: Hey, I'm doing all right. How's Miss Scooter?
11: Oh, she's fine.
0: All right.
11: I want to sing one chorus of a Long Black Train.
0: Oh, okay.
11: They might run me off the radio. You know, I like that song, and I thought I'd just try to sing one chorus of it.
0: All right, well, let's go for it.
11: All right. Don't go riding on that long black train. There's victory in the Lord, I say. Victory in the Lord. Cling to his holy name. And don't go riding on that long black train.
0: Hey, all right. I appreciate that, brother. That was good.
11: I just know I'm trying to learn that song. That's just one chorus of it, you know. There's more to it, you know.
0: Yes, sir.
11: That goes out to Uncle Dave and Gary D and whoever wanted to listen to it.
0: Well, you are a star. Well, brother, we appreciate you for calling in this morning. Always good to hear from you. Always bringing a bit of sunshine to our lives, Brother Ray.
11: Oh, yeah. Brother Dave, get back on there. That goes out to him and all the, you know, dialed in listeners. And I don't know where I can sing or not, but I try my best.
0: You did good, brother. You did good.
11: All right. We'll talk to you later, Gary.
0: I'll catch you later, brother.
11: All right. Bye now.
0: Bye-bye. Brother Ray, Easy Money Turpin, along with Miss Scooter. Always good to hear from them. 7:52 in the morning. 7:52 in the morning means let's go ahead and do the birthday shout-outs. Why, we should do that, shouldn't we? Yes, let's go ahead and get that music lined up here. All righty. Got the music lined up here. The birthday shout-outs presented by the Neighborhood of Somerset, a senior living community located at 100 Neighborly Way in Somerset. Contact Sharon Reynolds or Betty Caudill for your free information guide and find out about all of the great services and activities they offer 7 days a week at the Neighborhood. Each birthday name from the week goes into a random drawing every Friday on Dial a Deal to win a $25 gift card to a local store, restaurant, or retailer, compliments of the Neighborhood. Here are the birthday names for this, the 16th of May on this Saturday morn. Tyler Barrett, June Burton, Morgan Hughes, Faye Bird, Bernice Caudill, hope I got the name right there, Shirley Corners, Amy Chabak, and I hope I got your name pronounced as right as well, and Conley New, all celebrating birthdays. Let me check the text line to see if any new birthdays have come in this morning, and don't see any. So for those who just now that we mentioned, may the good Lord smile on you and grant you many, many, many more years. The birthday shout-outs presented by the Neighborhood of Somerset, a senior living community, 677-0166. Hot dog. Let's go to line two. Good morning, you're on Dial a Deal. Good morning, you're on Dial a Deal.
12: Hey, good morning.
0: How are you?
12: I'm wonderful. How are you this morning?
0: Hey, I'm doing about near fair to middling, brother.
12: Well, that's good. Hey, we have our homecoming tomorrow at the Cumberland Missionary Baptist Church. 2010 Amiga Park Road. We're in Somerset. That's off Oak Creek Road, 769. And anyway, it starts at 10:30. Jody Noe family will be singing with us, and we'll have dinner after the service. Invite everybody to come out and support the church. And if you got people buried in the graveyard, come support the graveyard for all the mowing and stuff this year.
0: Yes, sir.
12: And anyway, if you need information, call 875-7241.
0: Yes, sir. 875-7241.
12: Yes.
0: All righty, Pastor. Well, we appreciate you giving us a call, and glad to know you're doing well, and we wish you all a very happy homecoming.
12: Yes. You have a blessed night, sir.
0: And to you, sir. Thank you.
12: Thank you. Bye.
0: Bye-bye. Homecoming at Cumberland Missionary Baptist Church. The number to contact for that is 875-7241, and it's a good day to be had. Let's go ahead and jump into a commercial break, and we'll be back right here on WTLO.
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0: 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We have about 15 seconds left. I had a caller waiting during that commercial break. 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
19: I'm Michael Wallace. An Iraqi national charged with plotting attacks on Jewish institutions in the U.S. smiled during his first court appearance in New York. NYPD Commissioner Jessica Tisch.
20: Plain and simple, he was targeting the heart of our Jewish community.
19: She wouldn't say which synagogue Mohammed Bakr Saad Dawood al-Saadi planned to attack. Defense attorney Andrew Delock.
21: He's essentially being subjected to a political prosecution. He's a prisoner of war.
19: CBS's Anna Schechter.
1: The motive, according to prosecutors, is retaliation for the war with Iran and those strikes that killed the leadership of the Iranian regime.
19: Al-Saudi is also accused of planning and executing terror attacks in Europe and Canada. Huge wind-driven wildfires are threatening more homes and businesses across the Texas Panhandle. Five fires have grown to nine.
2: How fast was this fire moving toward you?
22: Fast. These things move at lightning speed.
19: CBS's Jason Allen is in Canyon, Texas.
23: Powerful winds fueled wildfires that raced through the Texas Panhandle. Here in Canyon, lightning sparked a fire that exploded to more than 17,000 acres, leaving homes in ashes and burned vehicles beyond recognition.
22: It blew up into something you couldn't believe.
23: Craig Lotus was among the evacuees who helped his family and elderly neighbors escape to safety.
19: There have also been large grass fires in Oklahoma and New Mexico. A Long Island railroad strike has left thousands of commuters without a ride this morning. The nation's busiest commuter railroad and its unions agreed on 9.5% pay raises over 3 years, but couldn't agree on terms for a fourth year. Jano Lieber chairs the MTA, which runs the LIRR.
24: We cannot and will not do a deal that shifts huge costs to our riders by forcing extra fare hikes.
19: Kevin Sexton is the vice president of the Brotherhood of Locomotive Engineers and Trainmen.
25: There were things that we had tried to talk about, and they flat out said they weren't interested.
19: Some 270,000 people ride the LIRR each day. Thousands of people are expected to march from Selma to Montgomery, Alabama today in support of voting rights. They're upset with the redistricting efforts in several states, which they say are dismantling congressional districts that expanded minority representation. North Carolina's bear population is booming. CBS's Mark Strassman.
26: Asheville, North Carolina is a southern Appalachia hotbed of bear habitats.
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26: And bear run-ins.
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19: State wildlife officials are advising people to secure their garbage. This is CBS News.
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0: We have these obituaries. John Thomas Burton, age 91, passed away on Tuesday, May the 12th. 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
3: 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Give us a call. Give us a holler. Our number is 606-678-8151, and our text-a-deal line is 229-5750. Got a call on line one. Let's go there. Good morning. You're on Dial-A-Deal.
4: Good morning.
3: How are you this morning?
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3: Well, sounds like you're going to have a good day of a yard sale. 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
3: Okay, gotcha. All righty.
4: It started at 7, and it goes till whenever it dies out.
3: I hear that. Well, wish you all a very successful yard sale.
4: Thank you.
3: All right. Take care now.
4: Bye-bye.
3: Bye-bye. Yard sales, garage sales, rummage sales, tag sales, they're all good. And it's a good way for people just to get out and mingle and get to know one another. Hey, let's go to line two. Good morning. You're on Dial a Deal.
5: You know, you're having some great bumper music this morning.
3: Oh, well, thank you.
5: Like the Allman Brothers there a little while ago.
3: Yeah, isn't that a cool one?
5: And this one, I'm not sure what this was, but it was very mild and very nice coming back into the broadcast.
3: Oh, well, that was Jake and Natalie Workman. They're from out in Utah. The CD is called Landmark, and the tune was called Star City, a very Western-esque duo there, both on guitar and fiddle.
5: Well, that's great. That's great. You know, it's just a pleasure, Gary. I'm not just bragging on you. I'm being honest. I'm not bragging on every one of you guys that put this show on. It's a great thing to sit down and just relax to when you get up out of bed to turn Dial a Deal on and check out what's going on.
3: Oh, well, it is. It's a great program, and all through the years and all the way up through today, just a good way to start, as you say, each morning off. And second cup of coffee chat time. I'm still on my first cup of coffee. Never did quite make it to the second just yet, but it'll soon be around.
5: Well, I went totally healthy this morning for breakfast. I believe that you would be very proud of me this morning.
3: All righty.
5: I had chocolate milk and donuts for breakfast.
3: Hey, that's a Saturday champion of breakfasts right there.
5: Well, I don't know all about champion, but it tasted good. Let's put it that way.
3: Well,
5: are you getting some static on the line?
3: Yes, I am.
5: And I don't know. I am, too. At your phone lines out there, I don't know what the deal is. But
3: I don't know.
5: Say something right now.
3: Say something right now.
5: Okay. Well, it's not as bad as it was.
3: I'm hearing some static, too. It could be our phone lines. It could be within the cell system. It could be the landline system. It could be a squirrel running across the line.
5: Oh, you've got those, too, huh?
3: Well, I tell you what. Hey, Dave.
5: Yeah.
3: Why don't you do this? Why don't you give us a holler back?
5: Okay. I'll give you a holler back in just a few seconds.
3: All right. Sounds good.
5: When's your next break coming up?
3: Oh, it'll be here in about 5 minutes.
5: Okay. I'll give you a call back for about 5 minutes.
3: Okay. All right. Bye now. phone lines, technology, it is what it is. Digital or hardwire, fiber optics, whatever the case may be, it's just technology.

0: technology. I tell you what, it's 11 minutes now past 8 a.m. We want to thank the good people over at Godby Realty and Auction for sponsoring this morning's broadcast and webcast. 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You can check out their website at godbyrealty.com. Let's go to line one now. Good morning. You're on Dial
1: a
0: Deal.
1: Well, it sounds a lot better. It's not as bad. I can still hear a little bit, but it's not nearly as bad as it was just a moment ago.
0: It could just be the static in your head.
1: It could be. It could be. There's a lot there. I'm looking to get a little patches of blue out here this morning, so I'm going to get out here and do a little gardening. I bought some flowers for the front porch yesterday.
0: Good for you.
1: And I've got some dahlias. I've got some little, I don't know what they are, but I bought a beautiful hanging basket. I've got my herb garden, and I've got my birds. So I've got a little sanctuary over here.
0: Yeah, sounds
1: on Clements
0: like.
1: Avenue. And that's what I'm going to start calling it, is the Clements Avenue Bird Sanctuary and, well, Sanctuary and Bird Encounter.
0: And the Bird Encounter. Yeah, I
1: yes.
0: like that. I like that. I was out planting flowers yesterday myself, marigolds, and I got some salvias I'm going to be putting out.
1: Absolutely.
0: And I got some daylilies and some.
1: You know, your marigolds are not only a beautiful little plant, but they're very useful. Plant them around tomatoes and green peppers, keeps the bugs off of your tomatoes and your green peppers.
0: That's right. That's exactly right. But I don't have any vegetables as of yet. I don't know if I'm going to this year. I do like to rely on local and regional farmers for that, both here in Casey. Both here in Pulaski, up in Casey County and
1: absolutely,
0: surrounding counties.
1: Absolutely. You know, speaking of that, I was yesterday. I was down in the area where the tornado went through last year on this date, and I was amazed how the RECC building is really coming back to life. Looks beautiful. Those farms down through there are just they're just filled to the brim, and I was proud to see that.
0: Yeah, yes, indeed. Yes, indeed.
1: Gary, have a good day, my friend.
0: You too, man. You take care. And what I would encourage you to listen to some music of Jake Workman, also Craig Duncan, and Mark Howard is a great guitarist. I think you would appreciate his music.
1: I love instrumental music. By the way, I was shaving a few moments ago, and I think I detected Ray Turpin doing a rendition of some song.
0: Yeah, Long Black Train. Yeah.
1: Okay, I thought that was either Ray or that could have been Rick Astley, one or the other. I couldn't figure out which one it was.
0: It was Brother Ray. Did a very good job.
1: He done a very good job. I'd say Scooter was back up on bass in that one.
0: I think so.
2: That sound about right, Daddy. You know.
1: Talk to you later.
0: All right, take care, man.
1: Bye-bye, Bubby.
0: Bye-bye. All righty. Brother Dave right there. Hey, we need to jump into a break here. And when we come back, be sure to give us a call. And we want to thank all the folks out there listening in. Before we do go into break, I need to check the text line. Do forgive me. Let's see here. Let me check this out. Our text line, by the way, is area code 606-229-5750. 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Let's go ahead and jump into that break, and we'll be back in just a bit.
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1: Hello, Pulaski County voters. I'm Bobby Gum, and I'm asking for your vote for Pulaski County Jailer in the May primary election. 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
2: I'm Marshall Todd, your Pulaski County Judge Executive. 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We have received more dollars in the state road plan than ever before. On May the 19th, vote for me, Marshall Todd, to keep that momentum going. 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

0: Coming back to you here, I was over capturing a wolf spider that made its way in the studio. I just looked down when the song began. I thought I better isolate that with a cup. Get him out the door later on. Anyways, Groovin' the Blues from Viola Wells. Late 1940s, early 1950s when that blues song came out. Groovin' the Blues. Hey, we got a caller coming in on line one. Let's go there. Good morning. You're on Dial-A-Deal.
1: Hello.
0: Hello. Good morning to you. You're on Dial-A-Deal.
1: Okay, thank you. I was wondering, is early voting going on today?
0: I don't know. You know, to be honest, I was wondering that myself. I'm thinking it's not, but I can't say for certain. I'll check on that, and I'll make an announcement if it is going on today. That was a good question, and I hope that it is, and I encourage everybody to get out there and exercise that freedom.
1: Yeah. Okay. And then I have a little comment about 2 weeks ago. 2 weeks ago, yesterday on your program.
0: Okay.
1: There was a I don't know who it was. And I'm not saying this wasn't said. I'm saying I didn't hear it. The guy was talking about a composer who wrote a lot of compositions, and he told when he was born, where he was born at, how long he lived, when he died, how many compositions there was, and all kinds of things about him. And his last composition was the William Tell Overture. And what I found neat about that was, like I said, I'm not saying that he didn't say it. I'm saying I didn't hear it. But for a lot of people who aren't into classical music, if you go back, anybody over 65 years old, if they go back to when they was 4, 5, and 6 years old, they heard classical music every morning, Saturday morning, when they went to watch Hi-Ho, Silver Away, because that was the theme song for the Lone Ranger. William Tell Overture.
0: Exactly. Yes, sir, indeed. You hit the nail on the head with that.
1: Okay. Well, I just wanted to bring out, I thought it was kind of neat, and you have a blessed day, sir.
0: And to you, sir. Thank you very kindly. All right, that was a good call right there. Let's go to line two next, and you know, classical music with children's shows like The Lone Ranger, but also some of the operatic classical pieces on the Bugs Bunny Roadrunner Hour. Some good music right there indeed. Let's go to line two. Good morning, your own Dial-A-Deal.
2: Yes, good morning. I have a 235 Husqvarna chainsaw for sale. It kind of floods or something when you try to start it. I think the carburetor messed up on it a little bit or something.
0: Okay.
2: And I paid $75 for it. It's not been used very much. And I have two 6-lug 15-inch wheels. They're off of Nissan, but I think they fit a Chevy, older model Chevys. And my number will be 678-8425.
0: 678-8425. All righty, brother. We thank you for giving us a call, and you have yourself a good...
2: I want $10 a piece on the steel wheels.
0: Oh, yeah. Okay, sure. For the steel wheels.
2: Right.
0: Gotcha.
2: I'm good.
0: All right, thank you very much, sir. And his number again is 678-8425. Let's go to line three here. Good morning, your own Dial-A-Deal.
3: Well, good morning to you, Mr. Gary.
0: Brother Jerry, how you doing, man?
3: I'm blessed. Sounds like you are, and we hope all the listeners are.
0: Amen, brother.
3: And I've got a couple of them. Real good. Cub Cadet, zero turn, with the steering wheel, riding lawnmower. And these are great on heels. If anybody needs one, just give me a call. I've got a couple, and I can tell them about them, or they can come over and try them out. And I've got those for sale, and they can call me at 606-222-0198.
0: Go ahead. I'm sorry.
3: The other day there mentioned his soot cake with the birds fighting over it.
0: Uh-huh.
3: I thought that would make a great title for a song or something. And I tried to write it down, and I was going to spell it. And, you know, would you have any idea how to spell soot cake?
0: I would spell it S-O-O-T. but I'm probably wrong on that.
3: Okay. Well, I tried to look it up, even the spelling of it, and, you know, it didn't come out. It makes sense, but it wasn't anything like what I thought it would spell.
0: Oh, do tell. Please do.
3: It's spelled S-U-E-T, and now a separate word, C-A-K-E.
0: You don't want that with a cup of coffee.
3: But I couldn't. I tried every way I could to spell that, and I was wrong in every way I tried. I thought I was fair at spelling, but now I couldn't figure that one out.
0: Well, it's sort of like the word night. You know, some people will say good night, you know, writing it out N-I-G-H-T, and some will be N-I-T-E. You know, I think there's some variations, and but I think what you found is the correct spelling of the King's English.
3: And I'm glad to hear he's taking care of the birds and things, feeding them, and with his flowers, things like that. And also, these people that are taking care of their flowers are also taking care of the honeybees.
0: That's exactly right.
3: And not far from you, my son has several of the hives, just actually about a couple of blocks away from you, that he raises honeybees here in town.
0: Well, I think I've seen some of his bees, or maybe another from another hive in my yard, along with bumblebees. I saw a bumblebee yesterday. I was planting marigolds, and it was so good to see a bumblebee, but certainly wonderful to see a honeybee as well.
3: Thank you very much. You keep up the good work. You're doing a great job. Well, all of you are.
0: Well, appreciate
3: and,
0: you.
3: See, well, I'd like to hear Kay down there a little more.
0: Yeah, we'll have to drag her into studio. Come on, Kay, come into studio. I'll see if she can come in maybe Monday morning. Maybe she can swing by and say hello to us.
3: But thank you very much. Appreciate you in the program. And have a great day.
0: All righty. We appreciate you, brother.
3: Bye.
0: Bye-bye now. All righty. That's Brother Jerry right there. He's got the two Cub Cadet Zero Turn with the steering wheel. Great on hillsides. 222-0198. We got to jump into a commercial break, and we'll be back in just a moment.
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8: Greetings, Pulaski County. It's Hunter Nelson, son of Doug Nelson, your candidate for Pulaski County Sheriff. After a 30-year law enforcement career and retiring as your chief of police, Dad wants to go back to work to serve the people of Pulaski County. Dad has pledged to return your phone calls and meet with people who have law enforcement concerns. Dad also pledges to increase the visibility and accessibility of your sheriff. I humbly ask that you vote for my dad, Doug Nelson, to be your sheriff of Pulaski County. That's Doug Nelson for Pulaski County Sheriff. 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

0: Welcome back to Dial a Deal. Some music from Sons of the Pioneers from the late 1940s with South in My Soul. The time is 8:29 in the morning. Let's go ahead and jump into another phone call here. Good morning. You're on Dial a Deal.
1: I've got a 17-foot bed, a champion bass boat. It's got 115 North Johnson on it. Got a trailer with it, and I got the title. It's got everything on it. And I've got a 34-foot trailer frame. It's been stripped down to the metal. It's a nice-looking frame for $200. And I've got a two-wheel pony cart, a four-wheel pony wagon. And my wife's got two toddler beds and a high chair for sale. Number 606-305-3260.
0: 305-3260. All righty, yeah. Brother. We appreciate you.
1: Yeah, I gave my chairs away yesterday.
0: Oh, you did? Wonderful.
1: Yeah, some guy come got them took them to a church down in Witness City.
0: Well, mighty good. I'm glad they came in handy.
1: Yeah. Okay, thanks a lot very much.
0: All right, thank you, sir. That proves that Dial a Deal works. People hear, people go, people buy, people receive. I tell you what, rock on. Very good indeed. Time is 8:30 in the morning, and let's go back to that tune in the background there. That's some very nice Sons of the Pioneers right there. That's from an album called Symphonies of the Sage. That came out in 2004 on Bloodshot Records. Give us a call, give us a holler, 678-8151. Our text to deal line is 606-229-5750. 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Find them on University Drive. You can also find them on Facebook, and you can call them at 425-1782. Let's go to line one. Good morning, your own Dial a Deal. How are you this morning?
2: Fine, thank you. And you?
0: I'm doing right good.
2: Okay. I'd like to wish Shirley Connors and John Chapman happy birthday today.
0: Okay. John Chapman and Shirley. And what was her last name again, please?
2: Connors. C-O-N-N-E-R-S.
0: Yes, ma'am. All right. Shirley Connors and John Chapman all celebrating birthdays today.
2: Thank you.
0: All right. Thank you so much, ma'am. You have a blessed day.
2: You too.
0: Bye-bye. All righty. Some birthdays. We'll say happy birthday now to Shirley and John. And they're on the birthday shout-out list. That'll be coming up here right before the top of the hour. What a great morning it's been here this Saturday, the 16th of May. And I was looking and inquiring about with the upcoming election, especially with early voting. There are today going on in person, no excuse. This is how it's written out: in person, no excuse. Absentee locations for today in Pulaski County, the Hal Rogers Regional Fire Training Center, Rocky Hollow Recreation Center, and PC School South Wellness Center. Those are the two locations there. And you can go to elect.ky.gov for more information about the upcoming election. And I do encourage all of our my fellow Kentuckians and my fellow Americans out there, please do vote. It is so crucial, so important, and it's an exercise of freedom. Please vote. Whether you're early voting or you're going in on Election Day on the 19th of May coming up this Tuesday, please do so. It's very important for you as Kentucky residents and American citizens. Okay, 8:33 in the morning, wherever you are out there, wherever you may be, give us a call, give us a holler. We'd love to hear from you. Let us know what you got to sell, trade, buy, or give away. And I'm still looking down on the floor. I've got a got a foam container over this huge wolf spider. It's about the size of a half dollar. And I'm making sure that thing does not get out from where I've contained it. I looked over at that and gave me a shock. I'm not the biggest fan of spiders. But yet I used to play with the most deadliest of spiders when I was a kid. All of us, many of us have, the granddaddy longlegs, one of the most poisonous spiders, to my understanding, around. And, of course, as kids, we let them crawl all over us. But I understood their fangs are not able to penetrate human skin. So, but yet here we played with granddaddy longlegs as kids. Alrighty, folks, 8:34 in the morning. Let's check out the temperature, and then we'll check out the text line to see if we got any new text. Our weather info comes to us via the National Weather Service office out of Jackson, Kentucky. But in our neck of the woods here in Somerset and Pulaski County in south central Kentucky, 64 degrees. Fair skies out there at 8:34, 64 degrees. 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They're a local family-owned business, been around since 1979. Now, let's check out the text deal line and see if we got anything new. We had a comment, a very positive and happy comment, when Brother Ray gave us a one verse of Long Black Train. I got that song lined up here somewhere. I got to go find it again, and I'll play that for him. He's one of our dear listeners out there, and we appreciate all of our listeners here on WTLO and Dial a Deal. And let me tell you about a couple of things here. First off, you know that, and Brother Dave mentioned this earlier, on Saturday, May the 16th, that's today, marks the one-year anniversary of the tornado that came through Somerset and over to London, Kentucky. Now, Burnett Farms would like to say thank you to everyone who volunteered and helped with the damage cleanup, all the friends, family, neighbors, and strangers who showed up, and to say thank you. Everyone is invited for a free lunch today from 1 to 3 p.m. at Burnett Farms, Parker's Mill Road here in Somerset. 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And before we do go into this next commercial break, this is a lost and found, lost and antique 1932 Kentucky license plate. On April the 27th, it was lost between Somerset and Middlesboro down there in Bell County. Now, the plate is black with red letters and ends with the number 067. And it was lost either between lights 21 and 25 on US 27 or the 914 bypass east or on Hal Rogers Parkway, that's Kentucky Highway 80, or I-75 to exit 29, or US 25 east, heading down towards Middlesboro. Now, the owner will offer a nice reward or trade an equally nice 1932 Kentucky plate to it. Now, the number has significance to and sentimental significance to the owner. You can call or text Chester at area code 606-223-0048. Again, 606-223-0048. And because of spam calls, if Chester doesn't answer, just text him, and you can text Kentucky Tag, and he'll know what you're talking about. 606-223-0048. All righty, friends, let's go ahead and jump into another spot here, and we'll be back in just a moment. Thank you for listening in.
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5: I'm Danny Whittle. 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

That's Josh Turner with Long Black Train. That goes out to our good friend, Mr. Ray Turpin, right there. Hoping everyone's well out there. Welcome to Dollar Deal here on WTLO, Somerset's hometown radio station, broadcasting since 1958. Here we are this morning on the airwaves. 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

0: black train.
1: It's been a good morning here this morning on Dial a Deal. If you have anything you want to sell, trade, buy, or give away, give us a holler, give us a call. 678-8151 is our number. Let us know what you got to sell, trade, buy, or give away. We have the birthday shout-outs coming up here in just a while. It's good to be here with you this morning. That's a good song right there. Song of Redemption. Now, if you get a chance, I do encourage you to watch the video to this, Josh Turner's Long Black Train. Just a personal encouragement there from me. And there's a lot of great music out there. There's a lot of great songs indeed still being made today. I tend to speak a lot about the older songs and newer versions and renditions of them. It's good to keep the old sounds going, ain't it? Just like keeping an old train going.

0: Broadcasting live from our studios right here on WTLO. It's good to be here with you this morning. It's going to be a nice day out there. High of 84, partly sunny skies. 10% chance of some early evening showers, otherwise partly cloudy tonight. Overnight low 61. You know, we've had some chilly weather. Let me go back to those winters. I had them up here just the other day. I know they're somewhere around here. I've got them laid out. Oh, where did I do with the winter times? Oh, it's right here, I do believe. No, it's right here. Let's try this one, Gary. Trying to click on here to make sure I got it right. Still haven't found it. Oh, we're in the midst of blackberry winter is in early May, and whippoorwill winter is what we've been experiencing here mid to late May. And we still have cotton britches winter or Lindsay Woolsey winter late May into early June. Let's go to line one. Good morning, you're on Dialadale.
1: Good morning. How you doing today?
0: Hey, just fine. How about yourself?
1: Oh, doing good, but it looks like it's going to be a nice day.
0: Amen.
1: I've got my Craftsman riding mower. I'd like to sell. It's a 48-inch cut. 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
0: Okay.
1: I've got a motorsports helmet. It's an HJC brand. It's black, and it's got a full face cover on it. It's a size large, I think.
0: Uh-huh.
1: Take $20 for that.
0: Okay.
1: And I got a Troy Belt leaf blower. It's a four-cycle. It's a backpack model. I'd take $80 or best offer on that. And I'm looking for a set of tires for an S10 truck. They're a 215-70-15. Or, you know, somewhere there close. I'd like to have some that's kind of match and set. I'd take four. I'd like to have four, but might be interested in two if they're, you know, if they match each other and get 50% or better on the tread.
0: Right. Good deal.
1: And my phone number is 513-805-8862 on the east side of Somerset.
0: Yes, sir. I'll repeat that number as 513-805-8862.
1: That's correct, sir.
0: All righty. You have a good one, man.
1: You too. Thank you.
0: Yes, sir. All right. Let's go to line three here. And it's been a good morning for telephone calls. Good morning. You're on Dialadale.
2: Good morning again, Mr. Gary.
0: Yes, sir.
2: I want to thank you for playing that song, Long Black Train.
0: Oh, yes. Isn't that a good
2: one? That was special for me because that's the first song that my grandson sung in church, and he sung it especially for me because I had the little train that I had built out of the lawnmower.
0: Oh, okay.
2: So it was sort of special. Also on the note about the honeybees.
0: Yes, sir.
2: If people will, try to take care of them, would you guess how much honey one bee can produce in its lifetime?
0: No, do tell, please.
2: It takes 12 bees' lifetimes to produce 1 teaspoon of honey.
0: Oh, my word.
2: And they're really not that aggressive unless they feel like it threatens them.
0: Somewhere. Right on. Yes, sir.
2: They can actually, you can actually let them light on you. They won't sting you or anything unless they feel like they're threatened. So take care of those bees, and we do need them.
0: That's exactly right. We do, because I've understood that if the honeybee populations were to collapse, the impact on our food here in this country and around the world could be catastrophic to epically cataclysmic for the whole world's food supply.
2: And that's right. And, again, thank you very much.
0: All righty, friend. You take good care now.
2: Mm-hmm.
0: Yes, sir. All righty. Brother Jerry right there. And another great call. Always good to hear from him. And all of you, our listeners, wherever you are, wherever you may be, thanks for joining us this morning. Those who have sent text and those who have called in and those who are just listening in. Let's go to another phone call here. Good morning. You're on Dolladeal.
3: Yeah, let's see. You might right there.
0: Hey, Brother Ray.
3: I ain't on that long black train.
0: Hey, yes, sir. Hey, I play that especially for you, man.
3: Well, I appreciate that. I love that song, you know.
0: Amen.
3: I got some cap corners and rocker panels for a 94 S10 pickup. Brand new. I'd sell them real cheap. And anybody interested, they can call 678-0069.
0: 678-0069.
3: All right, buddy. Appreciate it. You have a good day. And I hope these Dolladeal listeners like that long black train.
0: Yes, sir. I think they did, man.
3: You know, I try to sing. I couldn't hold a tune in a bucket, but I try, you know.
0: Well, brother, I think you did rather good. I was very proud of you.
3: You have a good day. We'll talk to you later, Gary.
0: All righty. Till then, man.
3: All right. Bye now.
0: Bye-bye. All right, Brother Ray Turpin right there. It's 8:50 in the morning. Let's go into a quick break, and then we'll be back, and we'll, of course, have the birthday shout-outs.
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0: Welcome back to Dial a Deal here on WTLO. Some great music, some early Bill Monroe and the Monroe Brothers with Honky Tonk Swing. Now that was released in 1941. That's going back a few years. Bill Monroe and the Monroe Brothers there, the father of bluegrass himself from over there in Rosine, Kentucky. Hey, we got a call coming in on line one. Let's go there. Good morning. You're on Dial a Deal.
1: Yeah, this is Old Easy Money Ray. I forgot to tell you, I'm still looking for a little Chihuahua for a scooter.
0: Yes, sir.
1: I don't know if anybody's got one. A year and a half old, something like that. Still looking for a little Chihuahua for scooter, and if anybody's got one, they can call me. It's 678-0069.
0: 678-0069.
1: I hate to bother you so much, but I forgot about that. I just don't learn, but I forgot, and I apologize just to get in there and see if anybody's got one. And she gets along with mine too sometimes, but she gets along with more than I do, so I just need a little playback for her.
0: Yes, sir. You're no bother at all. Glad you did call back to remind us.
1: All right. You have a great day, and I'll leave you alone for a while.
0: Oh, you're all right, Brother Ray. You have a great weekend, my friend.
1: All right. See you.
0: Bye now. Brother Ray right there looking for a little Chihuahua, a year to year and a half old. If you have one, Brother Ray could certainly use another little Chihuahua for him and his little Chihuahua Scooter. I've met Scooter. She's a sweetheart. Now, she comes across as a very tough gal, and she's a very tough gal, but she's a sweetheart, too. So, Ray's number, 678-0069. And, again, Brother Ray's looking for another little Chihuahua companion for his little Chihuahua. 8:54 in the morning. Again, that music in the background is Bill Monroe, the father of bluegrass, along with the Monroe Brothers, with a 1941 recording of Honky Tonk Swing. Just finishing up my cup of coffee here. Hoping that everyone out there will be doing well this morning. Real quickly, let's jump onto line two here. And good morning, you're on Dial a Deal.
2: Good morning. This morning I still have that 55-gallon fish tank on a stand for sale, and I also have those palm trees still in the box for sale.
0: Okay.
2: And I'm going to be having a garage sale down at my storage unit from about 10 to 12, and then I'll leave for about 30 minutes and go home and do something and come back probably.
0: Okay.
2: But if anybody wants to come down, it's at 128 Jenny Lane in Bronson, and you cross the bridge for storage units on the left. It'll be right over there. My number is 602-78-9453.
0: Your signal's really staticky. I do apologize, ma'am. Give us your phone number once again, if you would, please.
2: It is 206-278-9450.
0: 678-9450. And if people give you a call, then you can direct them to that storage unit sale that you've got going on.
2: Yes. And you have a good day.
0: And to you, ma'am. Thank you so kindly.
2: Bye-bye.
0: Bye-bye. All righty, folks. All righty. She's got the 55-gallon aquarium and the palm trees for sale, the artificial palm trees. And her storage unit, she's having selling some things out of it. Her number is 678-9450. The call was a little staticky. Sometimes the phone lines will get like that. So we just have to improvise, adapt, and overcome, as it were. And let's see here. Where are we at now? Oh, it's time to do the birthday shout-outs. Let's get that music going here. Some of this Tin Pan Alley jazz, a neo rendition of that old good sound. The birthday shout-outs. There we go. Birthday shout-outs presented by the Neighborhood of Somerset, a senior living community. Located at 100 Neighborly Way right here in Somerset, you can contact Sharon Reynolds or Betty Coddle to find out all about the great services and activities they offer 7 days a week and the information guide they will provide to you. Each birthday name from the week goes into a random drawing every Friday on Dial a Deal with your host Kevin Wilson to win a $25 gift card to a local store, restaurant, or retailer compliments of the neighborhood. Now, here are the birthday names for this, the 16th of May on this Saturday morn. Tyler Barrett, June Burton, Morgan Hughes, Faye Bird, Bernice Cottle, Shirley Corners, or is it Connors? One of the two, Corners. I think it's Corners. Amy Chabak, I hope I pronounced the name right, Chabak. I hope I pronounced your name correctly there. Conley New and John Chapman, all celebrating birthdays today. May the good Lord smile upon each and every one of you all and grant you all many, many, many more years. The birthday shout-outs presented by the Neighborhood of Somerset, a senior living community. Phone 606-677-0166. Well, it has been a fine morning. We have a minute and a half left of the program. My name is Gary D. It's been an honor being here with you this morning. I want to thank all of our listeners near and far, those who have tuned in on the broadcast at 1480 AM and FM 97.7, and those who have tuned in via our stream at WTLOAM.com, and those who have been listening in on our free mobile app downloaded to their smartphones and smart devices. 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It's been a great morning. Yes, indeed. And it was Shirley Connors. Just got a message here, and thank you very much for letting us know that. Thank you so kindly there. It was Shirley Connors celebrating a birthday today. Well, folks, we have about 30 seconds left before we go into CBS News at the top of the hour, followed by one of my favorite shows, the Hollywood 360 Show. This is WTLO and W249DF in Somerset, Kentucky. Y'all take care out there, and good Lord willing, I'll talk to you on Monday.

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1: I'm Michael Wallace. An Iraqi national accused of plotting terror attacks on Jewish institutions is being held in New York. CBS's Anna Schechter says Mohammed Bakr Saad Dawood al-Saadi was also wanted for planning attacks in Europe and Canada.
2: He was getting closer to carrying out attacks on U.S. soil.
1: CBS's Katrina Kaufman.
3: NYPD Commissioner Jessica Tisch addressing a congregation at a prominent New York synagogue Friday night.
4: The defendant sent a map, a photograph, and identifying information for the synagogue to someone that he believed could carry out the attack here in New York City.
3: Acting Attorney General Todd Blanche says the threat posed by al-Saadi was imminent.
5: There was an expectation that this would happen very, very soon, and that it would happen, not in years to come, but now.
1: The death toll from the Ebola outbreak in eastern Congo has risen to 80. CBS's T.S. Tayab.
6: The world was alerted of this fast-moving and deadly outbreak of the Ebola virus just yesterday. Now, the Democratic Republic of Congo's government has said it's activated a public health emergency operations center, strengthened epidemiological and laboratory surveillance, and ordered the rapid deployment of response teams, all part of attempts to contain this deeply serious outbreak.
1: Two Democratic senators want the FAA to review the safety of airline evacuations. CBS's Chris Van Cleve.
7: Right now, the standard is you have to be able to evacuate an airplane in 90 seconds or less. They have concerns that that's not actually what plays out in the real world. They're also concerned about these minimum staffing on some wide-body aircraft, fewer flight attendants than exit doors. The FAA standard is one flight attendant for every 50 people. The airlines are well within that requirement, and in order to set a minimum staffing, they have to demonstrate that it can be safely evacuated in a certain amount of time. The lawmakers would like to see the regulation change to require at least one flight attendant for every exit door on a wide-body airplane, and they want an update on why the FAA evacuation testing hasn't been done. It's 2 years overdue.
1: Long Island Railroad trains are not running after workers went on strike overnight. Brotherhood of Locomotive Engineers and Trainmen Vice President Kevin Sexton says there's a problem with the contract offer on the table.
8: Wages in the fourth year. We were willing to move down a little bit, but there's a far distance.
1: Jan Oliver chairs the MTA.
9: We absolutely refuse to make a deal that puts it on riders and taxpayers to fund outsized wage increases far beyond what anyone else at the MTA is getting, and to fund those wage increases for folks who are already the highest paid railroad workers in the country.
10: Join Adriana Diaz and Kelly O'Grady for the perfect start to your weekend. 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
12: Here's your WTLO forecast. I'm staff meteorologist Megan Mulford. Sunshine mixed with clouds at times today, with daytime highs approaching 84. Winds out of the southwest, 8 to 15 miles an hour. Partly cloudy skies again. Tonight, slight chance of thunderstorms. Lows dip down to about 61. High temperatures reach up to 89 tomorrow. With their WTLO forecast, I'm staff meteorologist Megan Mulford. Right now, 64.
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18: Then you won't be angry.
17: I will not be angry.
18: Abby someone.
17: Abby someone. Abby who?
18: Abby normal.
19: What do you do, Carl? Carl is a inventor slash entrepreneur.
20: Yeah, I'm still looking for that home run, you know? I mean, when I saw the iPod first time, I was like, yeah, I could have kicked myself.
19: That was so hard on him.
21: What's your name?
22: Carl's my name.
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24: Roger. Ready to move out.
0: Happy Mother's Day, everyone. I'm Carl Amari, and this is Hollywood 360, the radio show that presents all things entertainment, including trivia contests and games, movie reviews, celebrity interviews, showbiz news, and classic radio shows. My co-host is the vivacious Lisa Wolf. In this hour, it's a Mother's Day episode of the Jack Benny program from 1950. But first, it's Real or Ridiculous. Lisa will provide information on the mom body, and I must decide if it's real or ridiculous while you play along at home. Right, Lisa?
21: That's right. And Carl, this is the biology of the mom body. So, you know, for Mother's Day, we're going to learn a little bit of the science aspect of the mom's body.
0: I've known a few mom bodies.
21: Have you? How many?
0: Oh,
21: just
0: that
21: a few.
0: That should go unknown.
21: Unknown. Okay,
0: yeah,
21: that's a good answer.
0: That should just be, you know what they say, don't kiss and tell.
21: Well, as long as you remember.
0: I remember.
21: Are you sure?
0: Yeah, it's been, you know, a mom bod or two.
21: All right.
0: Or eight.
21: Okay. Unknown.
0: Or
21: Let's
0: 14.
21: Go. Let's go with unknown. I'm pre- I'm pre- pre-

0: Mm-hmm. Exactly the same. Mm-hmm. Pregnancy permanently weakens bones.
1: Permanently? No.
0: Ridiculous is correct.
1: Yeah.
0: For a while, you like your bone density, but it recovers.
1: Yeah.
0: A mother's brain responds more to her own baby than others.
1: Real.
0: That is real.
1: Yeah.
0: Huh.
1: I know my mom bodies.
0: Moms develop night vision after having a baby.
1: Night vision? No.
0: Okay, that's a ridiculous.
1: Yeah, that's ridiculous.
0: A mother's immune system adapts to the fetus.
1: Immune system adapts to the fetus. That's real.
0: That is real.
1: Yeah.
0: That is real. It prevents rejection of the.
1: I like that bubble bath, huh?
0: Not too bad.
1: I know a lot of these, huh? Bubble bath?
0: Bubble
2: Don't
0: bath.
2: Don't get too excited.
0: Exactly. Right. See, this is when it turns. Pregnancy permanently changes a mother's voice.
1: No. Doesn't.
0: It's ridiculous.
1: Yeah.
0: But there are hormonal effects, but they're temporary.
1: Yeah.
0: All right. Fetal cells can be found in a mother's brain years later.
1: Real.
0: Yes. What? How are you getting all these right?
1: Just a genius.
0: No, you're not. The placenta is a temporary organ that forms during pregnancy.
1: Real.
0: Yes, it's an organ. Like, that's the part that's just,
1: and it's a Hammond organ,
0: and
1: too.
0: And it's a Hammond organ, too. That is correct.
1: Yeah.
0: All right. Having kids permanently speeds up your metabolism.
1: No.
0: You're correct. It's ridiculous. This is the last one.
1: I think I've got every one but one. I think I missed only one so far.
0: Didn't you? I think you got them all.
1: No, I think I missed one. Yeah, I missed one.
0: Oh, wait. I skipped one. Moms can recognize their baby's scent within days.
1: Real.
0: That is real. Okay, now is the last one. Mm-hmm. Pregnancy. Please miss one.
1: Mm-hmm. I missed one earlier.
0: I don't remember that.
1: Yeah, I did.
0: Pregnancy permanently improves hearing.
1: Ridiculous. Hey, bubble bath.
2: Good job.
1: Man, I took a Prevagen, that's why.
0: Yeah, and you know the mom spot.
1: Oh, yeah. Let me tell you, right, I've had a lot of experience with mom bods.
0: We're going to move on to other areas
1: but
0: of
1: I
0: moms.
1: Don't kiss and tell, so.
0: That's.
1: I'm not going to tell you it's 38.
0: Okay, I'll write that down.
1: Okay, when we come back, it's a Mother's Day episode of the Jack Benny program. Stick around.
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1: 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All right, Lisa, you ready for our first Mother's Day program?
3: Yes, indeed.
1: Happy Mother's Day, by
3: Thank
1: the way.
3: Thank you.
1: Four times over for you.
3: That's for sure.
1: Wow, man. You needed a hobby way back then.
3: Oh, well, I still need one, unfortunately.
1: Jack Benny, oh my gosh, the greatest comedian that has ever lived. I mean, if you really pull, you know, from all of time, you know, the Marx Brothers and Abbott and Costello, and of course Chappelle now, or Seinfeld, you know, a lot of comedians, but I don't think there's any comedian that had a longer run and had more success than Jack Benny. He made movies. He had his own radio show for many, many years, his own television show. He made did television specials for years. He was probably the most prolific comedian of all. And he was born in Chicago, grew up in Waukegan, Illinois, and had a radio show from 1932 until 1955. Just imagine that. It's a lot of years to be on the radio. And, you know, he had a cast of kind of funny characters around him, including his real-life wife, Mary Livingston, who played his girlfriend on the show. And then there was Phil Harris, Eddie Rochester Anderson, Dennis Day, Don Wilson. His TV show lasted 15 years. So, I mean, this guy really, really was, as I said earlier, prolific. This is a May 14th, 1950 show. It's a Mother's Day show. And Frank Fontaine is the special guest. Let's tune this in. Part one of the Jack Benny program.
4: The Jack Benny program, presented by Lucky Strike. The Lucky Strike program starring Jack Benny with Mary Livingston,

0: Ladies and gentlemen, today is Mother's Day. And in honor of that occasion, we would like to bring you a man who has been more than a mother to us. And here he is, Jack Benny.
1: Thank you. Hello again, this is Jack Benny talking. And Don, that was a very nice introduction. But I think you were being just a little bit overly sentimental there.
0: Oh, no, Jack. I meant every word of it. And you truly have been like a mother to our little group of thespians.
1: Oh, Don.
2: Donzie's right, Jackson. You've really looked out for us all these years.
1: Oh, gee, Phil.
3: We all agree on this, Jack. Dennis, hasn't Mr. Benny been like a mother to us?
4: Yeah, me he even spanks.
1: Dennis, I only did that once and you deserved it. Imagine coming over to my house and throwing a dead cat in the living room.
4: You said you needed violin strings.
1: Never mind that. Now keep quiet.
0: Yes, Dennis, you shouldn't act like that. After all, Mr. Benny has protected us like a brood of little chicks and sheltered us under his wing.
1: Don, I couldn't shelter you if I had a wing like a B-29. Believe me.
2: Look, Jackson, we're trying to say something nice, and you and Dennis are lousing up the mood.
1: We are?
0: Yes, Jack, maybe we've kidded you so often you don't realize how much you've helped us.
1: Oh, I realize I've been a great help to all of you. I know that when you came to me for sympathy, I gave it to you. And when you came to me for advice, I gave it to you. And when you came to me for money...
3: You gave us sympathy and advice.
1: Yes. I don't see any reason at all why I should give you extra money.
2: Who's talking about extra money? We want only what we got coming.
1: I can't understand you, kid. Just a little while ago, you said I was a mother hen and you were my brood of little chicks. Now, all of a sudden... Dennis, why are you staring at me?
4: It's the first time I ever saw a hen with glasses.
1: Now, cut that out and let's get on with the program. For goodness sake, you start something on this show and before you know it... Come in.
5: Hi, Rube.
3: Jack, isn't that the man who painted your house?
1: You ought to know. You brought him over. Look, Mr. Hawkins, I'm trying to do a radio program. What do you want?
5: I just dropped in to tell you that I saw your show the other night in Pasadena.
1: You did?
5: Yep, pretty good show. You ought to bring it out to Calabasas.
1: Calabasas?
5: It's a pretty big place. Right now, we got 422 people.
1: 422 people?
5: There's a convention in town.
1: Well, who's there when there isn't a convention?
5: Me.
1: Just you?
5: When the sun ain't shining and there's no shadow, I'm a lonely boy.
1: Well, I'm sorry, Mr. Hawkins, but my itinerary is all set.
5: Well, okay. Just thought it would be nice to have some entertainment. So long, Rube.
1: So long. Yeah, I wonder why he always calls me Rube. All right, kids, let's get on with the show. Now, we've got a lot to do tonight.
0: Oh, before we start, Jack, that fellow who was just here reminded me of something.
1: What is it, Don?
0: I wanted to tell you that I also enjoyed your show in Pasadena.
1: Well, thanks. Thanks very much, Don.
3: Oh, it was great, Jack. And you certainly had a wonderful cast. You, Phil, Rochester, Vivian Blaine.
4: Don't forget Tabby.
3: Tabby? Who's Tabby?
4: The dead cat. He's Mr. Benny's A and G strings.
1: That's how much you know. The A string came off a total stranger. So don't be so smart.
2: Hey, Livy, how'd you like the way me and my orchestra stopped the show? Great, wasn't it?
3: You were very, very good, Phil, but there was one thing that puzzled me.
2: What was it, Liv?
3: Well, how come when the rest of the band was playing That's What I Like About the South, Frankie was playing Tiger Rag?
2: Well, Frankie's on strike. That's his way of picketing.
3: Oh, are the musicians on strike?
2: No, just Remley. He's mad at Jackson.
3: Why?
1: Oh, it's nothing. He's mad because I won't let him take his electric guitar on the tour. And I'm right, too. Whenever he has that thing on the stage, the whole band gathers around it.
3: Around his electric guitar? Why?
2: It makes ice cubes.
1: Yeah. And when he spins his guitar to be fancy, he's really mixing martinis, you know? Say, Phil, did you fix it up for Sammy the drummer to go on tour with us?
2: Yeah, I spoke to the board, and Sammy can leave the state provided he's in bed every night by 10.
1: And tell him to keep his shirt buttoned. Those numbers on his underwear look awful. And Phil, while I'm on the subject, it wouldn't hurt if some of your other musicians got to bed early, too. I'm sick and tired of you and your boys running around all night.
4: That's telling them, Mom.
1: Stop that, Dennis. Now, look, kid, it's time for your song. Now, what are you going to sing?
4: Well, I have something appropriate for Mother's Day.
1: Well, let's hear it.
4: Okay.
1: Hold it, Dennis. Come in. Yes?
6: Telegram for Jack Benny.
1: I'll take it, boy.
6: Hey,
1: Oh, just a minute. Here.
6: Gee, Mr. Benny, when you reached into your pocket, I expected a nickel or a dime, but I never expected this.
3: Well, what'd he give you?
6: Lint.
1: Get out of here.
3: Jack.
1: What?
3: Who's the telegram from?
1: Just a minute. Oh, this is cute. It's from the boys of the Beverly Hills Beavers. Listen to this, Mary. Dear Mr. Benny, our treasurer and friend, we just had a meeting and decided to send this greeting to you that should fill you with glee. God bless you and keep you, Mother McCree. Gee, isn't that sweet?
4: Mr. Benny.
3: Dennis, sing your song. Mr. Benny's crying.
4: Yes, ma'am.

0: That was Dennis Day singing Little Mother of Mine. And very good, Dennis.
1: I always sing good on Mother's Day.
0: Dennis, you sing good every day.
1: What have you got against Mother's Day?
0: Nothing. I think Mother's Day is the finest day of the year.
1: It's about time. It's been cloudy all week.
0: Oh, go sit down. And now, ladies and gentlemen, for our special surprise of the evening, I'd like you to meet a young lady whom you've seen many times on the screen and will be appearing with us on our tour, Miss Vivian Blaine.
2: That's the first portion of the Jack Benny program from May 14th, 1950, a Mother's Day show. Frank Fontaine is the special guest. A lot of fun, and we'll get back to it and more of Hollywood 360 after this.

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2: Here's your WTLO forecast. I'm staff meteorologist Megan Mulford. Sunshine mixed with clouds at times today, with daytime highs approaching 84. Winds out of the southwest, 8 to 15 miles an hour. Partly cloudy skies again. Tonight, slight chance of thunderstorms. Lows dip down to about 61. High temperatures reach up to 89 tomorrow. With your WTLO forecast, I'm staff meteorologist Megan Mulford. Right now, it's 66 degrees.
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7: Okay, hey, Carl, is that mm-hmm. all in the original packaging with the liner notes and all that?
6: It's in the original packaging. It has the liner notes. It's exactly what you'd get if you were a Classic Radio Club member. You'll get 10 sets. So $100, not bad. Not bad. All right, we're listening to Jack Benny, the Jack Benny program, and the special guest on this show is Frank Fontaine. He was born in 1920. In Cambridge, Massachusetts, he was a stage, radio, film comedian, singer, and actor. He was a devoted husband and family man. He had a wife, two daughters, and nine sons, born between 1939 and 1959. I mean, 11 kids.
5: Yeah, you're teasing me about four kids.
6: I know.
5: Is this to the same woman?
6: Yeah.
5: Are you
6: same
5: sure?
6: Positive.
5: Wow.
6: Positive. He was best known for his appearances on Jack Benny's show, on Jackie Gleason's show, The Tonight Show, The Ed Sullivan Show. He starred in his own show on CBS Radio, which included members of his family. Yeah, put them to work. I mean,
5: that's
6: you got 11
5: right.
6: kids. Singer Helen O'Connell and announcer Harry Von Zell. He can be fondly remembered for his character, Crazy Guggenheim, on the Jackie Gleason show during Gleason's Joe the Bartender sketches. I know some of our listeners have seen that. He passed away at the age of 58. I mean, he probably was so exhausted with all those kids.
5: Yeah, it's the kids' fault.
6: 58 years of age in 1978. Frank Fontaine, he's on this episode of Jack Benny from May 14th, 1950. Here's the conclusion.
8: Thank you, Jack. I'm awfully glad that you invited me over today.
9: Well, Vivian, the reason I asked you to come over is because, well, you know that scene we do in our stage show, you know, where you're supposed to run your hand through my hair when I'm kissing you?
8: Uh-huh.
9: Well, it was, really, it was awfully embarrassing in Pasadena.
10: What happened, Vivian?
8: Well, instead of my hand going through his hair, it went under it.
9: Yes, your fingernails are so sharp.
10: Jack, why don't you let her do the kissing scene with Phil?
9: Mary, that's the way it was supposed to be. But after the first rehearsal, Vivian said she'd rather do the kissing scene with me. So, Mary, you don't have to look at her as though she has two heads.
10: Vivian, why don't you do the scene with Phil?
8: Well, every time we rehearsed it, it was the same thing. He'd slip his arms around me, snuggle up close, and whisper in my ear.
10: Gee, what'd he whisper?
8: Good health to all from Rexall.
9: Some romantic guy. I can show him a thing or two.
8: I'm sure you can, Jack. But when we do the love scene, I would like to make just one request.
9: Certainly, Vivian. What is it?
8: Well, I wish you'd just put your arms around me and let our lips meet in tender embrace.
9: Oh.
8: Don't grab me and pull yourself up by my earlobes.
9: I'll remember that. Now, Vivian, how about doing a song?
8: Don, shall we tell him?
9: Huh?
11: Well, Jack, we thought we'd give you a little surprise, so I got Vivian to cook up something with the Sportsman Quartet.
9: Say, that's wonderful. Let's have it.
11: Okay.
9: Oh, just a minute, Don. Come in. Oh, no. No. Come back. Come back some other time, Mr.
12: Tavoni.
9: Look, Mr. Savoni, I'm trying to do a program. Look, what do you want to see me about?
12: Well, I need a little money. And I was wondering if you could help me out.
9: Now, wait a minute. I don't mind giving you a handout every once in a while, and I'll stake you to a meal this time, too. But why? For heaven's sake, why don't you get yourself a job? Any kind of a job.
12: All I need is 10 cents so I can take a bus down to San Pedro. The man said for me to be on the bus by 6 o'clock.
9: To be on the bus or on the boat?
12: On the boat by 6 o'clock.
9: I thought so. Different. You got yourself a job on a boat, eh?
12: No. I went on a quiz program and won 2 glorious weeks in Honolulu.
9: You won 2 glorious on a quiz program?
12: Mm-hmm.
9: I just can't believe it.
12: Well, I'll tell you how it happened anyway. I was walking down the street. I wasn't doing anything. Just walking down the street, I didn't feel like doing anything. So I was just walking down the street and I wasn't doing anything. While I was passing a radio station, a fellow in the uniform said, "Hey, you." I said, "Who?" He said, "You." I said, "Me?" He said, "Yeah." Would you like to be on the quiz program? And while I was asking him if he could spare a dime for a cup of coffee, he takes me inside a studio, writes my name on a card, and sits me down. Ooh, I'm so nervous. Well, I'm just sitting there, and I ain't doing anything. Just sitting there. All of a sudden, the master ceremony says, "Our next contestant is Mr. Jornal C. Tavoni." I said, "Jornal C. Tavoni, holy smoke, that's me."
9: Oh, I can't look at him. I can't get over your winning 2 weeks in Honolulu. What was the question?
12: Well, he looked at me and said, John, in geographical terminology, what is the parallel of the biological aspect of the vernal equinox?
9: And you answer that question?
12: What a lucky guess!
9: Well, Mr. Savoni, here's the dime, and give my regards to Hilo Hattie.
12: Thanks, pal. Bye.
9: All right, Don, let's hear what Vivian and the boys have cooked up.

0: Vivian, that was wonderful, really swell.
1: Oh, thanks a lot, Jack. I've got to run along now and do some packing. I'll see you at the airport tomorrow.
0: Okay, don't forget, we're taking the TWA Constellation on our whole trip.
1: I'll be there. Goodbye.
0: Goodbye. Don, that was really a great idea you had for a commercial.
2: Well, thanks, Jack.
0: And now, kid...
3: Wait a minute, Jack.
0: Huh?
3: I've been thinking about that fella Savoni.
0: What about him?
3: Well, he always comes to you to help him out. Why don't you give him a job?
0: Well, I'd like to, Mary, but I don't need any extra help.
3: But, Jack, you could use him around the house as, well, as a caretaker.
0: Well, I've got Rochester for that.
3: Well, maybe you could use him as a gardener.
0: I've got Rochester for that, too.
3: Well, maybe you could use him as a night watchman.
4: He's got me for that.
0: Dennis.
4: I sit up on the roof with a machine gun.
0: Now, look, Dennis.
4: Get away from that lemonade stand.
0: Dennis, stop that. Anyway, Mary, why are you so anxious to get a job for Silvoni?
3: Well, Jack, of all the men I've ever seen, he's the only one that would be a perfect match for my sister, Babe.
0: Your sister, Babe? What makes you think that they're a perfect match? I mean, what has Babe got in common with Savoni?
3: Well, Babe just hangs around the house. She don't do anything. She just hangs around the house. I mean, she don't feel like doing anything. She just hangs around the house. She don't feel like doing anything.
0: All right. You can stop with that, too. Now, kids, I got a lot of packing to do, so let's get on with... Dennis, where are you going?
4: To answer the door.
0: Nobody knock.
4: No, but with this kind of a show, anything can happen.
0: What? How did he know? Come in.
5: Hello, Mr. Benny.
0: Well, Mr. Kitchen.
5: Oh, Mr. Benny, please excuse me for interrupting the proceedings, but I had to see you before you go out personally appearing.
0: Well, I'm glad you did.
5: I understand that when you finish your tour, you're getting on a boat and sailing for merry old England. So, I brought you a gift.
0: A gift?
5: Yes, I knew you were going, so I baked a cake.
0: Well, thank you.
5: Oh, you're welcome, Mr. Benny. Oh, what I wouldn't give to go on a boat trip again.
0: Oh, then you have made a crossing.
5: Three times.
0: Oh, Atlantic or Pacific?
5: Westlake Park.
0: Oh.
5: But seriously, I would like to go to England because that's a wonderful place to pick up antiques.
0: Well, that's right, but Mr. Kitzel, I didn't know you were a collector of antiques.
5: Ho, ho, ho. Collector. In my house, I got the original tent that George Washington used at Valley Forge.
0: The original tent?
5: Yep.
0: Where did you get it?
5: War surplus.
0: Mr. Kitzel, you're joking.
5: My.
0: Well, Mr. Kitzel, I'm awfully glad you dropped in. While I'm in England, if I see an interesting antique, I'll bring it back to you.
5: Bless you, heart. Yes. And Mr. Benny, I nearly forgot something here. I brought you another gift.
0: Another gift?
5: Uh-huh. A book to read it on the boat. Here.
0: Well, isn't that nice? That's Jimmy Starr's new book, Heads You Lose. Thank you, Mr. Kitzel.
5: I wrote something on the inside. Let me read it.
0: Oh, isn't that sweet? Go ahead.
5: To Mr. Benny, that old friend of mine, may you always be healthy and 39.
0: Thank you, Mr. Kitzel.
5: You're welcome, and good luck on your trip.
0: Thank you. Goodbye.
5: Goodbye.
0: Yeah, I wish Mr. Kitzel was going on the tour with us. Say, Mary, can you drive me to the airport tomorrow?
3: Yes, I guess I can, but why doesn't Rochester do it?
0: Well, I sent Rochester on ahead to Kansas City. He's taking care of some advanced things for me.
6: Well, I thought your press agent, Steve Bradley, took care of those things.
0: No, I sent him to Milwaukee. In fact, I heard from him this morning. What a crazy publicity stunt he has cooked up now. He's nuts.
3: Why, what does he want you to do?
0: He wants me to be rolled into Milwaukee in a barrel of beer.
3: No.
0: Yeah. Then on the city hall steps, they open the barrel, I jump out, and the mayor blows the foam off my head. I'm not going to do a silly thing like that.
4: Say, Mr. Benny.
0: Yes?
4: Answer the phone.
0: What? That is uncanny. Hello?
2: I have a long-distance call from Kansas City for Mr. Jack Benny.
0: Kansas City?
2: The charges are reversed. Will you accept the call?
0: Yes, yes.
2: Do you want me to tell you when the 3 minutes are up?
0: No, no.
2: Look, jerk, get off the phone and put Jack Benny on.
0: I am jerk. Jack Benny. Now, give me the call.
2: Okay, don't get your Irish up.
0: Me?
2: Here's your party.
0: Thanks. Hello?
7: Hello, Mr. Benny, this is Rochester.
0: Hello, Rochester. So you finally got to Kansas City, eh? How was the flight?
7: Fine, boss, fine. And believe me, everybody in Kansas City knows you're coming.
0: Good, good.
7: Yes, sir, your name is on almost every billboard in town.
0: Almost?
7: It would have been on every one of them, but I ran out of chalk.
0: I told you to take two pieces.
7: I did. Oh. And boss, I got a surprise for you.
0: A surprise?
7: Yeah, when you arrive in town, you'll be met by the mayor of Kansas City, the governor of Missouri, and all the important committees.
0: The governor and the mayor? How did you manage to do that?
7: I can't tell you on the phone, but if anybody calls you Harry, mumble something about Congress and keep moving.
0: Harry, gee, Rochester, you think I can get away with it?
7: I'm not worried about you, but I told them that Mr. Harris was the Secretary of State.
0: Secretary of State?
7: I hope they'll go for a curly-headed Atchison.
0: I knew you'd go too far. Now, look, Rochester, you stop at Wichita like I told you to.
7: Yes, boss. The Kansas Medical Society is holding a convention there, and 2,000 doctors will be over to see your show.
0: 2,000 doctors in the audience?
7: Yeah, and you better be good. One of them has a long hypodermic needle.
0: I'll watch it. But, Rosh, there's only one thing that worries me. This business of being met by the governor and the mayor and me being called Harry. Do you think I can get away with it?
2: Pardon me.
0: Huh?
2: Your 3 minutes are up, Mr. President.
0: Oh, thank you. Goodbye, Rochester.
7: Goodbye.
0: Come on, Mary, I'll drive you home. Ladies and gentlemen, even though we will be out on a personal appearance tour, I'll still be doing my radio program on Sunday. Meanwhile, I hope to see all my friends in Wichita Tuesday night. We'll be in Kansas City Wednesday, Des Moines Thursday, St. Paul Friday, Moline Saturday, and next Sunday night we'll be in Milwaukee, Wisconsin.
3: Jack, aren't you going to bring your show to Waukegan?
0: Mary, I was born in Waukegan. How can you follow that? Good night, folks. Happy Mother's Day.
6: Character of John L.C. Savoni is played by Frankie Fontaine. Be sure to hear Dennis Day and the Day in the Life of Dennis Day. Stay tuned in for the Amos and Andy Show, which follows immediately. This is CBS, the Columbia Broadcasting System.

0: That's the Jack Benny program, actually called the Lucky Strike program. We removed all of the Lucky Strike commercials. When I say we, I mean Mike Bubble Bath Costella, because we cannot air cigarette commercials on the air. Frank Fontaine, the special guest on a Mother's Day show with Jack Benny and all his gang. Hope you enjoyed that. Time for this month in music history.
1: That's right. In this edition, we're mixing it up. Mm. So different years, different times, different artists. Let's hear the first one.

0: There's only one word and you messed it up. You made me hot. So what's it called, Carl?
1: Abracadabra.
0: That's it. The Steve Miller Band.
1: Yes.
0: It was written by Steve Miller and released on the 1982 album called
1: Abracadabra.
0: Abracadabra. This song is inspired by Diana Ross, who Steve Miller met when they each performed on the same episode of the television show Hullabaloo in the 1960s.
1: Yeah.
0: So, there you go.
1: I don't know how many hits Steve Miller had, but this was a big one.
0: This is big. He's got quite a few.
1: Oh, yeah?
0: Yeah.
1: I mean, this is a cool song.
0: It is. I chose this because I thought you'd like it.
1: I do like it. So far, your score is pretty good.
0: And what happens if I near 1,000?
1: Well,
0: I mean, what's my incentive?
1: Your mom body, you know, your mom body segment, I did great. So
0: that means it was a good segment.
1: So that was a good segment. And that this song is great.
0: Right.
1: So.
0: But my question was.
1: What?
0: What's the incentive for me to reach close to 1,000?
1: Because you want to do well.
0: Oh, okay.
1: You're just that kind of a person.
0: Okay, but it's just based on your opinion.
1: It is, yeah.
0: Okay, and nobody else is.
1: No, I'm the judge.
0: Right.
1: So you're doing well.
0: Okay.
2: Oh. So you're a judge or a king.
0: That's what I was thinking, but I didn't want to say it. I was hesitating to say that word. I stopped myself.
1: Yeah. I decide what your score is.
0: Got it.
1: Period.
0: You and only you.
1: Period.
0: The end.
1: End of discussion.
0: Got it.
1: Yeah. Abracadabra. All right, more of Hollywood 360 after this.
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1: All right, in our next hour, Jack Webb stars as Sergeant Joe Friday on a true crime Mother's Day story on Dragnet from 1955. But first, we'll play Stump the Host. Lisa will present Classic TV Moms. I should do really well on that.
0: I think so, too.
1: And I'll try to guess while you play along at home. We'll see you soon.

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2: I'm Michael Wallace. Federal prosecutors have charged an Iraqi national who allegedly plotted to attack Jewish institutions in the U.S., including a synagogue in New York. Mohammed Bakr Saad Dawood Al-Saadi is also suspected of planning and executing terror attacks in Europe and Canada. CBS News national security contributor Samantha Vinograd.
3: The scale and scope of the alleged activities conducted by the defendant is really jaw-dropping. In the charges that are laid out in the criminal complaint, there are allegations that this individual directed and or otherwise inspired or urged attacks in Europe as well as here in the United States. The defendant allegedly used a range of tools to conduct these activities, including personally directing them, propaganda, influence operations with potential recruits, and more.
2: Al-Saadi made his first court appearance in New York after he was arrested in Turkey. President Trump says he may rethink a planned arms sale to Taiwan after Chinese President Xi Jinping warned the U.S. and China could end up clashing over the island. CBS's Natalie Brand.
4: The question of a multi-billion dollar arms sale package to Taiwan has been on hold. Lawmakers have been pressing the administration on why the president seems to be stalling on that. He said he would be making a decision soon.
2: The Kremlin has announced Russian President Vladimir Putin will meet with Chinese President Xi in Beijing next week. Federal prosecutors are taking steps to indict former Cuban President Raul Castro. CBS's Lilia Luciano reports the U.S. is trying to pressure the Cuban government into a deal.
5: There is a carrot approach. We can give you $100 million in aid, which is what the State Department is offering Cuba for humanitarian assistance to deal with this humanitarian crisis, or your leader could be indicted.
2: Cuba has been crippled by an oil shortage, which it blames on a U.S. blockade.
5: It's the most severe crisis that we have seen in modern times in Cuba. People are going without medical attention. There are blackouts that sometimes last 24 hours. Now people are out protesting in desperation, especially because many people in Cuba know that it's a matter of accepting terms that the U.S. is proposing. So what those terms are, the Trump administration has made very clear they expect regime change.
2: At least 80 people have now died in the Ebola outbreak in Congo. CBS's MTS Taieb.
6: This morning, health experts are warning the Trump administration's dismantling of USAID and the withdrawal from the WHO may have a serious impact on the global effort to contain this deadly virus.
2: Walmart and Amazon are in a race to speed up deliveries in rural areas, an underserved market that could be worth up to $1 billion in annual sales. This is CBS News.
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16: Here's your WTLO forecast. I'm staff meteorologist Megan Mulford. Sunshine mixed with clouds at times today, with daytime highs approaching 84. Winds out of the southwest, 8 to 15 miles an hour. Partly cloudy skies again. Tonight, slight chance of thunderstorms. Lows dip down to about 61. High temperatures reach up to 89 tomorrow. With their WTLO forecast, I'm staff meteorologist Megan Mulford. Currently, it's 72 degrees.
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0: 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My co-host is the captivating Lisa Wolf. In this hour, Jack Webb stars in a true Mother's Day story on Dragnet from 1955. But first, it's Stump the Host. In order to stump the host, Lisa will present classic TV moms. I'll try to guess while you play along at home, right, Lisa?
1: That's right. I had a lot of fun with this because, I don't know, I love the classic TV moms, and I think you'll know at least most of these, so it's not multiple choice. So
0: okay.
1: I think you'll be okay with it.
0: All right.
1: All right?
0: Okay, your score's on the line.
1: You're doing, I know that.
0: You're doing well so far.
1: Okay, but, you know, there's always a chance to fall.
0: Yeah, so. Oh, yeah.
1: Oh, yeah, fall
0: you can fall
1: fast.
0: From grace.
1: That's right.
0: Pretty quickly.
1: That's right. Let's see how you do.
0: Okay.
1: On I Love Lucy,
0: mm-hmm.
1: What was Lucy and Ricky's nickname for their son?
0: Oh, gosh.
1: What'd they call him?
0: Little Ricky.
1: Yes.
0: Is that right?
1: Little Ricky. That's right.
0: Is that right?
1: He's named Ricky Jr., but they called him Little Ricky.
0: All right.
1: Good one. Okay. What was Mary Richards' job on the Mary Tyler Moore Show?
0: Mary Richards' job? She worked at a television station.
1: That's
0: true. She was like, she worked in the news department.
1: That's, I'll take it. She was a TV news producer. That's right.
2: Yeah, baby.
1: All right. This is fun. You like this?
0: Yeah.
1: What was, I had fun with it.
0: She wasn't a mom, though, but she wasn't a TV mom. She
1: you
0: wasn't
1: know,
0: a mom.
1: You're right.
0: Yeah, so.
1: But she was.
0: Oh, man, you're getting.
1: No.
0: You're getting some points deducted
1: no,
0: for that.
1: No, but she was
0: right,
1: a. She was a groundbreaking single career woman.
0: But she's not a mom.
1: That's true.
0: Okay, so.
1: But she made the list anyways.
0: Mike, I think she's messed up on that one.
1: I didn't mess up.
0: Go ahead.
1: What was June
0: I won't hold it too hard against you. I'll be all right. I'll be kind about that one. I have civility. Is that the word? What's the word I'm thinking of? I have some, what?
1: I don't know, generosity? Maybe you have...
0: Some grace.
1: All right.
0: Grace is a good word. I have
1: you
0: some
1: have grace. You're giving me grace,
0: I'm giving you grace
1: okay.
0: on that one, okay?
1: Thank you, Carl.
0: You're welcome.
1: I really appreciate that.
0: That's right, you should.
1: I really
2: she could have been a mom, so...
1: Yeah. She could have.
0: Well, on the show, she wasn't.
1: Though. Yeah, I know, but she was really a woman that we all looked up to anyways.
0: Yeah.
1: What was June Cleaver known for on wearing... I'm sorry. What was she known for wearing?
0: An apron.
1: On Leave It to Beaver.
0: An apron.
1: Well, you know
0: a
1: what?
0: A dress and an apron.
1: You're right about that.
0: Yeah,
1: so I will take that. That is true. Not the answer that I chose, but still a good answer nonetheless.
0: What was your answer? A dress?
1: Pearls.
0: Oh, pearls.
1: But she did wear pearls and a dress
0: she
1: and
0: always
1: an apron.
0: Had an apron on.
1: Always and always had a dress.
0: Pearls,
1: so
0: huh?
1: fair
0: okay,
1: enough.
0: Okay.
1: But that too.
0: All right.
1: What was never explained about Carol Brady on the Brady Bunch?
0: What was never explained about her?
1: Like what didn't we know about her past?
0: Huh.
1: That was important.
0: What her husband
1: That's right. Anything
0: did.
1: About her first
0: like
1: husband.
0: Like, she never talked about her husband. We
1: That's
0: didn't
1: right.
0: know his name, what
1: That's
0: he
1: right.
0: did.
1: We don't know anything about her first husband.
0: Man,
1: nothing.
0: Am I on or am I on?
1: I know.
0: On? Huh?
1: Yes.
0: Gosh.
1: Maybe you just know a lot about women.
0: Got some good sleep this
1: Maybe
0: week.
1: It's a woman thing.
0: Yeah,
1: That
0: it
1: must
0: is.
1: Be it.
0: It is.
1: What was Samantha's secret on Bewitched?
0: She had a twin sister.
1: Well, you know, that's true, but that's not the answer.
0: Well, that she was a witch.
1: That's the answer,
0: oh,
1: but,
0: well, I
1: but
0: mean,
1: that's
0: come on.
1: Fair.
0: That I got
1: Yeah,
0: that.
1: No, you did.
0: She
1: you
0: was
1: did.
0: A witch.
1: She was
0: but
1: a witch.
0: She had a twin sister.
1: Yeah, but too. Nobody knew she was
0: Sabrina
1: a witch.
0: Sabrina or something? Maybe that
1: no,
0: wasn't
1: that's
0: Sabrina.
1: That's Sabrina the Teenage Witch.
0: Yeah. But she had a twin sister.
1: All right,
0: and
1: no,
0: she was kind of evil. She was kind of like... mischievous.
1: Well, because she had to be different than Samantha, who is
0: so sweet.
1: Who is sweet.
0: She had like a mischievous sister.
1: That's
0: I
1: what
0: liked
1: makes,
0: the,
1: I bet you did.
0: I liked the episodes when the mischievous sister was on.
1: Uh-huh. Mm-hmm. See, we're learning more and more about you.
0: And I was probably only 8.
1: I know,
0: you know?
1: We were kids,
0: but
1: you already, already had a propensity towards
0: it. I didn't know why I liked it, but I did like it.
1: I mean,
0: know?
1: Who didn't want to be Samantha and have that secret?
0: Oh, man. Yeah,
1: oh, gosh. Mm-hmm. All right. What did Archie call Edith on All in the Family?
0: Like, it was like Dingbat.
1: Yes.
0: Dingbat.
1: I was going to help you, but I didn't need to. kind of a controversial
3: dingbat.
1: Nickname. I mean,
3: listen, you dingbat.
1: Listen, dingbat.
3: Oh,
1: I know.
3: Oh, my gosh.
1: Horrible.
3: That show. So
1: ahead of its time as well as great.
3: But it was so, not politically correct.
1: That is correct.
3: Not politically correct.
2: Right. Hey, my wife calls me dingbat sometimes.
3: That's okay.
1: Does she really? Well, maybe.

0: meant as a loving term.
1: It is a loving term.
0: It's a loving term.
1: Come on over
0: I love you, dingbat.
1: Come here, dingbat. Bring me my food.
0: Well, maybe you just are a dingbat. And
1: make
0: so it's
1: me
0: a fair
1: sandwich.
0: It's a
2: I mean,
0: fair
2: I guess
0: one.
2: That's possible.
0: I'm going to go with Denise on this one. What was the name of the mother on the Jeffersons? What was her name? And they called her something.
1: Yeah, yeah.
0: It was like a name. But either will do. Well,
1: I know this.
0: I know you do. Well, think about her last name first, and then you'll get it. What was her
1: Jefferson.
0: Last name? Right, and what was her first name? And or what did they call her?
1: I know this.
0: I know
1: I definitely
0: you do.
1: Know this. Oh, God.
0: Ooh.
1: I just had it.
0: I know. It was like, I saw it come out of your mouth.
1: Does it start
0: almost.
1: With an E?
0: It doesn't start with an E.
1: All right, what
0: e.
1: is it again?
0: It was Louise or Wheezy.
1: Oh, Louise. Yeah, Wheezy.
0: Wheezy.
1: That's why I said E, Wheezy.
0: Well, it started with a W.
1: All right, I missed that.
0: No, but it's a good question.
1: Yeah, what that was a good question.
0: I know. What was Claire Huxtable's profession on The Cosby Show?
1: She was like a psychiatrist or psychologist. She had something to do. She was a doctor of some sort.
0: She was an attorney.
1: Oh, attorney.
0: Yeah,
1: okay,
0: she was a lawyer. Yeah. Okay.
1: Okay.
0: Too wrong. What was Elise Keaton's career on Family Ties? Do you remember her?
1: Gosh. I don't.
0: Do you remember the show?
1: I saw it live in person. I saw
0: oh, really?
1: The taping.
0: Yes,
1: of it
0: I think
1: time.
0: You mentioned that. Do you remember what she did?
1: What did she
0: do? She had a good job.
1: She was like political. Some kind
0: she was an architect.
1: Architect.
0: Yeah.
1: Wow, yeah.
0: What was Roseanne Conner's biggest struggle on Roseanne? Did you ever watch the Roseanne show?
1: Not too often.
0: But
1: what was
0: the
1: biggest
0: yeah,
1: struggle?
0: What did the show, like, what was it always surrounded? I mean, what?
1: Well, her
0: topic.
1: Kids yes, kind of drove her crazy.
0: But what was the struggle that they always had? The struggle was...
1: Money.
0: Yes, money. That is
1: right?
0: the answer. Always money.
1: I mean, that's how
0: like working class
1: most
0: portrayal.
1: Families, that's what yeah. they struggle about.
0: Month to month.
1: Yeah.
0: Yep. What is the mom's name on Happy Days?
1: Marion Ross.
0: Yes, or Cunningham. But Ross is her actual
1: her real
0: name,
1: name,
0: but Cunningham
1: Marian,
0: on the
1: Marian
0: show.
1: Marion Ross.
0: Marion.
1: Was her real name, I think.
0: But... Cunningham
1: yeah.
0: on the show.
1: Okay, Marion.
0: Last one.
1: All right.
0: Marion. What was unique about the family on Full House?
1: Full House. Full House.
0: You remember Full House? With John
1: yeah.
0: Stamos?
1: What was unique? There was no wife.
0: That's right. There was no mom figure.
1: Yeah, there was
0: the kids
1: two guys.
0: Were raised by three men.
1: Yeah.
0: Yes.
1: Not bad.
0: That was good. That was really good.
1: And those
0: good.
1: Were really good questions, too,
0: I mean,
1: Lisa.
0: I think so.
1: Except for the one about Mary Tyler Moore. You did pretty good there.
0: But I'm giving grace on that one.
1: Yes.
0: Because that was my favorite
1: yes.
0: show, and you know, with Dick Van Dyke show.
1: I was being nice.
0: Were you, though?
1: Being nice.
0: A little. Just yes. a wee bit nice.
1: Boy, your score is really good. I'm not even going to tell you what it is so
0: All
1: far.
0: All right. I'll keep working,
1: I promise
0: though.
1: It's good.
0: I'll keep working.
1: When we come back, Jack Webb stars as Sergeant Joe Friday on a true crime case on Dragnet. Don't miss it. Stick around.
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1: 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You'll listen to Lisa way back when. 2009 started
0: this
1: show. Wow, boy,
0: we were almost like children then, Carl.
1: Yeah, we were.
0: We
1: yeah.
0: always think
1: I
0: back
1: wasn't
0: to,
1: even born yet.
0: Well, we always, yes, that's true, but we yeah. always think
1: I
0: back
1: did
0: to
1: the
0: our,
1: show from the womb.
0: Mm.
1: Yeah.
0: Mm.
1: No?
0: No.
1: Okay.
0: We always think back to our first show
1: yeah.
0: and kind of shudder just a little bit.
1: Oh, yeah. The
0: because
1: first,
0: we've grown so much since then.
1: The first year, yeah.
0: Year, no.
1: Yuck.
0: No, not a whole year.
1: I don't think we even have any of those in existence.
0: Well, maybe there's a reason.
1: They're not on TuneIn. I think in TuneIn we have like the last maybe 6-7 years.
0: No, I know.
1: On
0: but
1: there.
0: Maybe that's good.
1: Yeah, I think so too. All right, are you ready for the first program, Dragnet? Dragnet was, it really was probably the premier police procedural show. I mean, Jack Webb created this program. He was like the driving force. He started it. He created it. He produced it. It was on radio for 9 seasons, 1949 till 1957. They were true crime stories from closed cases from the LAPD. Jack Webb played Los Angeles Police Detective Sergeant Joe Friday. Each case was detailed from start to finish with Friday narrating the action. There was nothing like Dragnet. I mean, it was really the most popular police show on radio and TV. There were movies, and then there was a television series, 16 seasons on TV, Lisa. Crazy when you think about it.
0: Yep.
1: All right, we have our first episode of going to be Dragnet. It's a Mother's Day show now. It's called The Big Mama. The Big Mama from May 3rd.
0: You like that? Do you like that title?
1: Big Mama.
0: Carl's getting excited over here.
1: May 3rd, 1955. Program 298 in the series, Jack Webb and Ben Alexander starring. Here's part one of Dragnet.
7: Ladies and gentlemen, the story you're about to hear is true. The names have been changed to protect the innocent. You're a detective sergeant. You're assigned to Bunko Fugitive Detail. A secretary tells you her employer has suddenly left town. She says he's taken all the company records with him. Your job? Check it out. Dragnet.
8: Dragnet, the documented drama of an actual crime. For the next 30 minutes, in cooperation with the Los Angeles Police Department, you will travel step by step on the side of the law through an actual case transcribed from official police files. From beginning to end, from crime to punishment, Dragnet is the story of your police force in action.
9: It was Monday, May 18th. It was cloudy in Los Angeles. We were working the day watch out of Bunko Fugitive Detail. My partner's Frank Smith. The boss is Captain Didion. My name's Friday. We're on our way back from lunch, and it was 1:46 p.m. when we got to room 38, Bunko Fugitive.
10: Sergeant Friday?
9: That's right.
10: Well, they told me to see you.
9: Yes, ma'am. It's my partner, Frank Smith.
10: How do you do?
11: Good afternoon.
10: My name's Gibbons. Claire Gibbons.
9: Well, would you like to sit down there?
10: Thank you.
9: All right.
10: Well?
9: Yes, ma'am?
10: It isn't anything when you put your finger on it. At least, it isn't anything I'm sure of.
9: Mm-hmm.
10: Wasn't even my idea, coming to the police. Mama said my mother advised me to discuss this matter with you.
9: I see.
10: She's always claimed there was something funny about my job. She says this just goes to prove it. I'm sure she's mistaken. I'm sure Mr. Orlean wouldn't do anything wrong.
9: Mr. Orlean?
10: Oh, he's my boss, my employer, Henry Orlean.
9: Mm-hmm.
10: The thing is, he's disappeared.
9: Yeah.
10: All of a sudden.
11: And when did you see him last?
10: Friday. Mm-hmm. Friday evening when I left the office, 5 p.m.
9: Have you checked with his home?
10: I don't know where he lives. He never told me.
9: I see.
10: And he's never gone out of town before. Not since I started working for him.
9: Well, how long has that been?
10: 7 months. 7 months on the 3rd.
9: What kind of business is he in?
10: Uranium. Uranium stocks.
9: Mm-hmm.
10: Multiple Uranium Investments Incorporated. That's the name of his company.
9: I see.
11: Well, don't the other employees have any idea where he went?
10: There aren't any other employees. I'm the only one.
11: Oh, I see.
9: Have you talked to missing persons?
10: No, I haven't. You see, Mama doesn't think he's missing. She says he skipped out, that he's a crook.
9: Does your mother know this, Mr. Orlean?
10: Only what I've told her about him. They've never met. She's been suspicious from the very beginning, though.
9: Afraid I don't follow you.
10: Well, it's kind of hard to explain.
9: How's that?
10: You see, the thing is, Mama just can't understand why he ever hired me.
9: Hmm?
10: The employment office sent me to see him, along with 7 or 8 other secretaries. Mr. Orlean picked me out from all the rest.
9: Was there something strange in that?
10: Well, the truth is, I'm not much of a stenographer. Not a real good one, that is. I get kind of nervous whenever I have to take dictation, and my typing's just fair, too. I could do real clean copy if they'd just let me take my time, but they never do.
9: Is that right?
10: Except for Mr. Orlean. He doesn't rush me or get me all upset. This is the first time I've ever been able to hang on to a job. Pays awful good. $20 a week, more than I ever earned before.
9: Is that so?
10: Mom couldn't believe it when I told her. She said there's a catch to it someplace.
9: Mm-hmm.
10: It'd be different if I wasn't playing. Two or three of the other girls who tried out for Mr. Orlean, they were very attractive, and they all had nice clothes.
9: Mm-hmm.
10: Mama sure was surprised when I told her he'd picked me. There's a catch to it somewhere, that's how she put it. He's up to something, and he wants a secretary who's not too bright.
9: Well, I'm afraid we're going to need more than that to start an investigation, Miss Gibbons.
10: Yes, sir, I see. Well, thank you very much.
9: Just a minute. Does he owe you any back wages?
10: Oh, no, I'm paid up a month in advance.
9: Mm-hmm.
10: That was another thing that seemed funny. I mean, when you think about it now, it seems funny.
9: Well, what do you mean?
10: My being with him less than a year and him wanting me to take a vacation with pay a whole month off.
9: How'd that come about?
10: Well, it was just last week, Monday.
9: Mm-hmm.
10: A week ago today when he brought up the subject. He said it was getting on towards summer and I ought to start thinking about where I wanted to go on my vacation.
9: Yeah.
10: Well, I told him I didn't feel entitled to a vacation yet. He just smiled and said it was up to him to decide that. That he's the boss, wasn't he? Then he insisted I tell him just where I wanted to go. I couldn't think of any place at all, and he finally asked me why I didn't visit my sister in Hawaii.
9: I see.
10: She's married to a Navy officer stationed in Honolulu. I guess I must have mentioned her to Mr. Orlin. I guess that's how I knew about her.
9: Yes, ma'am, must be.
10: But the idea of ever paying her a visit hadn't even crossed my mind.
9: Mm-hmm.
10: Well, I tried to argue with him, but he pretended to get mad and told me if I was a good enough secretary to deserve a holiday, he's going to see that I got it. And then he said he'd make up for it when I got back, that he'd really pour the work on.
9: Mm-hmm.
10: I knew he wasn't serious about pouring the work on, but it did seem like he really wanted me to go to Hawaii.
9: Well, why didn't you take him up on it?
10: Well, I meant to. I had my ticket. Round-trip flight. Mr. Orland paid for it, just like he said he would.
9: Yeah.
10: I was supposed to leave Saturday night. I sent Ann an airmail letter telling her all about the trip. That's my sister, Ann Burcott.
9: Yeah.
10: Well, Saturday morning, she wired me not to come. Her husband's being transferred in a week or two. Well, she wasn't sure where. Maybe back to the States.
9: I see.
10: Oh, I suppose I could have made the trip anyway, but it wouldn't be any fun going someplace where I didn't know anybody. I don't make friends very easy.
9: Is that so?
10: Well, I didn't know just what to do, whether Mr. Orlin would still want me to take the month off or not. I went down to the office this morning to talk to him about it. He wasn't there. Everything was gone.
9: Yeah?
10: From the safe, all records and stock certificates, everything. And corporation papers he had framed up on the wall, they were gone, too.
11: Had somebody broken in?
10: I don't think so. The door to the suit was locked when I got there. I had my key.
11: And what about the safe?
10: I don't understand.
11: Well, was the safe open or closed?
10: Closed.
9: Well, how'd you happen to look inside?
10: I telephoned my mother and told her that Mr. Orland wasn't there, and she said I'd better check and see if anything was missing. Said it sounded to her like he'd skipped out.
9: Mm-hmm.
10: After I looked in the safe, she told me to get in touch with the police.
9: Well, now, just exactly what sort of business was this uranium company?
10: Mr. Orland invested in various uranium stocks.
9: For other people?
10: Yes, that's right.
9: Which bank did he use?
10: Western National. The account's in the main branch.
11: I'll give him a call, Joe.
9: Yeah, okay.
10: Well, there just wouldn't be any reason for him to run away, would there?
9: Well, it's pretty hard to tell yet.
10: I mean, he was doing a real good business.
9: Well, that might be a reason.
10: Oh?
9: Do you know the names of his customers?
10: Well, the people who invested in Mr. Orland?
9: That's right, mm-hmm.
10: Well, I guess I could remember some of them. The books are gone, though. I wouldn't be able to recall them all.
9: I see.
10: The old customers, the ones who've been with us for several months, I'd remember them.
9: Uh-huh. Was the business new when you started to work with it?
10: Yes, sir, brand new.
9: Did you find out anything?
11: Yeah. Orlean closed out the Mullible Uranium Bank account last Friday evening, a little before 6.
9: 6?
11: Yeah. Banks stay open late on Fridays,
9: Joe.
11: Oh,
9: yeah, I forgot. How much did he withdraw?
11: Just under $100,000.
9: A lot of money.
11: Yeah.
10: I guess Mama was right about him.
11: It's starting to look that way.
10: I should have known. From the beginning, I should have known.
9: What?
10: She's always right.
1: That's the first portion of Dragnet in a true story called The Big Mama from May 3rd, 1955. Jack Webb starring along with Ben Alexander. We'll talk about Ben Alexander in a little bit here, but more of Hollywood 360 after this.
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13: 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Get the forecast and high and low temperatures for today and tomorrow. 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
2: Here's your WTLO forecast. I'm staff meteorologist Megan Mulford. Sunshine mixed with clouds at times today, with daytime highs approaching 84. Winds out of the southwest, 8 to 15 miles an hour. Partly cloudy skies again. Tonight, slight chance of thunderstorms. Lows dip down to about 61. High temperatures reach up to 89 tomorrow. With your WTLO forecast, I'm staff meteorologist Megan Mulford. Currently, it's 72 degrees.
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0: Carl, MyPillow is bringing back the Mega Sale.
19: What?
0: Yes, that's something they do only a few times a year, and that time is right now. Mm. So this is your opportunity to get great things at low prices. And when I say great things, I mean all the comfy, cuddly things that we all appreciate for bedroom and bathroom. Mostly, we have a lot of bed items. Mm-hmm. I know that you do.
1: Yeah.
0: You've got the sheets and the blankets and the pillows.
1: I really do. I love MyPillow products.
0: Topper. Yeah. You've got, you know, all sorts of great things. And this is
1: I even have
0: what,
1: the slippers.
0: And the slippers. That's right. So we've gone a little bit crazy. Mm-hmm. This is your chance to do it as well.
1: We went MyPillow crazy.
0: We went MyPillow crazy.
1: Yeah.
0: So the classic MyPillow, regularly $49.98, now only $14.98.
1: Wow.
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1: 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Okay, we're listening to Dragnet and His partner on the show is Frank Smith, played by Ben Alexander. He was born in 1911 in Goldfield, Nevada. He was an actor on radio, TV, and pictures. He's best remembered for this role, Frank Smith, in the Dragnet franchise. He was a radio announcer on the Martin and Lewis show, and he played Philip West on the soap opera Brent House. I don't think I've ever heard any of those. In 1952, Jack Webb needed a replacement for actor Barton Yarborough, who had died in real life, and he was playing his sidekick, Detective Romero. So Jack chose Ben Alexander to play Officer Frank Smith on radio and later TV. From 1953 until 1969, he owned the Ben Alexander Ford car dealership in San Francisco. So he was acting, and he also had a car dealership. Not bad. Passed away in 1969 at the age of 58. So we're listening to him, Ben Alexander, along with Jack Webb, on Dragnet. This is called The Big Mama, May 3rd, 19. I like saying that.
0: I know. I was going to say, you get a look on your face every time you say that.
1: The Big Mama.
0: Yeah, it makes you feel good.
1: May
0: somehow,
1: 3rd,
0: huh?
1: 19. Kind of scary, though. Big Mama.
0: Are you
1: 1950.
0: Scared?
1: A little bit. May 3rd, 1955. Here's the conclusion.
9: While Frank put in a call to Sacramento to check on the corporate status of multiple uranium investments, I asked Clara Gibbons to give me a detailed description of the suspect. 2:28 p.m., Sacramento reported that no such corporation had ever been authorized. We ran the name Henry Orlean through R&I. They had nothing on him. We turned the description and M.O. over to the stats office. They came up with 7 possible stock fraud artists. We pulled their mug shots and showed them to Miss Gibbons. She was unable to identify any of the pictures. 3:07 p.m., Miss Gibbons accompanied us to the Wendler building on Wilshire Boulevard in the Miracle Mile. We went up to Suite 4D.
10: Just a second until I find my key.
9: Yes, ma'am.
10: Here it is. This is the outer office where I work.
11: Mm-hmm. That's his office in there?
10: Yes, sir.
11: Well, that's real fancy.
9: Have you talked to the building manager today?
10: No, sir.
9: Is he around, do you know?
10: Well, there isn't any manager. Not exactly. The owner has an office down the hall.
9: Oh.
10: I'll be glad to find out if he's in.
9: Thank you.
10: You'll be here?
11: Yes, ma'am. Well, that's very impressive quarters, huh?
9: Must have been a very impressive guy.
11: Yeah. Look at that, Joe. I wonder what he had up there.
9: Hmm?
11: On the wall. See that spot? Looks like there used to be a picture or something.
9: Those incorporation papers, maybe, huh?
11: Phonies?
9: I don't know. As far as the state of California is concerned, they're phony.
11: Mm-hmm.
10: This is Mr. Wendler. Mr. Wendler is Sergeant Friday.
9: How are you?
19: How do?
10: And this is... I'm awfully sorry. I don't seem to remember your name.
19: Sorry. My name's Frank Smith. Well, pleased to meet you.
9: This is our identification. You must see it.
19: Forget it. Well?
9: You're the owner of this building, are you?
19: Well, it's the Wendler building. I'm Ted Wendler.
9: Yes, sir.
19: Draw your own conclusions.
9: Yeah. Do you have any objections to answering a few questions, Wendler?
19: No.
9: All right, will you answer them for us, please?
19: I thought I was.
9: Yes, sir, I asked you one before. Do you own this building?
19: Outright.
9: That isn't important.
19: Well, it's important to me. It's important to the mortgage company.
11: Is it in your name?
19: Yes, it's in my name.
9: All right, fine.
11: And what about the man who rented this suite?
19: Orlean?
11: Yes, sir.
19: Well, what about him?
9: Do you know he left town?
19: Well, she just told me.
9: Do you know about it before?
19: No.
11: What can you tell us about him?
19: He's a broker or something. Uranium stocks, I guess.
9: Yeah, we got that much.
11: That's all you know about him, huh?
19: Yeah.
9: How long has he rented from you?
19: See, a little over 7 months. Be 8 on the 3rd.
9: Did he mention anything about where he had offices before?
19: No, he said he was from back east.
9: Any particular place?
19: No. Why, what's he done?
9: We'd like to talk to him, that's all.
19: Well, maybe he'll come back.
9: Uh-huh.
19: Well, if he doesn't, it's all the same to me.
9: What?
19: I made him pay his rent in advance whole first year.
9: Is that your usual practice?
19: No, only with fellas in the stock market. You see, I remember 1929.
9: Yeah.
19: You never know what's going to happen, not with fellas in the market.
9: Mm-hmm.
19: You see, I remember 29.
9: Yeah.
19: If Orlean stays away, I'm way ahead of him. Rent's paid up.
9: Mm-hmm.
19: I'm nearly 5 months ahead of him.
9: Yes, sir. I wish we were. Ted Wendler confirmed Miss Gibbons' description of the suspect and insisted he could tell us nothing further about the man. While a crew from the crime lab went over the offices, we again questioned Clara Gibbons. She gave us the names and addresses of some of the people who had invested money with Orlean. 4:48 p.m., the crime lab reported that they'd been unable to discover any useful fingerprints in the suite. The only physical evidence they had uncovered was a copy of a prospectus which purported to list various securities owned by multiple uranium investments. It had fallen behind a filing cabinet. The next day, May 19th, Frank and I checked with several of the uranium companies listed on the prospectus. They all informed us that none of their stock had ever been purchased by Multiple Uranium Incorporated, or Henry Orlean. 3:13 p.m. Frank and I drove out to interview one of the victims.
10: Would you like to sit down?
9: Thank you. Miss Custis, do you know a man named Henry Orlean?
10: Yes. Yes, I know him. Why?
9: Did you ever invest any money with him?
10: $5,000. Nothing's happened to Mr. Orlean.
9: We aren't sure yet.
11: How'd you happen to give him the money?
10: Well, it was some insurance my husband left me.
11: Yes, ma'am.
10: I'd kept it in savings. Didn't bring in much interest. When I heard about Mr. Orlean's company...
9: Where'd you hear about it? Do you remember?
10: At the hospital.
9: Ma'am?
10: St. Agnes Children's Hospital.
9: Oh?
10: I spend a day a week there helping out in a charity ward.
9: I see.
10: I'm on some of the committees, too. You know, fundraising, things like that.
9: Yes, ma'am.
10: Oh, I'm not one of the big people behind the work, but somebody has to get out and dig for the little donations, too.
9: Yes, ma'am, they do.
10: And I have quite a bit of free time now.
9: Do you remember who it was that first mentioned Mr. Orlean to you?
10: I think it was Mrs. Lorrington.
9: Lorrington?
10: Yes, Mrs. Arthur Lorrington. You must have heard of her. She does so much charity work around town. She's very prominent socially.
9: Yes, ma'am. Just what did she say about Mr. Orlean's company?
10: Well, she wasn't talking to me exactly. One afternoon, when she was showing some people the plans for the new clinic, I guess she was asking them for some contributions. That's how it sounded. One of the ladies said it all depended on how well her husband's stocks did during the next quarter.
9: Oh, I see.
10: And Mrs. Lorrington laughed and told her husband ought to be in multiple uranium, that he wouldn't have anything to worry about.
9: Go on.
10: Well, that was all I heard. They went on to the next room. Afterwards, I got to thinking, if this uranium stock was good enough for Mrs. Lorrington, maybe I ought to check into it. You know, you're always hearing about people making fortunes in uranium.
9: Yes, ma'am.
10: Well, I looked up the company in the phone book and talked to Mr. Orlean. At first, he wasn't very anxious for me to invest, but when I told him I knew Mrs. Lorrington, he said he'd take me in as a favor to her.
9: When was all this?
10: Oh, about 4 months ago.
9: Have you seen Mr. Orlean since?
10: No.
9: You heard from him?
10: Not directly. I get a dividend check every month, though. Stock's paying very well. I figured it out. On a yearly basis, it'll come to over 30%. You can't do much better than that.
9: No, ma'am.
10: I told some of my friends about it, too, so they could get in on it.
9: Mm-hmm. Well, thank you very much, ma'am.
10: You still haven't explained what this is all about.
9: Well, we're trying to get in touch with Mr. Orlean, that's all.
10: Oh, the Wendler Building on Wilshire Boulevard. That's where his office is, the Wendler Building.
9: Yes, ma'am.
10: Isn't he there?
9: No, he isn't.
10: I don't understand.
9: Orlean seems to have disappeared.
10: What about my money?
9: I'm afraid that went with him.
10: Well, that isn't possible. He couldn't have. Mrs. Lorrington said it was a good stock.
9: Yes, ma'am. We'll talk to her about it.
10: Well, he paid me dividends every month. Good dividends.
9: Yeah, well, I wouldn't count on any more of them.
10: What? Why, I'll bring charges against him. I'll have him put in jail. He'll find out. But that's all you need, isn't it? Somebody to bring charges?
9: No, ma'am, not quite.
10: Well, what do you mean?
9: We need him.

0: Frank and I left Mrs. Custis and drove out to interview another victim, Mrs. J.T. Pressing on Highland Avenue. She told us that she had invested $8,000 in multiple uranium. She also told us that she had first heard about the stock through a friend who was on the fundraising committee for St. Agnes Hospital. We interviewed three more victims. All of them were in some way associated with the hospital or were acquainted with Mrs. Arthur Lorington. 8:45 p.m., we drove up to the Lorington estate in Bel Air. A maid showed us into the library and said that Mrs. Lorington would see us in a few minutes.
1: Hey, Joe.
0: Yeah?
1: That's her.
0: Hmm?
1: Up there on the wall, that painting, that's Mrs. Lorington.
2: Yeah. Saw it in the Sunday paper once. Society page.
0: Mm-hmm.
2: Real honest to gosh artist, did it?
0: You don't say.
2: Mm-hmm. Probably flatters her a lot.
0: Maybe.
2: Well, it's bound to.
0: What makes you think so?
2: Well, it stands to reason, Joe. If all a person wants is a good likeness, a photographer ought to do the trick.
0: Yeah.
2: Artists know that, too.
0: They do, huh?
2: Mm-hmm. Figures they want something else. Want to look better, so he flatters them.
0: Oh, I see.
2: That's the way it works.
3: Are you gentlemen waiting for me?
0: Ms. Lorington?
3: That's right.
0: We're police officers. This is Frank Smith. My name's Friday.
3: Well, I'm sure it's my husband you want to talk to. Unfortunately, he's in San Francisco on a business
0: trip. No, ma'am. We'd like to talk to you, if you don't mind. Do you know a man named Henry Orlean?
3: Orlean?
0: That's it, yeah.
3: The name sounds familiar, but I meet so many people, it's hard to be certain.
2: Have you ever heard of a stock called Multiple Uranium Incorporated?
3: Oh, yes. Yes, of course. Well, I didn't associate the two for a moment. That's Mr. Orlean's company, isn't it?
2: Yes, ma'am.
0: Do you have any money invested in that stock?
3: Oh, no, not me personally, but I can vouch for the company if that's what you want to know.
0: Mm-hmm.
3: You see, I'm on the fundraising committee for St. Agnes Hospital. As a matter of fact, I'm the chairman.
0: Yes, ma'am, we know.
3: And we do own some of Mr. Orlean's stock, the hospital, that is.
0: But tell us, how'd you happen to buy it?
3: Oh, we didn't. It was a donation.
0: Would you mind telling us from who?
3: Oh, no, not a bit. Mr. Orlean himself.
0: I see. When did he give it to you?
3: Last year, September. Yes, it was September, at the Charity Bazaar. I don't recall the exact date, but I can find out for you.
0: Well, September's close enough. Just what was this bazaar?
3: A party here at my home. We opened the grounds to the general public. A garden party and auction combined.
0: An auction, huh?
3: Mm-hmm. Some of the motion picture people donated the items we sold, and all the money went to the hospital.
0: Mm-hmm.
3: We raised over $25,000, not counting what Mr. Orlean gave us.
0: Mm-hmm. That's the stock donation.
3: That's right. He congratulated me on the bazaar. He seemed to be very interested in charity work. I said we would certainly use his help, and he offered to do whatever he could.
0: Go ahead, please.
3: He said that unfortunately he couldn't give us cash at the moment. He mumbled something about a tax problem. I'm not really too clear about those things. Everyone seems to be having tax problems nowadays.
0: Mm-hmm.
3: So instead of an outright gift, he offered us a block of stock in his company.
0: I see. Now, just how much stock was involved?
3: 500 shares, I think. Yes, something like that. At any rate, he said the market value of what he was giving us would be in the neighborhood of $10,000.
0: Did he tell you anything else about it?
3: Well, he didn't go into the details of his corporation, and I certainly didn't question him. You don't look a gift horse in the mouth.
0: Yes, ma'am.
3: All I recall, he said his company owned shares in other uranium companies so that the money was well diversified.
0: Now, was that all?
3: Yes, I believe so. Except that he made one request.
0: What was it?
3: He asked me not to sell the stock for at least a year.
0: To give you a reason?
3: Oh, yes. He said that within a year's time, it would double in market value. And in the meantime, the hospital would be receiving excellent dividends.
0: I see.
3: As a matter of fact, the dividends have been remarkable.
0: Mm-hmm.
3: Something like $500 a month, I believe our treasurer told me. Mr. Orlean must be a very shrewd investor.
0: Did you ever discuss this uranium stock with any of your friends, Mrs. Lorington?
3: Oh, why, yes, once or twice. One of our committee meetings, when we were going over the books, we were surprised at the return it was paying us. We all talked about it then. I suppose I may have mentioned it since.
0: Mm-hmm.
3: Just in conversation.
0: Yes, ma'am.
3: Is Mr. Orlean upset that I told other people about his company? I didn't know he wanted it kept secret.
0: No, he wanted you to tell him.
3: Well, then...
0: Several people that you discussed multiple uranium with invested in the company as a result.
3: Well, it's a perfectly sound investment.
0: No, ma'am.
3: What?
0: Orlean has disappeared, and so is their money.
3: Oh, I'm sure you're mistaken.
0: The stock he sold them was phony. So was the stock he gave your hospital fund.
3: Well, it couldn't be. Look at the dividends it paid.
0: It was just good advertising.
3: You mean he used the hospital? He used me?
0: I'm afraid so.
3: Well, I just don't know what to say. I've never been involved in a situation like this before.
0: Yes, ma'am.
3: It's terribly distressing. Well, I know it's not my fault, but I can't help thinking I should have been more careful, more discreet.
0: Mm.
3: Well, I'm sorry. I'm afraid you'll have to excuse me. I don't feel like talking anymore. I'm very upset.
0: We understand.
3: Anita will show you out.
0: We'll find a way. Let's go.
2: Oh. Mm. I was just looking at that painting up there again. You know, I was right, Joe.
0: Hmm?
2: Flatters her.
0: The interview with Mrs. Lorington had enabled us to establish the suspect's M.O. Additional bulletins were sent out alerting all police departments, charity organizations, and fundraising committees. During the rest of the week, we interviewed other victims of the stock swindle. None of them could furnish any additional information about the whereabouts of the man who called himself Henry Orlean. 3 weeks later, on June 9th, we received a report from the Chicago Police Department. They informed us that a man answering Orlean's description had worked an oil stock swindle in that city during the previous year. He had then used the name of Roger Norgut. They also told us that this Norgut was suspected of an earlier stock swindle in Kansas City. Neither the Chicago nor Kansas City police had a positive identification of the suspect, but in both cities, the M.O. had been the same. The suspect had donated a block of phony stock to a charitable organization, had paid very high dividends on the donated shares, and then had been able to acquire investments from private persons. Wednesday, June 11th, 3:17 p.m., Frank and I were in the office.
4: Sergeant Friday?
0: Yes, ma'am.
4: You remember me? Clara Gibbons? I used to work in
0: Mr. Orlean. Yes, ma'am. How are you? What can we do for you?
4: Mama just found him.
0: Hmm?
4: Mama just found him. Mr. Orlean.
0: Where?
4: Over on Hill Street. She was just walking along and she saw him.
2: Is she sure it's him?
4: Positive. Please hurry.
0: Just a minute, Miss Gibbons.
4: Yeah, what is it?
0: Didn't you tell us your mother had never seen this man?
4: Well, she's seen him now. He was walking down Hill
0: Street. Well, how does she know it's him if she never saw him before?
4: I told her what he looked like dozens of times, all about him.
0: I see.
4: For heaven's sake, you don't have to see a person to know what he looks like. Mama would recognize Mr. Orlean anywhere. She said so half a dozen times. She can describe him better than I can.
0: No.
4: My mother's very intelligent, Sergeant. She's not like me. Now, please don't stand here and argue about it or he'll get away.
0: Well, just where is he?
4: The Norbridge Hotel, corner of Hill and Halldale.
0: I thought your mother saw him on the street.
4: Well, she followed him into the hotel. She didn't want to lose him. He went upstairs and she telephoned me from the lobby. She said she'd wait there to make sure he didn't leave.
0: Oh, I see.
4: She told me to bring you as soon as I could. It's nearly half an hour since she called me. We haven't got much time.
0: All right, Miss Gibbons. All right, we'll check on it right away.
4: You're going to arrest him, aren't you?
0: If it's the right man.
4: Well, of course it's the right man.
0: Mm-hmm. Excuse me a minute.
4: Do you have to answer it now?
0: Bunko Fugitive Friday. Yeah, that's right. I see. Fine. Okay. We'll forward our warrant to you. Will you send us a notification by telegram? Thank you. We sure are. Many thanks. Salt Lake City Police Department.
2: Yeah?
0: Picked up Orlean this morning. Tabbed him from our circular.
2: Are you sure it's him?
0: Gave him a full confession. Admitted the KC and Chicago deals, too.
4: But it couldn't be, Mr. Orlean. He's at the Norbridge Hotel.
0: Well, Miss Gibbons, I'm afraid your mother was mistaken.
4: I've never known Mama to make a mistake.
0: No, we all make them.
4: But, well, she's waiting for us at the hotel. What'll I tell her?
0: Well, let's see. I guess there's only one thing.
4: What's that?
0: Tell her not to wait.
5: The story you have just heard is true. The names were changed to protect the innocent. On August 16th, trial was held in Department 98, Superior Court of the State of California, in and for the County of Los Angeles. In a moment, the results of that trial. Francis Caxton Wheatley, alias Henry Orlean, alias Roger Norgut, was tried and convicted of grand theft, 7 counts, and received sentence as prescribed by law. Grand theft is punishable by imprisonment in a county jail for no more than 1 year, or in the state prison for not less than 1 or more than 10 years. Holds were placed on the suspect by the states of Illinois and Missouri at the termination of his sentence in San Quentin. You have just heard Dragnet, a series of authentic cases from official files. Technical advice comes from the Office of Chief of Police W.H. Parker, Los Angeles Police Department. Technical advisors, Captain Jack Donahoe, Sergeant Marty Wynn, Sergeant Vance Brasher. Heard tonight were Ben Alexander, Virginia Gregg, Lillian Bayef, Irene Tedrow, Herb Ellis. 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Music by Walter Schumann. Hal Gibney speaking. 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Chesterfield has brought you Dragnet, transcribed from Los Angeles. 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
7: That's Dragnet from May 3rd, 1955, The Big Mama, starring Jack Webb along with Ben Alexander. Good show. True story, too, going back to 1955. Hope you enjoyed that. Time for this month in music history.
8: That's right. We're mixing it up. Here's another song. I hope you like it, Carl.
7: Before you had Abracadabra, and this is Every Little Thing is Magic. So is it all like a theme?
8: What was the first song?
7: Abracadabra.
8: Yes, and this is?
7: Every Little Thing is Magic.
8: That's just a coincidence.
7: Oh, it's Quinky Dink?
8: Yes, indeed.
7: Quinky Dink?
8: I'm just looking for Carl songs. You like this song?
9: What are you talking about?
8: This is The Police.
7: Oh, okay.
8: You like this?
7: Well, we just played Dragnet.
8: That's true, so that makes perfect sense.
7: Now The Police.
8: This is from their album Ghost in the Machine. It hit number 3 on the charts in 1981, and I'm a fan, so.
7: I like The Police.
8: Do you, though?
7: Yeah. I don't like when they handcuff me and take me away. But
8: I thought you liked that kind of thing.
7: No. Lisa.
8: I thought that's why you were afraid of the Big Mama.
7: You bet. You better believe it. All right, more of Hollywood 360.

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3: All right, in our next hour, we'll visit the mom extraordinaire, Harriet Nelson, on the adventures of Ozzie and Harriet from 1954. 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Lisa will present clips from songs about breakups. 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
2: I'm Michael Wallace. An Iraqi national charged with plotting attacks on Jewish institutions in the U.S. smiled during his first court appearance in New York. NYPD Commissioner Jessica Tisch.
3: Plain and simple, he was targeting the heart of our Jewish community.
2: She wouldn't say which synagogue Mohammed Bakr Saad Dawood al-Saadi planned to attack. Defense attorney Andrew Dalak.
4: He's essentially being subjected to a political prosecution. He's a prisoner of war.
2: CBS's Anna Schechter.
5: The motive, according to prosecutors, is retaliation for the war with Iran and those strikes that killed the leadership of the Iranian regime.
2: Al-Saadi is also accused of planning and executing terror attacks in Europe and Canada. Huge wind-driven wildfires are threatening more homes and businesses across the Texas panhandle. Five fires have grown to nine.
6: How fast was this fire moving toward
7: you? Fast. Fast. These things move at lightning speed.
2: CBS's Jason Allen.
8: Here in Canyon, lightning sparked a fire that exploded to more than 17,000 acres, leaving homes in ashes and burned vehicles beyond recognition.
7: It blew up into something you couldn't believe.
8: Craig Lotus was among the evacuees who helped his family and elderly neighbors escape to safety.
2: There have also been large grass fires in Oklahoma and New Mexico. A Long Island railroad strike has left thousands of commuters without a ride this morning. The nation's busiest commuter railroad and its unions agreed on pay raises over 3 years, but not a fourth. Kevin Sexton is the vice president of the Brotherhood of Locomotive Engineers and Trainmen.
9: Wages in the fourth year. We were willing to move down a little bit, but there's a far distance.
2: Jano Lieber chairs the MTA, which runs the LIRR.
10: We cannot and will not do a deal that shifts huge costs to our riders by forcing fare hikes.
2: Some 270,000 people ride the LIRR each day. This is the railroad's first work stoppage since 1994. Thousands of people are expected to march from Selma to Montgomery, Alabama today in support of voting rights. They're upset with the redistricting efforts in several states, which they say are dismantling congressional districts that expanded minority representation. North Carolina's bear population is booming. CBS's Mark Strassman is in Asheville.
11: Asheville, North Carolina is a southern Appalachia hotbed of bear habitats.
12: No, no.
11: And bear run-ins.
12: Get out of here.
13: People in this area can see up to 10 bears a day walk through their yard.
11: Ashley Hobbs, a state bear biologist, told us 20,000 black bears live in North Carolina.
2: Hobbs says some people are intentionally feeding bears, contributing to the increase in the bear population. State wildlife officials are advising people to make sure they secure their garbage and give the bears space. This is CBS News.
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16: I'm Marshall Todd, your Pulaski County Judge Executive. 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We have received more dollars in the state road plan than ever before. On May the 19th, vote for me, Marshall Todd, to keep that momentum going. Paid for by re-elect Marshall Todd for Pulaski County Judge Executive.

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2: Here's your WTLO forecast. I'm staff meteorologist Megan Mulford. Cloudy skies with a few peaks of sun today, with daytime highs approaching 84. Winds out of the southwest, 8 to 15 miles an hour. Slight chance of thunderstorms. Tonight, lows dip down to about 61, partly cloudy skies. Daytime highs approaching 89. Tomorrow, lots of sunshine. With your WTLO forecast, I'm staff meteorologist Megan Mulford. Right now, 73.
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2: Here's your WTLO forecast. I'm staff meteorologist Megan Mulford. Cloudy skies with a few peaks of sun today, with daytime highs approaching 84. Winds out of the southwest, 8 to 15 miles an hour. Slight chance of thunderstorms. Tonight, lows dip down to about 61. Partly cloudy skies. Daytime highs approaching 89. Tomorrow, lots of sunshine. With your WTLO forecast, I'm staff meteorologist Megan Mulford. Right now, 73.
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2: I'm Allison Keyes. A terror plot targeting Jewish institutions in California, New York, and Arizona has been foiled, and a suspect has been arrested. Prosecutors say he's tied to other global attacks and wanted payback for the U.S.-Israeli war on Iran. NYPD Commissioner Jessica Tisch.
3: The attack never occurred because the defendant was, in fact, plotting with an undercover law enforcement officer.
2: More now about the suspect who was arrested in Turkey and turned over to U.S. officials. CBS's Katrina Kaufman with more.
4: According to the complaint, Al Saadi was willing to pay undercover FBI agents $10,000 to set fire to or bomb a New York City synagogue and Jewish institutions in Los Angeles and Scottsdale, Arizona, insisting that it was most important that the incidents be recorded.
2: A deadly outbreak of Ebola is raging in Africa, and the Center for Disease Control and Prevention there says there have been already 80 deaths in nearly 250 cases. Health officials worry conventional treatments might not work. CBS's MTS Taieb.
5: This is the Democratic Republic of Congo's 17th outbreak of the deadly viral disease, and it's unfolding against the backdrop of a deepening security crisis where clashes between rival militia groups have killed dozens of civilians in recent weeks.
2: The World Health Organization says the risk of a global spread of the Hanta virus is low. There are no known cases in the U.S. CBS's Meg Oliver.
6: In an update, the World Health Organization says a total of 10 cases of Hanta virus have been reported, including the 3 deaths in connection with the deadly outbreak on a cruise ship. That number is down from 11 after one passenger's test was found to be inconclusive and later negative.
2: Workers at the nation's busiest commuter rail system, the Long Island Railroad, are on strike. The union says,
7: "We're sorry that it comes to this, but I want the riders to know, I want our employees to know, I want our members to know, I want New York to know that we did everything we possibly can do to get a deal done today."
2: Does your teen seem tired?
8: Researchers at the University of Minnesota say only 22% of teens sleep at least 7 hours each night. Black and Latino teens and teens in low-income households get even less sleep on average. The study cites the same issues that have plagued teens for generations, including increased homework, jobs, and pressure to stay up late with peers. But new issues include ever-present screens and social media use, and feelings of social isolation and burnout. Michael Wallace, CBS News.
2: The Preakness is today, just before 7 p.m. Eastern, but there will be no Triple Crown winner this year, as the winner of the Kentucky Derby isn't running. This is CBS.
9: I want to know what's going on in the world.
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9: I'm Tony DeCoppola. 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
16: Here's your WTLO forecast. I'm staff meteorologist Megan Mulford. Cloudy skies with a few peaks of sun this afternoon, with daytime highs approaching 81. Winds out of the southwest, 8 to 15 miles an hour. Partly cloudy skies tonight, slight chance for storms. Lows dip down to about 61. Highs around 89. Tomorrow, mainly sunny. With your WTLO forecast, I'm staff meteorologist Megan Mulford. Currently, it's 77 degrees.
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1: 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Get the forecast and high and low temperatures for today and tomorrow. Just call 606-678-8100.
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3: Here's your WTLO forecast. I'm staff meteorologist Megan Mulford. Cloudy skies with a few peaks of sun this afternoon, with daytime highs approaching 81. Winds out of the southwest, 8 to 15 miles an hour. Partly cloudy skies tonight, slight chance for storms. Lows dip down to about 61. Highs around 89. Tomorrow, mainly sunny. With your WTLO forecast, I'm staff meteorologist Megan Mulford. Currently, 79.
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2: I'm Allison Keyes. Authorities headed off a terror plot targeting Jewish institutions in the U.S., including in New York and California. The suspect, Mohammed Al-Sadi, was arrested in Turkey and given to the United States. CBS's Katrina Kaufman reports he's facing six counts.
3: Al-Sadi smiling in federal court as the judge read the counts against him. Prosecutors say he's plotted and claimed responsibility for at least 20 terror attacks in Europe and Canada, including an explosive attack on a Jewish school in Amsterdam, an arson attack on four Jewish volunteer ambulances in London, and was behind a knife attack in London that left two Jewish men injured in April.
2: There are worries about a huge outbreak of Ebola in the Democratic Republic of Congo and whether conventional treatments will be effective. Some 80 people have already died. CBS News medical contributor Dr. Celine Gounder.
4: So we're dealing with an Ebola strain for which we have no vaccines or treatments. And then it's also an area where you have a lot of gold miners who are migrant workers. And this is exactly the situation in the West African outbreak where you had open borders, migrants, cities. That spells trouble.
2: Woe for commuters in New York as workers at the Long Island Railroad walk off the job. This engineer says the strike isn't meant to make a mess for riders.
5: We tried to do the right thing, tried to do the right thing by the public and our membership. A strike is not what we wanted. This is our end result. We're not looking to hurt the public. The public is our friends, our family, our neighbors.
2: President Trump is back at the White House after a high-profile summit in China. CBS's Olivia Rinaldi with more.
6: It was the future of Taiwan, an island about 100 miles off of mainland China that Xi Jinping warned could threaten the friendship. President Trump said a $14 billion weapons package to Taiwan is still under review.
7: I may do it, I may not do it. It's a very good negotiating chip for us, frankly.
2: It seems a little cleaner in the nation these days. Well, mostly. CBS's Michael Wallace explains.
8: The charity Keep America Beautiful says litter is down 34% since 2020. Roadway litter has fallen 22%. Waterway litter has dropped 45%. The report cites better behavior and stronger anti-litter enforcement. Cardboard litter is up 50% with so many people shopping online. E-cigarette litter has also spiked with so many people vaping.
2: There's a huge battle in Louisiana's Republican primary today as Senator Bill Cassidy is duking it out with a challenger that's been endorsed by President Trump. Cassidy voted to convict the president in his second impeachment. The president has called him a traitor. This is CBS News.
9: What is going on?
10: What's going on here?
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14: Hello to the voters of the 2nd District. Election time is fast approaching. 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I am the only candidate with road building and construction experience who knows all areas and roads in the district. 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I asked you for your vote on Tuesday, May 19th, to put my experience to work for you. Thank you. Paid for by Eugene Harness.
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17: Somerset weather. Here's your WTLO forecast. I'm staff meteorologist Megan Mulford. Cloudy skies with a few peaks of sun this afternoon, with daytime highs approaching 81. Winds out of the southwest, 8 to 15 miles an hour. Partly cloudy skies tonight, slight chance for storms. Lows dip down to about 61. Highs around 89. Tomorrow, mainly sunny. With your WTLO forecast, I'm staff meteorologist Megan Mulford. Right now, it's 81 degrees.
0: The hits of yesterday that make you smile. 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
8: Somerset weather. Here's your WTLO forecast. I'm Staff Meteorologist Megan Mulford. Cloudy skies with a few peaks of sun this afternoon, with daytime highs approaching 81. Winds out of the southwest, 8 to 15 miles an hour. Partly cloudy skies tonight, slight chance for storms. Lows dip down to about 61. Highs around 89. Tomorrow, mainly sunny. With your WTLO forecast, I'm Staff Meteorologist Megan Mulford. Right now, it's 81 degrees.
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2: I'm Allison Keyes. A suspect is under arrest after authorities blocked a terror plot targeting Jewish institutions in Arizona, New York, and California. Prosecutors say the man is linked to other global attacks and that he wanted revenge for the U.S.-Israeli war on Iran. NYPD Commissioner Jessica Tisch.
3: According to the complaint, the defendant publicly called for supporters to kill everyone who supports America and Israel and urged followers to target civil and military targets everywhere.
2: More now from CBS's Samantha Vinograd.
4: It is clear that even when there is an armistice or a full end to this current war, the level of Iranian-backed terrorist threats to this country is unlikely to subside.
2: There is consternation over that Long Island Railroad strike at the nation's largest commuter rail system, CBS's John Diaz reports.
5: In a statement, Governor Kathy Hochul saying, quote, these unions represent the highest paid workers of any railroad in the nation, yet they are demanding contracts that could raise fares as much as 8%, pit workers against one another, and risk tax hikes for Long Islanders. She also called the strike reckless.
2: There are worries over a growing outbreak of Ebola in the Democratic Republic of Congo that has already killed at least 80 people, CBS's MTS Taieb.
6: Health experts are warning the Trump administration's dismantling of USAID and the withdrawal from the WHO may have a serious impact on the global effort to contain this deadly virus.
2: In Washington, D.C., thousands supporting a Democratic Republic in Iran are calling on the U.S. and Western governments to hold Tehran accountable for an increasing wave of executions of political citizens.
7: Our message to Washington is direct. Do not appease Tehran. Do not reward executioners.
2: It's going to be wild as the finals of Eurovision are going on tonight amid controversy. The BBC's Sue Montgomery.
8: Heightened security measures are in place in the Austrian capital, Vienna, ahead of tonight's Eurovision Song Contest, one of the most contentious in the competition's 70-year history. Security fencing has been put up around key sites. Hundreds of extra police have been drafted in, and drone defences and sniffer dogs are being used.
2: Thousands are expected in Selma and Montgomery, Alabama, as voting rights advocates gather to protest the recent Supreme Court ruling gutting the 1965 Voting Rights Act. Organizers say Republicans are trying to dilute the voting power of black and brown people throughout the South.
9: It's one of the most successful law and justice programs in television history that continues to uncover the truth 48 hours, Saturday on CBS and streaming on Paramount+.
10: I'm Danny Whittle. I'm running to be your next Pulaski County Coroner. I've lived in Pulaski County for 38 years, worked in law enforcement for 16 years. I will bring integrity and commitment to the coroner's office and will treat every family with dignity and respect. I will represent our values and work to make sure that all investigations are handled with respect. I am a candidate with no downstream financial connection to any funeral businesses or burial service. I ask for your vote, Pulaski County, in the May primary, paid for by Danny Whittle for Pulaski County Coroner.
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13: Here's your WTLO forecast. I'm staff meteorologist Megan Mulford. Cloudy skies with a few peaks of sun this afternoon, with daytime highs approaching 81. Winds out of the southwest, 8 to 15 miles an hour. Partly cloudy skies tonight, slight chance for storms. Lows dip down to about 61. Highs around 89. Tomorrow, mainly sunny. With your WTLO forecast, I'm staff meteorologist Megan Mulford. Right now, it's 81 degrees.
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2: Here's your WTLO forecast. I'm staff meteorologist Megan Mulford. Cloudy skies with a few peaks of sun this afternoon, with daytime highs approaching 81. Winds out of the southwest, 8 to 15 miles an hour. Partly cloudy skies tonight, slight chance for storms. Lows dip down to about 61. Highs around 89. Tomorrow, mainly sunny. With your WTLO forecast, I'm staff meteorologist Megan Mulford. Currently 82.
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0: Hey, where you going? This is Pastor Griffith of the Denham Street Baptist Church. 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
2: I'm Allison Keyes. Authorities say the man arrested over a terror plot targeting Jewish institutions in three U.S. cities was urging supporters to target those supporting the U.S.-Israeli war on Iran. CBS's Wendy Gillette.
3: 32-year-old Mohammed Al-Saadi smiled in a federal court in New York City Friday as he heard the charges he's facing, including conspiracy to provide material support for acts of terrorism. Prosecutors claim he planned to attack a synagogue in New York City and Jewish centers in Los Angeles and Scottsdale, Arizona.
2: There are travel issues in New York amid a strike by workers at the Long Island Railroad. Commuters are having trouble getting around, but the MTA says it's up to the union to settle the dispute. This employee says,
4: "We're not getting paid now. I don't know anybody on Long Island that can, you know, go without pay. So doing this, without getting paid, it should send a very strong message that we mean business."
2: Congo says at least 80 people have died in its latest outbreak of Ebola, and there are hundreds of suspected cases. CBS's MTS Tayab.
5: This is the Democratic Republic of Congo's 17th outbreak of the deadly viral disease, and it's unfolding against the backdrop of a deepening security crisis where clashes between rival militia groups have killed dozens of civilians in recent weeks.
2: Global health officials are saying they don't expect a huge outbreak of that deadly hantavirus. CBS's Meg Oliver.
6: In an update, the World Health Organization says a total of 10 cases of hantavirus have been reported, including the three deaths in connection with the deadly outbreak on a cruise ship. That number is down from 11 after one passenger's test was found to be inconclusive and later negative.
2: Two people are dead and three critically injured after a car crashed into pedestrians in Manhattan at rush hour last night. CBS's Adi Guajardo.
7: Police say around 6 p.m., a 61-year-old man jumped a curb on Amsterdam Avenue near West 109th Street, killing a 35-year-old and a 46-year-old man. Police believe the driver may have been under the influence.
2: At least eight are dead and 15 others hurt in Thailand in a collision. The BBC's Jonathan Head.
8: Video of the collision shows a freight train smashing into a city bus, which was straddling the railway line at a level crossing. The bus immediately caught fire and burnt fiercely. At least one other vehicle was destroyed by fire. Rescuers have been slowly extracting the bodies of the victims from the wreckage.
2: Hazardous fire conditions plus dry thunderstorms and lightning could be on tap in the Southwest this weekend. Large hail and tornadoes are possible in parts of the Central Plains as well. This as nine wildfires are burning in Texas. 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
19: Here's your WTLO forecast. I'm staff meteorologist Megan Mulford.
10: cloudy skies with a few peaks of sun this afternoon, with daytime highs approaching 82. Winds out of the southwest, 8 to 15 miles an hour. Slight chance of thunderstorms. Tonight, lows dip down to about 61, partly cloudy skies. 89 tomorrow, lots of sunshine. With your WTLO forecast, I'm staff meteorologist Megan Mulford. Right now, it's 86 degrees.
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6: Somerset weather. Here's your WTLO forecast. I'm staff meteorologist Megan Mulford. Cloudy skies with a few peaks of sun this afternoon, with daytime highs approaching 82. Winds out of the southwest, 8 to 15 miles an hour. Slight chance of thunderstorms. Tonight, lows dip down to about 61, partly cloudy skies. 89 tomorrow, lots of sunshine. With your WTLO forecast, I'm staff meteorologist Megan Mulford. Right now, it's 86 degrees.
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2: I'm Allison Keyes. Police in New York say a suspect in a terror attack planned against Jewish institutions there and in other cities made terrifying statements about them. He's been arrested and the incidents did not happen. And he says he wanted payback for the U.S.-Israeli war on Iran. CBS's Katrina Kaufman.
3: According to the complaint, Al-Saadi was willing to pay undercover FBI agents $10,000 to set fire to or bomb a New York City synagogue and Jewish institutions in Los Angeles and Scottsdale, Arizona, insisting that it was most important that the incidents be recorded.
2: Who's to blame for the walkout by workers at the Long Island Railroad? It depends on who's speaking, and that isn't helping riders on the nation's largest commuter rail line, the MTA says.
4: We don't think we're that far apart. I really want to be clear about that. But it's up to them how long the strike goes on, really. It's their decision.
2: But this union member says,
5: we're just looking for a fair wage. We're all doing the work, record ridership, and we're just trying to get what's fair to us.
2: The Democratic Republic of Congo says at least 80 people have died in its latest Ebola outbreak, and there are more than 240 suspected cases. But there are concerns over whether it can be contained. CBS News medical contributor Dr. Celine Gounder.
6: So we're dealing with an Ebola strain for which we have no vaccines or treatments. And then it's also an area where you have a lot of gold miners who are migrant workers. And this is exactly the situation in the West African outbreak where you had open borders, migrants, cities. That spells trouble.
2: But there's better news about the hantavirus outbreak on a cruise ship. CBS's Meg Oliver with the latest from global health officials.
7: In an update, the World Health Organization says a total of 10 cases of hantavirus have been reported, including the three deaths in connection with the deadly outbreak on a cruise ship. That number is down from 11 after one passenger's test was found to be inconclusive and later negative.
2: Is your teen nodding off?
8: Researchers at the University of Minnesota say only 22% of teens sleep at least 7 hours each night. Black and Latino teens and teens in low-income households get even less sleep on average. The study cites the same issues that have plagued teens for generations, including increased homework, jobs, and pressure to stay up late with peers. But new issues include ever-present screens and social media use, and feelings of social isolation and burnout. Michael Wallace, CBS News.
2: There's a debate over when women should get a mammogram. Some health experts think they should begin at the age of 40 or 45, but others think women should get their first one at the age of 50. Doctors say there are different risk factors for different women. This is CBS News.
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14: Here's your WTLO forecast. I'm staff meteorologist Megan Mulford. Slight chance of thunderstorms tonight, otherwise partly cloudy skies. Lows level off around 61. Winds out of the southeast at around 5 miles an hour. Mainly sunny skies tomorrow. Daytime highs approaching 91. Clear skies tomorrow night. Lows dip down to about 66. With their WTLO forecast, I'm staff meteorologist Megan Mulford. Right now, it's 84 degrees.
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4: Here's your WTLO forecast. I'm staff meteorologist Megan Mulford. Slight chance of thunderstorms tonight, otherwise partly cloudy skies. Lows level off around 61. Winds out of the southeast at around 5 miles an hour. Mainly sunny skies tomorrow. Daytime highs approaching 91. Clear skies tomorrow night. Lows dip down to about 66. With your WTLO forecast, I'm staff meteorologist Megan Mulford. Right now, it's 84 degrees.
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Every morning at the mine, you could see him arrive. He stood 6 foot six and weighed 245, kind of broad at the shoulder and narrow at the hip. And everybody knew you did.

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He didn't say much, he kind of quiet and shy. And if you spoke at all, you just said hi to Big John. Somebody said he came from New Orleans, where he got in a fight over a Cajun queen, and a crashing blow from a huge right hand sent a Louisiana fella to the promised land.

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Through the dust and the smoke of this man-made hell walked a giant of a man that the miners knew well. 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

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Now there's only one left down there to save Big John. With Jackson Timbers, they started back down. 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And as smoke and gas belched out of that mine, everybody knew it was the end of the line for Big John.

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2: I'm Allison Keyes. We're learning more now about the suspect who plotted terror attacks against Jewish institutions in New York, California, and Arizona. He was spoiled in the U.S., but is linked to other offenses. NYPD Commissioner Jessica Tisch.
3: According to the complaint, the defendant publicly called for supporters to kill everyone who supports America and Israel and urged followers to target civil and military targets everywhere.
2: More now from CBS's Samantha Vinograd.
4: It is clear that even when there is an armistice or a full end to this current war, the level of Iranian-backed terrorist threats to this country is unlikely to subside.
2: There is anger over the walkout of half the union workers at the Long Island Railroad after talks failed despite months of negotiations. Consumers aren't pleased. CBS's John Diaz with details.
5: The statement, Governor Kathy Hochul saying, quote, these unions represent the highest paid workers of any railroad in the nation, yet they are demanding contracts that could raise fares as much as 8%, pit workers against one another, and risk tax hikes for Long Islanders. She also called the strike reckless.
2: World Health officials say they aren't sure how easy it will be to contain the latest Ebola outbreak in the Democratic Republic of Congo. And CBS's MTS tie-up says some are blaming U.S. policies.
6: Health experts are warning the Trump administration's dismantling of USAID and the withdrawal from the WHO may have a serious impact on the global effort to contain this deadly virus.
2: In the nation's capital, supporters at a Free Iran rally want to see a democratic republic in that nation, and they want the U.S. to help make that happen.
7: Our message to Washington is direct. Do not appease Tehran. Do not reward executioners.
2: Does America look cleaner to you? CBS's Michael Wallace.
8: The charity Keep America Beautiful says litter is down 34% since 2020. Roadway litter has fallen 22%. Waterway litter has dropped 45%. The report cites better behavior and stronger anti-litter enforcement. Cardboard litter is up 50% with so many people shopping online. E-cigarette litter has also spiked with so many people vaping.
2: Thousands of people are rallying in Selma and Montgomery, Alabama, in what they say is a call to action to protect the voting rights of people of color. This after a Supreme Court ruling gutted part of the Voting Rights Act, and some southern states are redrawing congressional maps to favor Republicans. This is CBS News.
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14: Here's your WTLO forecast. I'm staff meteorologist Megan Mulford. Slight chance of thunderstorms tonight, otherwise partly cloudy skies. Lows level off around 61. Winds out of the southeast at around 5 miles an hour. Mainly sunny skies tomorrow. Daytime highs approaching 91. Clear skies tomorrow night. Lows dip down to about 66. With their WTLO forecast, I'm staff meteorologist Megan Mulford. Currently, it's 86 degrees.
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0: I'm Danny Whittle. I'm running to be your next Pulaski County Coroner. I've lived in Pulaski County for 38 years, worked in law enforcement for 16 years. 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I am a candidate with no downstream financial connection to any funeral businesses or burial service. I ask for your vote, Pulaski County, in the May primary. 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
3: Somerset weather. Here's your WTLO forecast. I'm staff meteorologist Megan Mulford. Slight chance of thunderstorms tonight, otherwise partly cloudy skies. Lows level off around 61, winds out of the southeast at around 5 miles an hour. Mainly sunny skies tomorrow, daytime highs approaching 91. Clear skies tomorrow night, lows dip down to about 66. With your WTLO forecast, I'm staff meteorologist Megan Mulford. Currently, it's 86 degrees.
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3: Hey, very delightful. Good evening to you, and welcome once again out to Progressive Field in downtown Cleveland. It's game two of the battle for the Ohio Cup as the Reds and Guardians lock horns in the second game of this three-game series. The Reds will send right-hander Chris Paddock to the mound. He will make his Reds debut as he goes up against Cleveland's best pitcher, Joey Cantillo, 3-1, a 2.98 ERA for the right-hander. Paddock still looking for his first win of the year after starting the season with Miami. The Reds trying to back up a wild victory last night here in Cleveland. First pitch comes your way shortly, but right now here's Yid with today's pregame show. Yid?
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3: The Reds and Guardians play Game 2 of their three-game series tonight in Cleveland, and you're listening to the Cincinnati Reds pregame show. I'm Dave Armbruster. The Reds welcome Chris Paddock to the mound tonight. The right-hander was DFA'd by the Marlins on May 5th after an 0-5 start. He signed a one-year contract with the Reds this past Wednesday. And Tommy Thrall caught up with the 30-year-old Texas native.
4: Chris, probably kind of a unique situation for you. So kind of how do you approach a start like this?
5: Yeah, I think, definitely a tough situation, guys at this level. You never want to be in the shoes where you get sent home. But I'm very blessed to be given a second chance, I guess you could call it, a new opportunity with a new team, a bunch of new faces, a couple of similar faces, former teammates of mine with Pierce Johnson, Pagan. So definitely, excited to be back with those guys. And, I think it's a situation that you just can't put too much pressure on yourself, right? A team came out and believes that I have what it takes to continue to pitch in this game, and that being the Cincinnati Reds and talking with the coaching staff, talking with Skipper, that means a lot. When a player like myself was mentally, maybe not in a good spot, I definitely had a good reset going home for a week. Got to spend time with my mom on Mother's Day for the first time in, 15 years since, high school days. So there was some good out of it. You have to look at the positives in life. And I think, I love the Marlins organization. I wish I could have contributed a little bit more for that team. But to be honest, man, I'm really excited for this opportunity. You look around in this clubhouse, it's fun. A lot of good guys in here from top to bottom. And we have what it takes to win, too. I've seen this group put together some scary numbers on the scoreboard and put some zeros up on the scoreboard as well. So I think we have everything we need in this clubhouse to win. Credit is still early on in the year, but I'm excited to toe the rubber tomorrow against a team that I've faced quite a bit, being in the Central for 3 or 4 years of my career so far when I was with the Twins and got traded over to Detroit last year. I think to answer your question, man, you can't take it for granted by any means. It's a new opportunity. It's a new chance to show a group of guys that I have what it takes and that I can help this team win in any way I can. And just get back to pitching, man. I think you look at the two catchers that are on the roster. They know what they're doing. They know how to make us look good as pitchers. They do their homework. So definitely excited to work with both of them over the course of the rest of the season and see where it takes me.
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3: 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I'm Dave Armbruster. The finale of this series is tomorrow at 1:40. The Reds then head to Philadelphia, where they begin a three-game series against Kyle Schwarber and the Phillies on Monday night. Time for Fox 19 Now's Red Hot Take. 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
14: Everybody loves a feel-good story, and J.J. Bleda is the kind of story that makes you feel good, man. He didn't make the opening day roster, and you could argue it took Eugenio Suarez hitting the injured list for Cincinnati to find out what J.J. Bleda can do for this team. There's a saying, every blessing is a curse. The curse of Geno's injury and the blessing of Bleda. He was a fourth overall pick by the Marlins in 2019, but since then has only played one full season in the majors, hit 20 home runs, and had 60 RBI with the Athletics just 2 years ago. He's a 28-year-old who more often than not has been waiting his turn. Maybe his turn is now. Batting cleanup in Friday night's win over the Guardians, he had 3 more hits, 2 doubles, and a hustle RBI. He's got 5 home runs and 11 extra base hits already this month. A player who couldn't make the opening day roster is batting cleanup in May. That's the incredible feel-good story of J.J. Bleda. I'm Jeremy Rau, and you can watch Cincinnati Sports Show on Sunday nights at 11:30 on Fox 19 Now.
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3: The Cincinnati Reds pregame show rolls on now as we get you ready for the Reds and Cleveland Guardians. I'm Dave Armbruster. The Reds are in Cleveland this weekend. The Guardians come to Cincinnati for three games beginning on Monday, July 27th. The Reds are racking up wins against American League opponents so far this season. They are 16-6 against the AL. Since interleague play began in 1997, the Reds are 279-318 against the American League.
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21: What a story the Reds have in TJ Antone. The reliever has made it back to the majors after his third Tommy John surgery. Antone has made 9 total appearances in the big leagues in the previous 4 seasons after dealing with injury, surgery, and recovery, only to have to do the cycle in full another time after that. Last night, Antone saved his first major league game in 1,811 days, marking the third longest gap between saves with the Reds since it became an official stat in 1969. The thing is, the two pitchers with longer gaps, Gabe White and Ted Power, both pitch for other teams in between their saves with the Reds, while Antone has never worn another uniform. A lot has happened since TJ Antone saved a game in the big leagues, but it's a testament to the marvels of modern medicine and to Antone's dogged persistence that his last save in 2021 wasn't his last save ever. I'm Joel Luckup.
3: Don't go away. Tommy sits down with Reds manager Terry Francona next. 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
2: Welcome back to the Reds pregame show. Time for a daily chat with Reds manager Terry Francona. Tito, the way things have gone the last couple of weeks, I got to believe getting a win like that last night, you'll certainly take it, even though maybe it wasn't the prettiest.
3: That's a good way to say it. That would have been a bad game to lose. And even after a win, I still lost a little sleep last night because we're not going to be the team we want to be if we do some of those things. On the good side, we did enough good early, and it outweighed the not-so-good late, but it's still a tough way to win.
2: We were talking about it before the game, that just going to pitchers and telling them to throw strikes and not walk guys doesn't work. You can't just do that. So how do you address situations like that when guys are fighting their command?
3: You know, I think, and when DJ and I talked last night, and we talked again today, and we'll probably get them together as a group because, like you say, they know it. So you don't want it, and you can't just say, hey, don't walk people. That's what they're not trying to. But I do think there's a mentality where if you're attacking what you're trying to do, I think the outcome's going to be better. And if it's not, at least your mindset was right.
2: Nice to be able to see the offense kind of overcome some struggles on the mound yesterday. It looks like some guys are starting to come around at the plate. How valuable is that to this team, not just on the field and in the lineup, but just to give guys confidence kind of throughout the clubhouse that they can turn things around?
3: And I'm really happy for the hitting guys because they put so much time, and nobody's ever has a team that all guys are swinging good, so it's a constant tug of war. But you're seeing guys like Steer now, and with Bode being here doing what he's doing, and we'll get Sal back on track, and Ellie's been good. So, we certainly have some moving parts and some things we got to do better, but it's nice to see some guys starting to do what they can do.
2: We talked about Bode a little bit yesterday, but he was kind of a project coming over here. It looks like he has made huge strides. What is it that they've worked on with him that's kind of helped him take this next step?
3: It's interesting because, everybody thinks they have the answers, and is like a hitting guy or a pitching coach trying to give somebody something in the right way. And I remember Val talking to him this spring, and he said to him, he goes, I respect the fact you're competing for a job on the team. I think I can help you. But he was kind of like giving him the choice. And so when you do it like that and you don't just overwhelm somebody, I think they're more apt to want to listen.
2: We continue our pregame conversation with Reds manager Terry Francona in a moment on the Reds Radio Network.
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2: Welcome back to our pregame conversation with Reds manager Terry Francona. Tito, through all the guys that are going well, you mentioned Sal still struggling a little bit. When you look at a young player, especially like that, that's going through a tough time, do you evaluate them and when you might want to give them a day differently than a guy that's got a little more dirt in his spikes?
3: You know, I think you evaluate everything differently. And truth be told, we were going to give him a day today. Freddie and Knapp were in here last night, and we were just talking about it. And it's still hard to do because I value, you know, his at-bat so much. But then when they switched to a left-hand pitcher, that just didn't make sense to me. It's all of a sudden we'd have somebody playing that shouldn't be and Sal sitting and with maybe a chance to get going again. So we'll see how he does tonight. But it just, you're right. We thought about it, and we talked about it a bunch.
2: Chris Paddock goes today. It's kind of a unique situation with him coming over here. He's going to make the start today, thrust right into action. What do you look for from a guy that hadn't thrown in a little while, too?
3: It'll be interesting because we don't know him very well. Now, DJ did say he had a really good side the other day. That was good. I told him, first thing I told him was, hey, man, don't be messing around. Just Ohio Cup. And I, you know, it's, you know, I know that you're feeling a little bit of heat, but I'm piling some more on you right now.
2: That's Reds manager Terry Francona. Reds trying to win the series, the first of two in the battle for the Ohio Cup. First pitch comes your way shortly. It has more of the pregame show next on the Reds Radio Network.
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11: Here's tonight's pitching matchup for Cleveland. It's left-hander Joey Cantillo. He's 3-1 with a 2.98 ERA. Right-hander Chris Paddock makes his first start as a Cincinnati Red. He's 0-5, his ERA 7.63. The Reds and Guardians are up next on the Reds Radio Network.
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18: 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We begin with Terry Francona's visiting Reds. The Reds 24-21 on the season. And the Reds have won each of their last two ball games and 4 of 6. Leading things off, the center fielder, Dane Myers. Batting second, the shortstop, Ellie De La Cruz. Hitting third at first base, Sal Stewart. Batting fourth, the left fielder, Spencer Steer. J.J. Blade will DH. He hits fifth. Batting sixth, the second baseman, Matt McClain. Hitting seventh, the right fielder, Blake Dunn. Catching and hitting eighth, Jose Trevino. And batting ninth, the third baseman, Key Brian Hayes. Starting on the mound for the Reds is right-hander Chris Paddock. He will make his Reds debut. Again for the Reds, it'll be Myers, De La Cruz, Stewart, Steer, Blade, McClain, Dunn, Trevino, and Hayes with Paddock pitching. Now for Stephen Vogt's Cleveland Guardians. They are two games over 500, atop the American League Central by a game at 24-22. Leading off, playing center field, Daniel Schneemann. Batting second, the third baseman, Jose Ramirez. Chase DeLauder will DH and hit third. Batting fourth, the first baseman, Kyle Manzardo. Travis Bazanas at second base. He hits fifth. Batting sixth, the left fielder, Stephen Kwan. Angel Martinez plays right field. He hits seventh. Batting eighth and catching, Austin Hedges. And at shortstop, batting ninth, Brian Rocchio with Joey Cantillo, a left-hander on the mound for Cleveland. Once more, it'll be Schneemann, Ramirez, DeLauder, Manzardo, Bazana, Kwan, Martinez, Hedges, and Rocchio with Cantillo pitching. Here's your umpires for today's game. At home plate, Tyler Jones, David Rackley's at first base, John Lipka's at second, and the crew chief, James Hoy, is at third base. Pleased, as always, to be joined by Chris Welsh. I'm Tommy Thraw. Great to be with you tonight at Progressive Field in Cleveland. And, Chris, well, the Reds are going to have their work cut out for them facing a pretty tough lefty tonight in Joey Cantillo.
19: Well, Cantillo's a guy that really came out of nowhere, and in the last couple of years, he's really shown himself to be very effective. Left-hander that's 6 feet 4 inches tall. Doesn't really throw overpowering fastballs, but what he does do has great extension to the plate. He's 6'4", and he pitches like he's 7'4", so he really is a foot closer to home plate

0: although we did see seven consecutive walks earlier in the season. You know, the message from Derek Johnson and Tito Francona, throw the ball over the plate.
1: We'll see how it goes. It's the Reds and Guardians. Hope you enjoy it. Let's play. First pitch presented by Cincinnati Children's. Changing the outcome together. Dane Myers wasting no time. He swings the first pitch and skies it a mile high right out in front of home plate. And Ramirez comes racing in from third and makes the catch in front of the dirt cutout around home right as he's falling to his backside. Boy, it looked like that ball might fool Ramirez a little bit, but he's able to make the awkward catch for the first out.
0: You know, you might know this if you've sat at a ballpark behind home and it looks like a foul ball is going to come right down on top of you. Those balls have so much spin on them, they can move a good 20 to 25 feet. That's what happened to Ramirez.
1: Now Ellie De La Cruz batting here with nobody on and one out. Cantillo throws. The pitch is a strike on the inside corner. Fastball from the left-hander at 94. Ellie's up there right-handed. De La Cruz is hitting 298, 10 home runs, 30 driven in, currently riding an 8-game hitting streak. Until last night, he had multiple hits in 6 straight games. Snapped that streak, but was 13 for 26 over those 6 games. Cantillo back to the plate with the 0-1 pitch and a swing and a miss and a breaking ball in the inside corner. Ellie still hitting 429 in his last 8. He was 1 for 4, an RBI, a double and hit by pitch last night. Cantillo's ready. And the 0-2 pitch to Ellie De La Cruz. Swinging a little tap foul. No, it might stay fair as it goes rolling up the first base line, and it does eventually kick foul. It was trying to hold on. Ellie went racing out of the box down the line, but it ends up being a foul ball. Tonight's TempStar game time temperature is 72 degrees with a few clouds overhead. 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De La Cruz making his way back to the plate. Cantillo has really thrown the ball well for the Guardians this year. He's making his 10th start. He's 3-1. And a 2.98 ERA. When he pitches, it is win day for Cleveland. They have won 7 of his 9 starts so far. Cantillo's home with the 0-2 pitch, and De La Cruz whacks one to center field. Pretty shallow. Coming on in a hurry is Schneeman. He'll get there in short center for the second out of the first inning. Now 2 outs, and the Reds want to get this guy going. Sal Stewart makes his way to the plate. Sal 0 for his last 12, a 3-game span after going 0 for 4 last night. The average has fallen to 238. Still 10 home runs, 30 driven in. So Stewart up there trying to break out a little bit. Cantillo sets ready and the first pitch to Stewart. And he watches a fastball miss a little bit too low for ball 1, 1-0. 2.98 ERA for Cantillo across his 9 starts, 45 and a third innings entering play today with 41 strikeouts against 20 walks. 1-0 pitch, and Stewart takes a little bit high on the fastball, up 2 balls and no strikes. Bases empty, 2 outs. Cantillo readies, and here he comes with a 2-0 pitch. Too high again to Stewart on the inside corner. It's a 3-ball, no strike count. Joey Cantillo, originally drafted by the Padres in the 16th round back in 2017. He was all set to go pitch collegiately at the University of Kentucky. The pitch is too high, ball 4 on the inside corner. The catcher, Austin Hedges, wants to challenge.
2: The pitch was called a ball. The catcher's challenging.
1: That is the voice of home plate umpire Tyler Jones. And the pitch was, in fact, high. Cleveland.
2: Pitch of the ball. Cleveland has one challenge remaining.
1: Cleveland is among the worst in baseball at challenges. There's only 2 teams around the league worse than the Guardians. So they are not having a whole lot of success in their challenges so far this year with the ABS system.
0: You know, I'm wondering if that is something that you can practice.
1: I think that it is. I mean, the Reds worked extensively on it during spring training. Spencer steers the batter. The runner goes. The pitch is a strike, and somehow the throw from Hedges sails into center field. I don't know what the deal was with that throw. That was one of the worst throws you will ever see by a catcher.

0: down to second base. I mean, he threw that a good 20 feet over the head of the second baseman going down to cover.
1: It's like he picked up the wet part of the ball.
0: The ball went sailing actually into right center field. So it's an easy stolen base for Sal Stewart.
2: Cantillo must have something good on that ball.
0: You've seen that a time or two, haven't you?
2: My catcher used to throw it like that every once in a while.
0: Vaseline on it? Breaking ball down and in. One ball, one strike.
2: A slippery elm can be hard to get rid of.
0: It's a stolen base, 10th of the year for Stewart. He's the team leader. Cantillo with a high set, looks back at Sal. Now the 1-1 to Spencer Steer. Swinging and a miss, good changeup. That's been a great pitch for Cantillo.
2: Yeah, bread and butter pitch. In fact, we're going to see that out of both pitchers tonight.
0: One ball and two strikes. Spencer Steer hitting .263, seven home runs, 15 driven in. He's hit safely in six straight and 16 of his last 17. The 1-2 pitch. And Steer hits it on the ground. In the hole, it's short. Rocchio over to Glovett. Throw to first in time to get Steer. Side retired. That does it for the Reds here in the first. A walk and a runner left in scoring position. We go to the bottom of the first. It's the Reds nothing and the Guardians coming up on the Reds Radio Network.
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0: score. Bottom of the first inning here at Progressive Field in Cleveland. First pitch to Daniel Schneeman's in there for a strike. Nothing and one on Schneeman. Schneeman hitting 274, four home runs, 18 RBIs. Left-handed hitter, Paddock fires, and Schneeman swings right through a good changeup, and Paddock quickly ahead of him, no balls and two strikes. You look at the overall numbers for Paddock this year, and you think, wow, he's had a bad year. He's made seven appearances, six starts, swinging a ground ball right side. Up with it is McLean. He'll flip it over to first in time for the out. There's one gone. Schneeman retired. Now, he wasn't pitching terribly deep into games in Miami. But he did have four games this year where he ended up allowing two runs or less. Now, three games where he gave up five or more. But he did have almost as many games where he pitched really well. The pitch is a breaking ball off the inside corner. And the count is 1-0 on Jose Ramirez. I'm sure the Reds are hoping to get some length out of Paddock today. But Paddock has only pitched more than 4 2/3 innings one time. Swinging a soft ground ball by the mound. Ellie will get a big hop as he charges that near second. Throwing in time to first to get Ramirez. And there are two men gone. That one time he went more than 4 2/3 was when he went six innings back on April the 10th.
1: I don't think that you're really going to see him dazzle out there, but he throws everything from the kitchen sink at his age now that he's 30 years old. Big guy and moves it around a little bit. And I think the first two outs are indicative of the way he would like to pitch, easy ground balls.
0: Chase DeLauder batting now, and he takes a little bit too high for ball one.
1: The key when you're pitching against this Guardian team, throw strikes, because they will make you throw strikes. They just don't swing a lot of things outside the zone.
0: That was one of the things he and I were talking about yesterday. The pitch swung on, and that's fouled back by DeLauder, back to the left. That's a one ball, one strike count. He goes, look, if I can get these guys out early, all the better, because they will work their walks. You have to throw strikes to them, so you hope that maybe you can induce some soft contact early. That would behoove him and the Reds. One ball, one strike on DeLauder. The right-hander throws, and the pitch is swung on and fouled back. It's a ball and two strikes now on Chase DeLauder. That's the other thing, too. This is not a Cleveland team. First of all, they'll work their walks, and they don't strike out. We talked about that yesterday quite extensively. We definitely saw them draw their walks. They had eight of them in the game last night. They have drawn four or more walks in a team or as a team this year in 27 of their 46 games. Ground ball hit sharply, but right at Sal Stewart at first. He'll take it himself to the bag, three unassisted, and that'll work. Chris Paddock works a 1-2-3 first against Cleveland. We go to the second inning. No score. Reds and Guardians on the Reds Radio Network.
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0: J.J. Bleday leads it off for the Reds. Left-hander Joey Cantillo back to work. First pitch to Blade is upstairs for ball one. The count is 1-0 on J.J. Blade. Blade had a big night last night, going 3-for-5, doubled twice, scored twice, and had a couple of RBIs. Cantillo delivers, and Blade swings and lifts this one high in the air, short center field. Backpedaling is the shortstop, and Rocchio is going to get called off by Stephen Kwan coming in from left to make the catch in very shallow left center field. There's one down here in the second. That'll bring up Matt McClain. This weekend, both teams and all teams across Major League Baseball are wearing Army green hats. Club logo, the American flag on one side of the hat, and then in military lettering on the bill. Pitch is just off the outside corner, close to the crown of the hat. In black, it'll say the team name, like Cleveland Guardians or Cincinnati Reds. 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One ball, one strike on Matt McClain. Nobody on, one man out. He's red hot. Hits in four straight for McClain. He's also hit safely in 8 of 9, the 1-1. And McClain takes up too high. McClain also with a spectacular diving play over in the hole at second base yesterday to end the game. Getting it done on both sides. 2-1 pitch. Swing and a miss by McClain. The count is even at 2 balls and 2 strikes.
1: Matt had a huge swing at that pitch. He read it as a fastball, and it was sold to him like a fastball, but came in about 10 miles an hour slower. That's really great arm action out there for Cantillo.
0: 2 balls, 2 strikes. The lefty sets ready and deals the 2-2 pitch. Swung on. That's fouled away. Still 2 balls and 2 strikes.
1: I wonder if the Reds hitters will keep in mind that the Guardians are down to only one ABS challenge. And whether they'll just maybe not chase balls off the zone a little bit like they would, knowing that, you know, you've got no challenge left, really.
0: 2-2 pitch, swing and a miss, struck him out. Down on strikes, Matt McClain. And now 2 gone here in the second inning.
1: Here's that changeup again.
0: It's crazy how in just really a month plus, the new ABS challenge system has really changed the strategy of the game.
1: Mm-hmm.
0: Blake Dunn getting the start tonight, right field. He's 3-for-14 so far. Dunn shows bunt, pulls the bat back. It's a strike.
1: I think in this case, so the Guardians have one left. They want to keep that to the end of the game. So basically, they're not going to use any for the next 5 or 6 innings unless it's really bad. And I don't think Austin Hedges is going to do that.
0: Pitch to Dunn is in the dirt outside, and the count is even, 1 ball and 1 strike.
1: Of course, you want to make this young man throw strikes anyway. He's got the lowest strike count of any pitcher in the major leagues. Throws only 61% of his pitches over the plate.
0: Now the 1-1. Didn't want to, but Blake Dunn went around.
1: You know, it's funny, all the scouting reports that you get in all the meetings and so on, if you get too much information, it's almost like you're overloaded when you step in the batter's box. The best hitters are really see the ball, hit the ball. Those guys that are trying to make a name for themselves, like Blake Dunn here, maybe thinking a little bit too much.
0: 1 ball, 2 strikes, and Cantillo throws. Over but low with a changeup down. That'll even up the count at 2 balls and 2 strikes. Left-hander Cantillo back to the plate, and Dunn bounces it toward third. Charging Ramirez, reaches out, gloves, throws right of the money in time to get the speedy Dunn, and the Reds are out order in the second. Scoreless, middle of the second in Cleveland on the Reds Radio Network.
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10: 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And the official 3-2-1 hot dog of the Cincinnati Reds.
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0: Manzardo leads off Cleveland's second inning. No score here in the bottom of the second. Progressive Field in Cleveland. Middle game of this three-game set. Paddock's first pitch is a breaking ball in there for a called strike. Big slow curve, 76 miles an hour. To start off this at bat to Kyle Manzardo. Left-handed hitter. Manzardo's only hitting 208. Two home runs, 13 driven in. He swings and whacks it foul off the facade of the second suite level here. 0-2 the count on Manzardo.
1: Back-to-back slow curveballs. I love it.
0: Paddock back into his windup and the 0-2 pitch. Strike three called. Froze him on the outside corner with a fastball. And you can see right there, Manzardo gave it a long look. No challenge. It was a strike anyway. Down on strikes, Kyle Manzardo. And now one out, and that'll bring up Travis Bazzana. First strikeout of the ball game for Chris Paddock. He starts Bazzana with a strike on the outside corner. Nothing and one. Well, Bazzana sees a lot of pitches per at bat. We saw that last night. Good breaking ball from Paddock. Actually, a changeup across the knees, and it's 0-2 now on Bazzana. Paddock doing a good job here to fill up the strike zone. He's back home now with the 0-2 pitch. And a swing and a miss. Boy, he just blew him away with a fastball at 94, and Bazzana is down on strikes. Two gone. Let's pause for station identification on the Reds Radio Network.
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0: With Chris Welsh, I'm Tommy Thrall. Great to be with you. We're at Progressive Field in Cleveland. Stephen Kwan watches a first pitch fastball down the middle for a strike, and it's nothing and one. Paddock back home now with the 0-1 pitch. And Kwan swings and lines it past Elliott short, and that's in the left center field for a base hit. So Kwan, who has been scuffling big time at the plate, just four for his last 38 entering play today and being dropped out of the leadoff spot for the first time since June 9th of 2022. Hitting in the six hole today, laces a two-out single in the left center field here in the second inning.
1: He was a leadoff hitter here for 4 years straight.
0: Isn't that crazy?
1: It is crazy.
0: Now, Angel Martinez with a runner on at first and two outs. The pitch to Martinez is cut on and missed. Strike one. I mean, he took a murderous cut there. I'm sure the folks here in Cleveland are hoping that that can maybe get Kwan going. We've seen Terry Francona at times drop guys in the order to maybe take a little pressure off of them. Nothing and one on Martinez. Paddock delivers, and the breaking ball is in the dirt, and it hit him in the foot. So down to first goes Martinez. And now the Guardians have two on with two out.
1: I think the manager tells you that you want to, you know, help the hitter out by dropping him in the order and taking pressure off of him. When in reality, he's thinking, I got to get some offense here and get you out of the top spot.
0: Yeah, that's,
1: you're let's right tell about it like that. It is, okay?
0: So two outs, two on with two outs. Here's Austin Hedges.
1: It's like when you get traded. Somebody wants to get rid of you, and somebody wants to get you.
0: Hedges hitting 273 with a home run and four RBIs. Paddock turns it loose, and the pitch is in the dirt. Yeah, you talk to guys that get traded, especially that first time, and they all say that there is a sense of rejection that you feel with that. You got traded.
1: Several times.
0: Did you sense that?
1: There's a sucker born every 5 minutes.
0: Want to know on Hedges. Paddock throws off the outside corner. Fastball away. Trevino popping up from behind home, looking the runner back to first. Two on with two out. No
1: really
0: score.
1: First time now that Chris Paddock has had a pitch out of the stretch position with runners on. He's been really on the corners up until right now. Now he's behind 2-0.
0: Retired the first five, and now the 2-0 pitch to Hedges. And Hedges watches ball three miss up and away. 273, a home run, four RBIs for Hedges. Paddock comes set. 3-0 pitch. And it's down the middle for a called strike. It's 3-1.
1: And I want to walk this guy. He is a career 187 hitter. And he's been in the big leagues for 11 years. That's how good he is defensively.
0: Right.
1: Just not there much on offense.
0: Three balls, a strike on Hedges. Paddock looks the runner Kwan back to second. Now throws. Hedges didn't want to, but couldn't hold up on the fastball that appeared to be down and away. Counts full 3-2 now on Hedges, so both runners will be in motion. Kwan will be off from second. Martinez from first. Paddock stares in over the top of his glove that he puts right in front of his face. Sets ready from the belt, and he's going to spin and look Kwan back to second base. Thought maybe if Kwan was leaving a little bit early, you might be able to catch him off the bag.
1: And if you do that, then you've got Hedges to lead the inning off.
0: There they go. The pitch comes in, and it is outside ball four. So the walk to Hedges is low to the bases. All this after he breezed through the first two batters of the inning. Now Brian Rocchio stands in. Rocchio hitting 269, three home runs, 23 driven in for Rocchio. Paddock to the plate, and Rocchio swings and fouls it back out of play for strike one. Switch hitter up there from the left side, Rocchio. Waiting on Paddock. And the 0-1 pitch, swing and a miss. Boy, blew a fastball right on by him there. And he's down to the count, no balls and two strikes. Big spot here early. Cleveland with the bases loaded. Paddock sets. And delivers the 0-2 pitch. Rocchio fouls it back out of play. Rocchio 0-3. Lifetime against Paddock. Right-hander comes set. And again, the 0-2 pitch to Rocchio. Swung on and again fouled straight back. Like Paddock tried to elevate a fastball by him. Rocchio able to spoil it, just redirect it. Trevino through the signs. Paddock's ready. And here's the right-hander's 0-2 pitch. And again, another higher fastball. And Rocchio again fouls it straight back. Still no balls and two strikes. I mean, that was up near the shoulders of Rocchio, and somehow he still fouled it off. The 0-2 pitch. Buried it in the dirt. Smothered it home by Trevino to keep the runners at bay. He tried to throw the best curveball he's ever thrown in his life, and he spiked it right at the feet of Rocchio. Fortunate that he didn't end up hitting Rocchio in the foot.
1: I think actually that ball hit about 4 feet in front of home plate, took a good hop, was almost a strike on the bounce.
0: 1-2. Paddock's pitch, and Rocchio swings and lines it out of the reach of Ellie, diving it short into left field, a base hit. Kwan's home. Right behind him to score is Martinez, and Rocchio on a 1-2 pitch with an opposite field line drive into left gives the Guardians a 2-0 lead.
1: Well, you got two quick outs in this inning, strikeouts on three pitches each, and then proceeded to give up a little squirt base hit to Stephen Kwan, and then back-to-back walks, and the walks have come back to haunt the Reds again.
0: now back to the top of the order, but Derek Johnson is the Reds pitching coach. He's out of the mound while they chat. Let's look at today's Reds Hall of Fame and Museum trivia question of the game. Ohio Cup trivia is the topic this series. What player who played for the 1990 World Champion Reds has the distinction of being the first Red to collect a hit against Cleveland in an Ohio Cup regular season game? Is it A, Barry Larkin, B, Hal Morris, or C, Joe Oliver? My gut told me Barry's. I'd say Barry. It seems too obvious.
1: I believe it would be either Hal Morris or Barry. I don't think that Joe Oliver was playing when they first started the interleague play.
0: Okay. The pitch. Strike call on the outside corner. Nothing and one on Daniel Schneeman.
1: I'm going to go with Hal Morris just for the fact that he's not often a choice in our multiple choice trivia question.
0: That's a great pick. I like that, actually. Here's the 0-1 pitch to Schneeman. He pops it up high into the air, shallow left field. Ellie's out in the left fielder steer. It's Steer to make the catch, side retired. That'll do it for the Guardians here in the second inning, but they're able to get a couple of two-out runs. We go to the third. On to Chris. 2-0 Guardians on the Reds Radio Network. Shopping.

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4: Well, the Reds are down by 2-0 as we go to the top of the third inning. It'll be 8-9-1 for Terry Francona's Reds. Jose Trevino, the catcher, steps in, 33-year-old right-handed hitter from Corpus Christi, Texas. And Cantillo pours a strike in there on the inside corner. Cantillo not overpowering, basic pitches, fastball, changeup, curveball, slider. Tops out about 93. Just kind of moves it around a little bit. Breaking ball, swing and a miss there. I mentioned it early on, what he does that is very helpful to a pitcher. He adds about a foot to his fastball by how far he strides towards home. He's 6 feet four. He pitches like he is 7 feet four. Big, long stride out of that right leg. And a breaking ball hit on the ground. A hot shot that picked off by the first baseman on one hop. Kyle Manzardo makes a nice play on that one. And he goes over to touch the bag for the first out of the inning.
5: Batting ninth for the Reds, third baseman number 3, Ke'Bryan Hayes.
4: And out Ke'Bryan Hayes. Joey Cantillo pitches out of that modified stretch. Looks like really there's a runner on base the way he pitches. Big high leg kick, and he fires the fastball a little bit high. Cantillo, born in Honolulu, Hawaii. And the pitch is right there for a strike. Ke'Bryan, a couple of home runs and 5 driven in. Reds down by 2. They need to get a little offense going here tonight, just like they did last night. Breaking ball, that is a little bit low. Two balls and a strike to Ke'Bryan Hayes. Off-speed pitch is hit on a line. Soft line drive right at the third baseman, Jose Ramirez. And just like that, 2 down in the third inning. And that Dane Myers. Myers wasted no time getting this ball game over. He picked on the very first pitch that was thrown by Joey Cantillo and popped it up to the third baseman Ramirez. Myers deep in the box, holds the bat a little bit low, really, right off the front shoulder, and he squares the bunt, pulls it back, ball one.
6: Looked like he was wanting to test Ramirez, who was back at third base. He could drop one down that way to have himself a hit.
4: Might be able to do that. Might be a little bit better idea down the first baseline. Swung on by Myers down the right field line. Hit well and carrying. It is a home run. Opposite field job for Dane Myers. And that makes it a 2-1 ball game.
6: Or you could just pull the bat back and send one out of here into the right field corner. There's always that option, too. Wow. Talk about getting a little backspin carry. Nice swing by Myers. Went with the pitch. I say went with it. It was pretty much down the middle.
4: He's a strong young man. There's no question about it. And he got that right on the sweet spot. So that makes it a 2-1 ball game. And Ellie De La Cruz steps in. Kind of said a little murmur throughout this crowd. It is a good crowd here at Progressive Field tonight. Swinging a foul ball at the plate for Ellie.
6: It really is. I thought last night was a pretty good turnout, even with Game 6 going on across the street.
4: Nearly 30,000 last night. We got more than that tonight. The 0-1 to De La Cruz is downstairs. One ball, one strike. Kelly, an all-star each of the last two seasons, and if he continues what he's doing right now, he will be a sure bet this year, too. And the 1-1 is right on the inside corner. That's a strike. He didn't like that call, but he is not going to challenge the call. In fact, I can't remember Ellie challenging one this year. I think he has, but it's a rarity. With two out and a 1-2 count, here's the pitch, breaking ball outside.

0: Cantillo delivers, and that one is shot off to the right side, right off the protective fencing down by the camera well. Just a little bit on the outfield side of the Reds dugout. Reds dugout's on the first base side.
1: So far, he is just 1-for-4.
0: Two balls, two strikes, two outs, 2-1. The Guardians over the Reds right now. Top of the third inning at Progressive Field. Swung on, a line drive. Nobody's getting that one up the middle, and it's going to be a base hit for Ellie with two outs.
1: Well, make it a nine-game hitting streak now for De La Cruz.
0: He waited back. I think the difference really for me watching Ellie De La Cruz this year, he is so much better on the breaking ball. He is waiting back, kind of buggy whipping that ball right out of the catcher's glove. Keep in mind that he's got 9 stolen bases. Sal Stewart up. Sal walked his first time. Ellie, big lead at first. Left-hander's going to throw over and bounce it, and it's picked by Manzardo. He threw it over there about as softly as he could and almost threw it by the first baseman still.
1: Well, with that, I would think if you're Ellie, you should be able to get a pretty good read on Cantillo. I like the idea of stealing here with two outs.
0: I do, too. And Ellie's stretching that lead, hands on his knees, leaning a little bit, not going. In fact, he's going back to the bag, and that one's fouled off right side.
1: Maybe he didn't have a great read on Cantillo. He was almost back at the base by the time he threw it.
0: You know, I think when you have a left-hander out there, you don't really try to read the move. You just go on the first move. And a pitch to the plate is a swing and a miss. No balls and two strikes. Now to Sal Stewart. What you're looking for, of course, when you're stealing a base is a count where you're going to get an off-speed pitch. And the pitch by Cantillo is in the dirt. Austin Hedges is going to throw to second. Ellie going to steal, go back to first, and he's safe. He went about a third of the way to second base. He realized he did not get a big jump, so he decided to make a U-turn and go right back to first base.
1: Yeah, he was trying to delay steal there. He still would have made it had he kept going. It was another bad throw from Hedges behind the plate. That's two bad throws now that Hedges has made.
0: One ball, two strikes. Stewart awaits. The Reds have scored one in the inning on an opposite field home run by Dane Myers. And a pitch is down in the dirt. Two balls and two strikes.
1: I got to believe that might be a little concerning if you're a Guardians fan, that Hedges has made a couple of ugly throws down to second, given how good he typically is defensively.
0: Little bigger lead now for Ellie. Hands on his knees, leaning forward. He's going back to the bag, and a pitch on the corner, strike three, and Sal Stewart wants that one reviewed.
2: The pitch is called a strike. The batter is challenging.
0: Sal wasted no time at all.
2: Close confirmed. Cincinnati has one challenge remaining.
0: Bottom of the zone. I mean, just barely clipped it. Strike three, inning over. Ellie gets stranded at first base. We go to the bottom of the third. Guardians 2, Reds 1 on the Reds Radio Network.
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0: Guardian lead here at Progressive Field. And a first pitch to Jose Ramirez as we start off the bottom of the third inning is a strike right on the inside corner. Big, tall Texan, Chris Paddock, reels and fires, and that's a strike. Here, the Guardians tonight have one of the most extreme lineups that you will ever see. There's only one right-hander in the lineup, and that would be Austin Hedges, the catcher. Swung on, little tapper right back to the mound. Bobbled it once, but picked up by Paddock, and he throws Ramirez out.
1: Best player on the team, Jose Ramirez, hits a soft one-hopper back to the mound, and he was burning it down the line like he had just grounded one deep in the hole at short and had a chance to beat it out.
0: You know, you can cheerlead all you want, but when you lead by example, you are a leader.
1: And make no mistake about it, he is the leader of this Cleveland team.
0: Chase DeLauder, left-handed hitter, big burly guy. He hits it. That's right out the hands, and he gets jammed. He's going to run about a third of speed that Ramirez did down the line, but he'll still be out at first base. So very quickly now, two outs for the big, tall Texan, Chris Paddock. Paddock showed up today at the ballpark, all decked out in cowboy gear. I mean, he had a big belt buckle and jeans, and cowboy boots, a cowboy hat, a coat, and a tie. He was ready to go.
1: Even had a vest on.
0: Swung on and fouled straight back.
1: You know,
0: he reminded me, and you probably don't remember this TV show, it was about a sheriff or a marshal from Taos, New Mexico, that took a temporary assignment in New York City. That would be Sam McCloud. The TV show was called McCloud. Swing and a miss. I'm speaking to a very particular part of the audience.
1: Yeah.
0: When I bring up McCloud.
1: Yeah, you're narrowing it down.
0: I think that TV show ran between 1970 and 77. Here's the 0-2 outside. But he looks a lot like Sam McCloud. Chris Paddock does.
1: I'll see if Prime has the reruns.
0: Either that or Hulu.
1: That'll have Hulu.
0: Manzardo awaits, swung on. That's going to be a little looper in the center field and drop in there for a two-out base hit. So, looking for a 1-2-3 inning like Chris Paddock had in the first. Not going to happen here as Manzardo is able to drop one right in front of the center fielder, Dane Myers. And now Travis Bazzano.
1: How do you spell McCloud? Like M-C-L-E-O-D or O-U-D?
0: M-C, capital C-L-O-U-D.
1: Okay.
0: And Bazzano swings and fouls it straight back.
1: Maybe it's on demand on Alta Fiber.
0: It was a good show, as I remember. He brought that Texas law right into New York City. Maybe we got to get the cowboy and McCloud and Paddock together. Check swing at the plate. Bazzano, did he go? He did not. It's a 1-1 count.
1: We could compare accents.
0: Yeah, because, you know, Paddock's nickname is the Sheriff.
1: Mm-hmm. The Sheriff and the Cowboy could probably have their own series.
0: Yeah, I'll get him a couple of horses and a couple of lassos. Here's the 1-1. Swung on. That's going to be a base hit by Bazzano straight up the middle. And here come the Guardians again. Runner around second base. The throw by Myers. Strong one. Safe at third. Myers has got a gun of an arm, and he cut that one loose. It was a little bit on the infield side of the third base bag, and sliding to the outside of the bag was Kyle Manzardo, and the Guardians now with two outs have runners on the corners.
1: Probably a little closer at third than Stephen Vogt would like to see. That was a very close play at third base, and like you said, the throw to the inside, if it's right on target, he's out and probably out by a good ways.
0: Dane Myers has one of the better arms in all of the outfield and all the league. He actually is a converted pitcher. And now Stephen Kwan, left-handed hitter. He had a base hit his first time up. Bazzano, small lead, dancing, and the pitch is upstairs out of the zone. Well, this is the kind of thing that, you know, gets on the nerves of a pitching coach and a manager when you get two quick outs, and all of a sudden you begin to let the other team back into it a little bit. Quan Elise, the 1-0, swung on, popped up left side, going into foul territory. And that'll drop about 8 rows deep right out there behind the tarp that was on the field before the game but is no longer being used. Thank goodness.
1: That's turned into a really nice night.
0: One ball, one strike. It's a 2-1 ball game. Guardians up on the Reds. We're in the bottom of the third inning. Paddock pitching from the stretch. Checking Bazan at first. He's going to throw over. Bazan back standing up. Bazan definitely a base stealing threat. They're going to play Quan around to pull on the ground. And straight up in the outfield. Here's the 1-1. Swung on. That's a little chopper right to the third baseman. And Key Brian Hayes. Perfect field. Perfect throw. And that's it for the Guardians in the third inning. They get a couple of runners on base. They strand them right there. It's 2-1. Guardians over the Reds. Tommy back with the play-by-play on the Reds Radio Network right after.
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1: Reds come to bat here in the fourth inning. 2-1 in favor of the Guardians. Spencer Steer will get it started for the Redlegs against the left-hander Joey Cantillo. Cantillo's lone blemish, the home run by Dane Myers. He starts out Steer with a good changeup. Steer's way out in front for strike one. Left-hander comes set, and Cantillo out of the stretch all the time. Deals the 0-1. Swinging and a miss, this time a high fastball. Backing up the changeup, and it's a no-ball, two-strike count on Steer. He grounded a short his first time up. He's hit safely in six straight, 16 of his last 17. Two more hits last night for Steer. He's been swinging the bat incredibly well. He's raised his average 47 points in his last 17 games. Steer goes the other way and fouls it into the seats right side. You're talking about that show, McLeod. That would have been around the same time as what, Chips?
0: I think so, probably. I wasn't really the biggest Chips fan, but I did
1: really
0: catch a lot of McLeod. I would say about that time, yeah.
1: Feels right. Chips feels 70-ish. And this ball is hit to right field. Going back on it is Martinez. He'll make the catch.
0: I resemble that remark.
1: I did watch a lot of Chips, but
0: on the reruns, on
1: I guess they were reruns. I don't know. I was so young. No idea. Ponchin. Who was it? Who were the two guys? Ponchin. Too long ago.
0: I don't know.
1: I can't remember. Here's J.J. Blade. People are screaming at their radios right now. Blade takes down too low. They want a challenge. Might be their last. Hedges taps his hat.
9: The pitcher's called a ball. The catcher's challenging.
1: That's a strike, though. It's a good challenge by Hedges. We turn our attention to the board to confirm it. Yep.
9: Pitch is overturned. Cleveland has one challenge remaining.
1: So they've still got a challenge left. Each team with one challenge remaining. Flips the at-bat now. 0-1 on J.J. Blade. He popped out to left. Very shallow left field. Kwan made the running catch. Cantillo turns it loose, and Blade takes a breaking ball that misses down and away.
0: Just think about the season so far for J.J. Blade. He started the year in AAA. Didn't make the team out of spring training. Now he's batting in the number five spot against the left-hander.
1: The 1-1. Blade tried to check his swing. They ask at third, and he went. James Hoy, the crew chief down there, up with the right fist. It's a ball and two strikes. And really, Blade has been a huge part of this Reds offense. He's hit safely in five straight, five-game hitting streak, and over that span, he's hitting .556. He's 10 for his last 18 entering play today. He is on a tear right now. Swing and a miss and a changeup, and he's down on strikes. Third strikeout of the game for Cantillo. There's two outs in the fourth. Fourth inning is brought to you by Four Roses Bourbon. Four Roses, the mellow, balanced Kentucky classic that's crafted for those home run moments. Proud sponsor of the BCL Press Club. Presented by Four Roses Bourbon. Enjoy responsibly. Matt McClain batting now with nobody on and two out. The pitch to McClain in the dirt. McClain has homered in each of his last two games. He only had three home runs through his first 43 games of the season. Of course, he hit his first two home runs of the year in one game. 1-0 the count on Matt McClain. Cantillo readies, and here he comes with the 1-0 pitch. And is right in there for a called strike on a fastball to even the count at 1-1. Cantillo trying to retire the Reds in order for the second time tonight. Has 1-1. On the inside corner at the knees. Good fastball for strike two. 1-2 now on McClain. Cantillo's ready. Here he is with the 1-2 pitch. And McClain goes the other way. Fly ball toward the right field corner. Fairly deep. Long run for the right fielder Martinez, but that's going to be a foul ball. Just on the other side of the wall down the right field line. Just barely out of play, but Martinez giving it his best effort. McClain kind of flirting with extra bases in the corner. Got a little too much air under it. Sliced it foul. 1-2. Three straight fastballs started the at-bat before he snapped off that breaking ball. Now the 1-2. Snaps off another off-speed pitch into the dirt. And McClain lays off. Count is even. Two balls and two strikes on McClain. Hey, Chris, you watch him right now. Doesn't he just look so much more confident at the plate?
0: He does. Before it almost looked like he was squeezing the pine tar out of the bat.
1: Yeah. Swung on, fouled away.
0: And the way he adjusted or didn't adjust to hit to pitches, it seemed like he wanted to get the bat over as quickly as he could. Now he's letting the ball travel deeper to him, hitting the ball the other way, but not trying to, automatically go that way. Just kind of hitting it where it is.
1: Here, guys describe it as looking hitterish. 2-2. He swings and lines this toward the gap in left center field, racing over his Kwan to make the running catch to retire Matt McClain and in the Reds' fourth inning. So that'll do it for the Reds. They're up and down in order in the fourth. And we go to the bottom of the fourth inning at Progressive Field in Cleveland. Still Guardians 2, Reds 1 on the Reds Radio Network.
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0: Deck circle. One ball and one strike. Martinez was hit by a pitch in the second inning. He came around to score. Paddock's 1-1. And it's off the inside corner for ball two to Martinez. 2-1. Fitting that Chris Paddock is starting against the Guardians today. 2-1 pitch. Swinging and a miss. Good changeup there. Fading down and away from the left-handed hitting Angel Martinez. He's a switch hitter up there from the left side. The reason I say that is because there is not a team across baseball that Paddock has had better success against than Cleveland. Lowest career ERA against them of any of his opponents. The pitch is called a ball. Good fastball from Paddock. Tried the inside corner. It's where Trevino was set up, but it just did miss off the inside edge. Full count, 3-2. Doesn't want to walk Martinez here. Start off this fourth inning, 3-2 pitch, and Martinez fouls it back. Still 3-2. Came in four games, three of those starts against Cleveland with a 2.41 ERA. Surrendered five runs over 18 and two-thirds innings. Walking only three against 11 strikeouts in his career against Cleveland. 3-2 pitch, and Martinez pops it into the air. Foul third base side over there effortlessly is Key Brian Hayes. Coasting to make the catch. And there's one gone in the fourth.
1: You know, Tommy, it's funny how things go when you mention a team that you've had good success against. The Guardians are a team that has churned the roster probably as much as anybody in baseball. They rarely fall in love with any of their players. The only player that they've kept over a long period of time recently has been Jose Ramirez. Everybody else is expendable.
0: Off the outside corner, 1-0 on Austin Hedges.
1: They do develop a lot of the players on their own. They've got 24 homegrown players on their 40-man roster. That's among the top in baseball.
0: 1-0 pitch to Hedges in the dirt outside. Two balls and no strikes.
1: And they trade a lot. And they trade players before they get to their third year of arbitration, before they really start making money. This is not a ball club that traditionally spends a lot of money. In fact, their payroll is significantly less than the Reds.
0: 2-0 on Hedges, and Paddock delivers. Swung on. This is fouled back. That's a little surprising because what you're talking about, that they didn't try to trade Stephen Kwan last year at the deadline. There were a lot of teams asking about him, but nobody willing to pay the asking price of the Guardians. The 2-1 pitch off the outside corner. It's a three-ball, one-strike count. So Kwan still with Cleveland. Trying to get his bat going now. 3-1 pitch. Hedges breaks his bat, lines it softly by the mound. It'll land and skip to McLean, who gloves it near the bag and throws in time to get Hedges.
1: Well, speaking of trades, Chris Paddock was traded by the San Diego Padres along with Emilio Pagan for its closure back in April of 2022. And they both went to Minnesota in exchange for Taylor Rogers and Brent Rooker. And a month after that trade took place, Chris Paddock unfortunately was injured, hurt his elbow, and underwent his second Tommy John surgery.
0: Brian Rocchio watches a first pitch curveball land on the outside corner. Called a strike, nothing, and one on Rocchio. Paddock's 0-1 pitch. Rocchio swings and fouls it back, and it's quickly nothing and two. No balls, two strikes, bases empty, two outs. 2-1 Cleveland. They scored both runs with two outs in the second inning. Paddock delivers. Rocchio throws his bat at it and just serves it out into short left field down the line, a base hit. Steer over quickly to it, gets it back in, and Rocchio is on with a two-out single. It's the third straight inning that the Guardians have been able to get a two-out base hit.
2: Center fielder number 10, Daniel.
1: You know, that move by Rocchio where he did basically throw the bat at the ball, the only thing that was still holding the bat from flying into the infield was his one hand. And you got three guys in the lineup that do that pretty well. Stephen Kwan does it, Rocchio does it, and so does the second baseman, Bazana.
0: Basically just had a pinky on it, yeah, by the time he made contact. Low and inside for ball one to Daniel Schneeman.
1: Put a little tether around your wrist and
0: like the old Wii remotes.

0: 1-0 on Schneeman. Sal could use one of those, you know. He's had a little trouble at times holding on to the bat.
1: Yeah.
0: Maybe you're onto something there. 1-0 pitch to Schneeman. He rips it deep right field. Back goes the right fielder Dunn. At the wall, he'll make the catch. Schneeman hit it hard to right, but Dunn able to haul it in at the wall. And the Guardians are done in the fourth. Still 2-1 Cleveland as we head to the fifth here at Progressive Field in Cleveland on the Reds Radio Network.
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2: Fifth inning, Reds come to bat, down a run, 2-1 here at Progressive Field in Cleveland. Blake Dunn to lead it off, grounded to third his first time up. Left-hander worked from the third base side of the rubber. Dunn pushes a bunt to the first base side. Up with it is the first baseman, Manzardo, with nobody covering at the bag. And Dunn has himself a bunt single to start the Reds' fifth inning.
3: I love that play. Right-handed hitter pushes the bunt down the first baseline. The race is now on between you and the pitcher. And the majority of the time, a guy as fast as Dunn is going to win that race.
2: Jose Trevino is the batter now.
3: Remember the name Norris Hopper?
2: Oh, yeah.
3: He wouldn't be in the big leagues if he couldn't perform that play 7 out of 10 times.
2: As hard as it is to hit in the game of baseball right now, I'm surprised we're not seeing even more bunting. And bunting is up across the league by quite a bit. But you would think we'd see it even more. And now Trevino, speaking of, he pushes a bunt to the right side. It is going to be smothered by Cantillo, who dives after it off the mound and just pushes the throw to first base to get Trevino. So Trevino with a nice bunt there. Almost had himself a bunt hit. But a nice play by Cantillo gets Trevino on the sack bunt.
3: But the reason it works so well against left-handers is because a lot of lefties really fall off dramatically towards third base. So they've got to stop their momentum, spin, turn around, and then get back to where that bunt is.
2: Key Brian Hayes is up. Runner at second base with one out. Left-hander comes set, checks back at second. Now he comes home with it. And Key Brian Hayes takes low. Always good to hear from our good friend Dave Elmore. Checking in from Honduras. He's got the ball game on, and in honor of Chris Paddock today, he's sipping on his poolside brew out of a boot. 1-0 on Key Brian Hayes. The pitch, low and inside. The second baseman, Bazzano, was breaking the bag and actually chased Dunn back to the bag as the pitch came in. The throw didn't go to second. 2-0 on Key Brian Hayes. Dunn bouncing back off the bag. Cantillo sets. Gives a glance to second. Now he's going to spin and lift the leg, twisting back towards second without a throw.

0: There goes Dunn to third. The pitch is low. No throw to third. An easy stolen base by Blake Dunn. And now he is 90 feet away with the tying run with his second stolen base of the year.
1: Well, there was basically no stopping Blake Dunn right there. He had a big lead. He's bouncing off the bag. The pitcher looked at him one time. He'd already used up a step off. No stopping him.
0: Now the 3-0. That's outside, ball four. And even with Cleveland up by a run, they're going to play the infield in. And now Key Brian Hayes working the walk. He's down to first base. A four-pitch walk to the Reds' nine-hole hitter, Key Brian Hayes. And Dane Myers will come to the plate. Myers a home run the other way in the third. The Reds hoping he can at the very least, get one in the air to the outfield here to score Dunn from third. With Dunn's speed, he will be able to score on just about any fly ball that gets into the outfield grass. Probably even if it's caught by an infielder. Pitch to Dane Myers. It's a strike with a first pitch hook on the inside corner. Nothing and one on Myers. At Kroger, an annual Boost membership saves you up to $1,100 a year with double fuel points, unlimited free delivery, and member exclusive savings. 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The 0-1 way off the outside corner. It's a one ball, one strike count on Dane Myers. Cantillo sets and the left-hander to the plate with a 1-1 pitch. Myers watches a changeup in the dirt. He's ahead of the count now, two balls and a strike. And Cantillo not finding the strike zone with the same regularity that he was earlier. They play him the other way in the outfield. Infield about halfway in. And the 2-1 pitch. Dunn swings, taps it just to the left of home plate. Two balls and two strikes. Dunn's at third. Key Brian Hayes, the runner at first base. If Dunn hits one on the ground on the right side, he's got a big hole with the second baseman, Bazzana, playing way up the middle and Manzardo holding Hayes at first. Cantillo's 2-2. Strike three called. Throws him with a changeup over the outside corner. And Dane Myers is down on strikes.
2: For Cincinnati, shortstop number 44, Ellie De La Cruz.
0: Now Ellie De La Cruz. This is one of the things that makes Cantillo so tough, is how good he is with runners in scoring position. Because he is incredibly tough to hit. When you get runners in scoring position against him, teams are hitting around 100. Pitch to Ellie. Low and inside for ball one. De La Cruz smoked a line drive back up the middle. Then his last at bat, he's 1-for-2 today.
1: He got that line drive off an off-speed pitch. We'll see if Cantillo goes back to something other than the fastball here.
0: The 1-0. Swing and a miss. A curveball down and in. One ball, one strike. Coming into today, opponents are hitting just 103, 4-for-39 against Cantillo with runners in scoring position.
1: It's like facing a lineup of pitchers.
0: Here's the 1-1. And Ellie shoots it foul to the right side, off the facade of the second deck.
1: He's got Ellie really where he wants Ellie, which is ahead of the breaking ball. Ellie was way in front of that previous pitch, the curveball, and a little late on the fastball.
0: One ball, two strikes. Dunn at third. Hayes at first. Two outs. 2-1 Cleveland in the fifth, and here comes Cantillo with the 1-2 pitch. And it's low, and Key Brian Hayes takes second. He was trying to coax a throw out of Hedges so that maybe the Reds would have an opportunity to perhaps steal a run. First stolen base of the year for Key Brian Hayes, but Hedges and the Guardians didn't take the bait. 2-2 now on De La Cruz. Cantillo to the plate, 2-2 pitch. Low and inside, the count's full, 3-2. Well, if you're Ellie here, you've got to be fairly selective, even though there's two strikes, because there's no reason at all for Cantillo to give in to De La Cruz when he knows he's got a struggling hitter in Sal Stewart waiting on deck?
1: Great point.
0: Payoff pitch. Swing, and Ellie fouls away the curveball. So he stays alive. Still 3 balls and 2 strikes. And that was ball 4. It was a curveball that dove down below the zone, but Ellie fought it off. Dunn off third. Hayes off second. A base hit would give the Reds the lead. 3-2 pitch on the way. And it's low and in, ball 4. Let's pause for station identification on the Reds Radio Network.
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0: Carl Willis out of the third base dugout will march to the mound here and try to talk some strikes into Joey Cantillo. This inning starting to get a little long for Cantillo. He has walked 2 in the inning. It started with a base hit by Blake Dunn on a bunt single. Then after the sack bunt by Trevino, Key Brian Hayes walked on 4 pitches. He struck out Dane Myers looking before walking Ellie De La Cruz on a lengthy at-bat that went 7 pitches. Sal Stewart's up. Bases loaded, 2 outs. With Chris Welsh, I'm Tommy Thrall. Our on-site engineer, Johnny Goldsmith. Joe Waddell back in our network headquarters this evening. Game 2 of this 3-game series. Reds trying to battle back from down 2-0 in the second when the Guardians got their first 2 runs, and so far they're only 2 runs of the game. Stewart at the plate. Bases loaded, 2 outs. And the first pitch to him. He buried a changeup in the dirt. Stewart lays off. 1-0. Sal walked his first time up, then stole second. Struck out looking in the third. He's trying to snap an 0-for-13. If he could do so here, he could probably give the Reds the lead. Cantillo throws over but low with a fastball, and it's 2-0 now on Stewart. Boy, the Reds would hate to waste this opportunity. You typically don't get too many against Cantillo. The 2-0 pitch. Swing and a ground ball. Foul. Third base side. Stewart little out in front of the changeup right there. Boy, if he could have kept that fair, it would have been off to the races. Sal still ahead of the count. 2 balls, 1 strike. Back in the box again. Holds the bat out in front. Ready. Cantillo to the plate with a 2-1. And again, a foul over by the third base dugout. Guardians do have activity in their bullpen now. Right-hander loosening up. Colin Holderman loosening.
1: Got back-to-back changeups for Cantillo against Sal Stewart. Stewart just kind of jumping at it, way out ahead.
0: 2 balls, 2 strikes, and here he comes with a break-even pitch. Up and away, hung the curveball high and wide there. And now it's full, 3-2. Well, with all the runners in motion on this pitch, a base hit could potentially score all 3. You've got quite an action pitch coming up here. There they go. 3-2 pitch is in the dirt, ball 4. A rare bases-loaded walk from a Cleveland pitcher has tied this game up at 2. Only the 3rd bases-loaded walk by the Guardians this year.
2: Up next for Cincinnati, left fielder number 7, Spencer Steer.
0: So we're tied at 2. And this is probably not the situation they wanted. Spencer Steer at the plate. Changeup, cut on and miss. Strike 1.
1: I can tell you one thing, that anytime Cantillo seems like he gets in trouble, he really goes heavy on the off-speed stuff.
0: You almost wonder if that's why he's had success with runners in scoring position, because hitters are so anxious. Hard to wait on it. Steer swings, drives it deep right center field, on its way, and it is off the wall. This is going to score at least two. Here comes Stewart Relay to the plate in time. But the Reds have taken the lead on the two-run double halfway up the wall in right center field. It is 4-2 Reds. An exciting way for Steer to extend his hit streak to seven games. A go-ahead double. And we go to the bottom of the fifth. Now it's the Reds 4, Guardians 2 on the Reds Radio Network.
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0: Jose Ramirez looks at the first pitch strike on the outside corner. The count is nothing and one on Ramirez. Reds scoring three times in the inning, and now Ramirez jumps on the 0-1 and rips a line drive into right field. It'll be played on a bounce by the right fielder Dunn. It's a leadoff single for Ramirez here in the fifth inning after the Reds take a two-run lead. Now Chase DeLauder. DeLauder's 0-2. He is grounded out to the first baseman and also picked on the third baseman, Key Brian Hayes. One on, nobody out. Paddock back to work, and here's his first pitch. DeLauder takes a strike. That hit there by Ramirez is the first hit by the Guardians. Here's the 0-1 pitch, and it's up too high. Snap throw behind Ramirez at first, but back safely is Jose Ramirez. But that's the first hit by the Guardians tonight that has come with less than two outs. Paddock with the sign, readies. Here's the right-hander's 1-1 pitch to Chase DeLauder. And it's skied high into shallow center field. Ellie backing up, and the shortstop will make the catch. And short center for the first out here in the fifth inning. If you're listening tonight on your car or truck radio, please remember to buckle your safety belt. This message brought to you by the Ohio Department of Public Safety. If you're not buckled up, what's holding you back? One out now, Kyle Manzardo. Now Paddock looking for maybe a ground ball here to get out of this inning. Ellie shading up the middle, off the bag at first, Ramirez. Paddock throws, and the pitch, a half swing, roller to first. Up with it is Sal Stewart, and he's just going to meet Manzardo up the line about halfway and tag him out himself. Three unassisted on to second base, Ramirez. Now with two outs. Here's Travis Bazzana. Jose Ramirez climbing up the Cleveland hit leaderboard. Pitch to Bezzana, swinging a bouncer foul, first base side. That hit by Ramirez leading off this inning was his 1,706th hit. Ties him with Lou Boudreau for sixth on the franchise's all-time list. The 0-1 pitch to Bezzana. Check swing, tried to hold up, couldn't, went around. Nothing in two. Bezzana, an Australian native, and he takes great pride in that fact. Went to high school in Sydney before coming over to the States to play collegiately at Oregon State. The 0-2 pitch to Bezzana, and the fastball is just a little bit too high on the inside corner. First Australian-born player ever selected in the first round of the draft, and you don't get any higher than 1-1. First player taken 2024. Great draft. Here's the 1-2. Instead, Paddock will spin and look the runner back to second base.
1: So those fans that are trying to follow Travis Bezzana are waking up here on Sunday morning at 9:38 listening to the Guardians and the Reds.
0: The 1-2. In the dirt, it kicks away from Trevino. Deflects off to his right. Down to third base is Ramirez on the wild pitch. I would imagine there are quite a few folks that do that on a fairly regular basis to keep up with Bezzana all over the country of Australia. Continent. Takes a great deal of pride in his Australian background. The 2-2. And Bezzana takes upstairs. It's a full count, 3-2. You have to get him out in the strike zone. Bezzana is just not a guy that will chase pitches out of the zone. And he's not afraid to see a bunch of pitches. 3-2. Swung on, fouled straight back. Bezzana continues to fight it off. Bezzana's pro career got off to a little bit of a slow start. His first full pro season, he was plagued by a reoccurring oblique injury. Healthy this year, though. Here's the payoff. And Bezzana takes strike three called. A fastball at the top of the zone. He wants to challenge.
7: The pitcher's called a strike. The batter challenging.
0: Bezzana thought for sure it was ball four. Let's take a look. Oh, barely by the slimmest of margins.
7: Cleveland
0: it hits the zone. Top of the strike zone on the outside corner. Bezzana called out on strikes. The inning is over. We're through five in Cleveland. Reds are up 4-2 on the Reds Radio Network.
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1: Well, the night is over for the start of the left-handed pitcher Joey Cantillo is now in the shower as Stephen Vogt, the Guardians manager, makes a pitching change. Colin Holderman, the former Pittsburgh Pirate, comes into the ballgame for the Guardians.
0: J.J. Bleday at the plate. First pitch to Bleday is off the plate outside. The count is 1-0. So now you're getting me all worked up about this whole pitch framing thing during the break.
1: Didn't take very much, tell you.
0: 1-1 Bleday, the pitch. Bleday watches a strike, and the count is even 1-1. I'll be all right. I'll calm down eventually. 1-1 on Bleday. Reds are up 4-2 in the sixth. Pitch to Bleday, and he skies one high into the air. Shallow left field. Out is Ramirez, the third baseman, doing a little dancing as he backpedals to make the catch. And that's out number one here in the sixth inning. Get that great taste of the ballpark at home with JTM's Philly Kits. Fat Tire, beer, cheese, and pretzels. Find these game day favorites in your grocer's freezer, JTM Food Group. Let's create great dishes together. Matt McClain is the batter. He's 0 for 2, a strikeout, and a line out to left. And McClain watches the first pitch strike. Count is nothing and one. There is action in the Reds' bullpen. Paddock's been good. The 0-1. Breaking ball down and away. You got to believe the Reds are pretty happy with what they've been able to get from Paddock to this point.
1: Absolutely. Leading the ball game after five innings.
0: One ball, one strike on McClain. 1-1 pitch. High bouncer to the left side. It's cut off by Ramirez. The third baseman's throw to first is low, but Manzardo picks it at first for the out. Two down here in the sixth inning. Let's look at the answer to today's Reds Hall of Fame and Museum trivia question of the game. What player who played for the 1990 World Champion Reds has the distinction of being the first Red to collect a hit against Cleveland in the Ohio Cup regular season series? A. Barry Larkin, B. Hal Morris, C. Joe Oliver. Swing and a bouncer up the middle. To his left, the shortstop, Rocchio, leaps to glove it, then throws wildly to first off the mark, and Dunn is aboard. That's going to be a base hit for Blake Dunn. Infield hit for Dunn. Now two outs, and the Reds are going to send up Tyler Stevenson here to hit for Jose Trevino.
2: For the Reds, pinch hitting for Jose Trevino, number 37, Tyler Stevenson.
1: I'm wondering if maybe there's something happened to Trevino back there. You know, he was sidelined for a while earlier this year with some back pain. Kind of an odd time to send Stevenson up there.
0: He swings at the first pitch. It's a sinking liner into center, and on in a hurry is Sneeman. He makes the sliding catch, and the side is retired. You can't help but wonder. We go to the bottom of the sixth inning here in Cleveland. 4-2, Reds have the lead on the Reds Radio Network.
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0: Well, the evening is over for the starting pitcher, Chris Paddock. Pretty nice job for Paddock here this evening. Went five innings, gave up two runs, walked one, struck out three, and he will give way to our Wolverine Mustard call the bullpen reliever, Luis May. Big card throwing right-hander, 24-year-old from San Pedro de Macarís in Dominican Republic. Comes in here, and for May, it is the sixth ball game of the year. Throw strikes, young man. Throw strikes and put some mustard on it.
1: Tyler Stevenson, of course, stays in the game to catch. In between innings, it was Kyle Arnsberg that went out while Tyler Stevenson was getting his gear on that caught the warm-up tosses from Luis May. The pitch off the outside corner, which further supports the notion that maybe something's up with Jose Trevino. 1-0 pitch in there for a strike, and it's 1-1 now on Stephen Kwan. Five innings, two runs, six hits, a walk, and three strikeouts for Paddock today. In line to get his first win of the year. But the Reds are leading it by two, and May fires and maybe lost his footing. Looks immediately down to the mound after throwing that pitch into the dirt. 2-1 now on Stephen Kwan. Sam Wall starts throwing now in the Reds bullpen. Kwan 1-for-2 today. Pitch up and away. Kwan didn't really have a strong finish to last year. His numbers overall looked okay, but you go back to August of last year and Kwan is only hitting 230. 3-1 pitch. And he takes off the plate outside for ball four. He's on for the second time tonight.
0: Well, you made a pretty good argument as to why you shouldn't walk him to lead off the inning.
1: Yeah. There's not many guys you should walk to start an inning. Here's Angel Martinez. He was hit by a pitch in the second, popped out in foul ground of the third. Kwan bouncing off the bag at first. And May delivers way high and outside of the slider for ball one. All right, let's get the answer now. I've given you that trivia question a couple of times. I said Larkin, you said Hal Morris, the first Red to get a hit in the Ohio Cup Series. You're staying?
0: I'm staying with Hal.
1: Okay. It was Barry Larkin. 1-0 pitch in there for a strike.
0: I am never going to hear the end of it from Barry now.
1: No, you won't. And for good reason. The Hall of Famer for the 1990 World Champion Reds. The shortstop was the Reds starting shortstop in the inaugural regular season Ohio Cup game that was played in Cleveland on June the 16th, 1997. The pitch is in for a strike. 1-2 on Martinez. He led off the second inning with a double off Oral Hershiser for the first Reds hit in an Ohio Cup game. Oral, a couple of guys in broadcasting now. Hershiser, of course, with the Dodgers. Swung on, fouled back by Martinez. It's a ball and two strikes and holding. One on, nobody out. 4-2 Reds. We're in the bottom of the sixth inning here at Progressive Field. Reds trying to take the first two games of this series. May's 1-2 pitch, down too low. Reds also looking for their fifth win in their last seven games. After that rough patch, they have now kind of put together four wins in their last six. They've won back-to-back ball games, trying to put three straight together. And ground ball right between Ellie and Key Brian Hayes in the left field for a base hit. Kwan will make the turn at second. He's going to third. The throw is into second base, but not in time. That is a great read by Martinez. Steer gathered the ball out in left center. His first look was to third. There was nothing there. And then he was a little delayed getting the throw into second base. And Martinez saw that all the way, and he ends up moving up 90 feet. Now the Guardians are threatening. They'll go ahead and give Martinez a double on that. He never stopped going around first base, but he read the play the whole time. Up and in to Austin Hedges, who twists back out of the way of ball one. Tying run in scoring position with nobody out in the Guardian sixth. Four big innings left to go in this game. Here's the 1-0. Fastball strike on the outside corner. One ball and one strike. Left-handed heavy lineup for the Guardians today. Sam Maugh continues to loosen to the Reds' pin. The 1-1 pitch made to the right-handed hitting Hedges is fouled back. We've got the switch-hitting Brian Rocchio next. And back to the top of the order in the left-handed hitting Schneeman. Pretty even between left-handers and right-handers for Rocchio. He hits right-handers a little bit better. 1-2 pitch. Down and away. About 10 points better against right-handers than left-handers. 2-2 on Hedges. Second and third, nobody out. First, you got to get Hedges before you think about how you want to attack Rocchio. Mays 2-2. Breaking ball dives. Strike three called. Got him looking on the outside corner. Hedges didn't like it. He argues with home plate umpire Tyler Jones, and the Guardians are out of challenges, so there's nothing they can do about it.
0: Well, it was Hedges that used up the challenges, at least the first one in the first inning. That pitch was clearly low and out of the strike zone. He's going to go back in and take a look at it on the monitor and say, man, oh, man, I wish I had not wasted that one earlier in the game.
1: That's a huge strikeout. First out of the sixth inning, and now a swing and a miss by Rocchio. Very tardy on the fastball away. Strike one on Rocchio up there left-handed. So Francona sticking with May.
0: Tardy on that fastball because he's throwing it 100 miles an hour.
1: A lot of guys are tardy on that. 0-1 on Rocchio.
0: Saturday race night here at Progressive Field. You're giving it
1: to Tyler. You suck. Here's the 0-1 to Rocchio. Way off the outside corner with that slider spinning up and away. One ball, one strike. Rocchio pretty good at getting that runner home from third. The 1-1 in the dirt inside and all the way to the backstop. That'll score the run. Stephen Kwan is home. Up to third base is Martinez on the wild pitch from Luis May. It just did hit off the tip of Tyler Stevenson's glove. Infield in now, tying run at third. One out in the sixth. Two balls, one strike on Rocchio. May throws, and it's low and outside, a slider. Three balls and a strike. You want to talk about pitch framing some more?
0: I think you're fired up enough.
1: Here's the 3-1 pitch. Way high and outside, ball four. That'll be it for Luis May. Terry Francona off his perch in the Reds' dugout. He'll make his way to the mound, and he will be bringing in the lefty Sam Maugh. Runners at the corners, only one out in the sixth. 4-3, Reds have the lead, but the Guardians threatening with the tying run just 90 feet away. Go ahead, run at first. We'll tell you about the new pitcher when we come back. This Wolbers Mustard call to the bullpen. Wolbers Mustard. Let's put some mustard on it on the Reds Radio Network.
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0: Well, our Rovers mustard call the bullpen will bring a lefty in. I got to figure that Sam Ball came into this town, looked at the roster and said, yep, I'm going to be used a lot here against the Guardians. They've got so many lefties in the lineup. And that's who he will face, is he'll face the top of the lineup, Daniel Schneeman. Sam Ball comes in. Our Rovers mustard pitching call the bullpen. 21 games now for Ball. Rovers mustard, put some mustard on it.
1: Runners at first and third, one man out. The Guardians going to their bench. It'll be Reese Hoskins instead of Daniel Schneeman. So Maul will get a right-hander. The runner takes off from first. The pitch is low and inside for ball one. No throw to second. That'll be a stolen base for Ryan Rocchio. 8th stolen base of the year for Rocchio.
0: Well, that was a gimme.
1: Infield in, all the way around. The pitch. Fastball down the middle. Actually, a changeup down the middle.
0: I mean, it's like the Reds weren't even paying attention to the runner at first base. Forgot he was over there. They did have a double play in order. That is gone now. The go-ahead run goes to second.
1: Base hit puts Cleveland back on top. The 1-1 pitch. Swinging and a foul. Back a ball and two strikes on Reese Hoskins. Hoskins, a 191 hitter.

Hitting just 143, though, against left-handers. One ball, two strikes. Sam Maugh to the plate with a 1-2 pitch. Swinging and a foul back. We'll try it again. Still one ball and two strikes.

Ball from the belt. A big breath. His 1-2 pitch. And the breaking ball spins low and inside. Changeup from Maul. Well, he wants a fresh baseball. Gets a pearl back from Stevenson. Second and third, one out in the inning. 4-3 Reds. Luis May only able to get one out, a strikeout of Hedges. And now Maul's 2-2 pitch to Reese Hoskins. Swing and it's fouled back just under us. Still two balls and two strikes. May responsible for the two runners that are on base. He walked two, surrendered a double, and struck out Hedges. The strikeout of Hedges was probably ball four, but it was called strike three. Reds caught a break. Again, the 2-2 pitch to Reese Hoskins. Swung on, and it is ripped to left. Steer on the run will make the catch, but now his feet come out from under him as he tried to plant. That will allow the runner Martinez to score easily from third. And this game is all tied at four. Martinez went back to tag, and he scored.